0: month. It will cover a total of 820 kilometres, concluding at Parliament House in Canberra at the end of this month. First Nations man Travis Lovett is leading the walk. He crossed the New South Wales border this week. Today he's walking from Jindera to Walla Walla.
1: It is a non-public day today, so we'll knock out this 30-odd Ks. And yes, if you support truth telling though, sign that open letter. I'm going to go because we need to get walking because it's freezing.
0: And Welsh singer Bonnie Tyler is reportedly in an induced coma following emergency intestinal surgery this week. A representative says it's to aid with her recovery. Turning to sport now, in tennis, Alexei Poprin and Alexander Vukic are through to the second round of the Italian Open. Poprin defeated Matteo Berrettini 6-2, 6-3, while Vukic beat Patrick Kipson 6-3, 7-5, 6-love. In the women's draw, Ayla Tomljanovic and Maya Joint both lost in straight sets.
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15: Cloudy, very high chance of showers, becoming less likely this afternoon. Winds southwesterly, 20 to 30 kilometres per hour, turning southerly, 15 to 20 kilometres per hour in the late evening. A top of 13 degrees expected today. It is currently 10.5 degrees.
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17: Yeah, you're listening to Community Connect, Ben and I's news show. So the next hour, we're going to be talking about the Historical Mining Exchange and it's currently hosting a major exhibition it's called Bound, as part of its inaugural Ballarat Craft and Design Week. 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Bound is the Ballarat Craft and Design Week is operating over two weekends. So we've got one more weekend to go from the 9th to the 10th of May from 10 a.m. to 4 p.m. A centrepiece of this exhibition features five unique rooms experience created through partnership between artisans like ceramics, glass blowing and textile artists. So I went to this exhibition and did the Meander in the Blue and it was absolutely breathtaking and fabulous. And we have Amy to do the interview with Tiffany Titchell and Jane Newgreen, a Cocolaris, a visual artist and a weaver who created Cocolaris, an immense installation. It combines large-scale drawings with woven textiles and light, inviting visitors to experience the calming presence of a moonlit forest. So we're going to cut through to her interview and we'll be right back.
7: So welcome everybody, I'm Amy Silvanus and I'm here with the wonderful Jane and Tiff, and we get to hear about this work sitting here next to the work, which is pretty special. So I'd like to acknowledge that we're meeting on Wadawurrung lands, unceded country, and we pay respects to elders past and present and any First Nations people here tonight. And this exhibition with the five collaborations is just such a beautiful connection to different elements of nature and this region. I love that it's so local. I think often Ballarat has suffered from having imported things brought in that aren't that connected to the local people and place. So I think it's such a special show. And Cocolaris?
18: Cocolaris.
7: No one's lost who finds the moon. And we did find her out there. She was going in and out of the clouds. And the second group will get to go chase her soon. So I thought we'd start, just while we're thinking about the moon, with your favourite moon songs, because that has been a bit of a theme, which we'll talk about as well. So Jane and Tiff, tell us about your moon songs.
18: For me, it's definitely Moonstruck by Kev Carmody, which I brought up very quickly when we were coming up with the concept for this piece, and the line, "No one's lost who finds the moon," is from that song. One of my favourites.
19: The Audrey version of Moon River is, I think, my favourite, because I just love that movie, Breakfast at Tiffany's, and I don't... It's not because of my name, but it's such a poignant moment in the film, and also she wasn't traditionally a singer, but she sang it anyway. It's just really touching.
20: Yeah. So while you have the mic, let's hear a bit about yourselves and your practices that have come together in this show.
19: Yeah, well, I work in charcoal and ink on paper mostly. I study printmaking. But I was a bit impatient to continue that, so drawing is just much more immediate. And Jane and I have been friends for a long time, and Jane is also a photographer and photographs my work for me, so we connected over her getting to know the work up close. Yeah, so then, because we go for walks together in the bush, and Jane is now a weaver, we talked about collaborating in the last few years, and yeah, that's the two practices we brought together here.
7: Thank you, and I think everyone, Jane, would love to hear about your beautiful loom, mm-hmm. and a bit about the process. There's recycled materials, there's things that cross over from Tiff's work, it's this beautiful interweaving of both the practices. So tell us how that, it's a special kind of weaving, isn't it?
18: Yeah, I guess it is. It's a really simple loom, a really simple machine, which suits me really good. So your traditional forms of weaving are often pattern-based and complicated, and you're counting, and this is all about just going with the flow and falling into creativity and being in that moment. So I'm not trying to replicate a pattern. And so when I was working here, it's a really rhythmic motion that I'm doing to weave the cloth and then inserting scraps of denim, essentially. So a lot of these pieces of indigo dyed cotton and denim were given to me by friends and family, and also an op shop gave me a full bag, garbage bag full of denim that they had been given, and it was just too worn out to put on their racks. So my weaving, I've probably been weaving for 4 or 5 years, so not too long, and as Tiff said, I've come from a photography background, and weaving for me brought me back to the tactility of my craft for photography. I started in the dark room and then it very quickly turned to digital, and I had a career in photography and it was fantastic, but as a creative outlet, it was too separated, so I wanted to come back and do something with my hands, and that's what this affords me.
19: It's so beautiful, even just being able to sit here with us. It's like a river in front of us here, isn't it?
18: Yeah. We didn't want this to divide you and us, so please feel free to cross over later.
19: It is interesting about this exhibition as a whole, the kind of tactile, like the pieces down the other end that you can actually touch. You know, we're so used to going into galleries and not being able to touch things and get up close. And even the importance of the process, everyone's telling their stories of the collaborations and the different art forms coming together. Like, it's a real peek behind the curtains, but then also these amazing kind of finished pieces as well. Tell me about the role of the moon in your collaboration.
18: So we were prompted by the word light, and I guess we started with storytelling, and Tiffany told a beautiful story about the moon, and that's where the moonlight came into it. I don't know if Tiffany's better off answering this question.
20: Tell us the story.
1: Yeah, I can't remember how we got there, but we first talked about a collaboration that turns into some sort of light form as the design result. So that would be the functional object. And then from there we went, well, how can we think about light? And Jane first thought about Kokoloros, and we'll talk about that. And I just remember thinking the moon rises, when the full moon rises, I know where it is because we live in the bush where you notice where it rises and falls when it's full, and you notice how it's almost like a kind of different kind of daylight. You can see shadow at night, and I thought about where it rises and where it falls towards Jane's house as it goes over the other side of my house and our walks in the bush. So that's how that started. And then I was saying to Jane that one memory I have of the moon was when I was... It's actually something I don't remember, but my mother and grandmother told me, which was I'm walking along 2 years old or something, and we're walking outside in Western Australia, and I just wouldn't go any further, like I was having a two-year-old tantrum, and I think my grandmother just stopped me and pointed at the moon and said, I see the moon sees me, God bless the moon, God bless me. And then I was so fascinated by that I kept moving. And then we just talked about the idea that wherever you go in the world, this big rock that's just a reflection of the sun is always there and has a grounding force in the sky.
20: Yeah. Tell us about the Kokoloros.
18: Okay, so the Kokoloros, it's just a fun word, and I really love it. But so my partner and I used to work together in photography in a photography studio in Melbourne, and he would make up words, and so that created a disbelief of anything he said, really. But one day he said, please get me the Kokoloros, and I thought he was just making it up. And it took some time to convince me that this was actually a term used in photography and film. And what it is it's a device that shapes artificial light to make it naturalized in a film set or a theatre set. So it can be as simple as the studio assistant getting a piece of cardboard and cutting shapes out of it, which you place between the light source and the subject. And it can move or it can be static, but it is to naturalize light, to make it look natural in a constructed environment. And so the idea here was that I guess I didn't want to collaborate with Tiffany in a way that made a mark on her work or really changed her work. I wanted, because I love what she does so much, I wanted it to be separate. And so rather than a physical collaboration where we pull weaving and drawing together,
0: my idea was to create my weaving as the Kookalorist that then light passes through and creates another layer on top of her drawing.
1: And it took a little while to convince Justin, didn't it, that that it was a true collaboration, remember what he was saying?
0: Yeah, I think it did take a little while to convince Justin that it was a true collaboration. We had the idea, we thought it was fantastic, and then it wasn't until we were taking some photographs with a photographer at my place, and I think there was a moment where Justin said, "Oh, okay, now I understand." And it was that moment that I picked up a torch and shone it through my little bit of weaving onto Tiffany's drawings, and so that reinforced that, okay, we're onto something here, and that's how it all came together. So we consider light as our the third. A photographer at my place, and I think there was a moment where Justin said, "Oh, okay, now I understand." And it was that moment that I picked up a torch and shone it through my little bit of weaving onto Tiffany's drawings, and so that reinforced that, okay, we're on.

0: Just ask one last one. This is part of Ballarat Craft and Design Week. Thank you to Justin as well for pulling this all together and all the other people involved from the city. How has it been, because it's obviously a mix of artistic practice, design and a finished product as well, so the beautiful lamp that you see over the other side, the idea that that is a product that people can potentially buy. Can you talk a bit about that process of coming into the design world as well?
1: It's been an amazing journey, and the professional development workshops and Angela Dalton's work with that has just been so amazing and organised and really rich amount of sort of information that we've been given that can help us in future projects as well. And Justin, who's been such a legend in the last week, doing everything from cleaning the gutters out the back this morning to there on a scissor lift a few days ago, and everyone asking him questions in between or during. But the idea, of starting with, this is such an unusual year compared to other design fairs that you've had here, because it allowed someone like me to be involved, because you can have installation, so you can start. You can have that journey from conceptual art and visual art all the way through to craft and design. So, that's been a really great opportunity. And it can just show you how all those things can be connected, because quite often things that become really commercial in the world possibly had a starting point somewhere in a gallery somewhere that no one knows. So, that's been a really great journey.
2: Can people buy the lamps?
1: We have made some smaller scale ones, but that we just haven't completed the process of connecting the weave and the outer. But yes, they can order them. They can order custom light shapes.
2: You want to add anything?
3: I'll just add that I think I've been incredibly lucky that I've been able to collaborate with Tiffany, who's an established artist, and I'm just emerging with my weaving. And so this has given me that opportunity. The professional development has been incredible for me, where I'm at with my career. I'm going to refer back to it constantly. I've had a chat to some of the other collaborators who have collaborated beyond this particular project as well, and mentioned that they're asking me how it's going, and I said, I just feel like I've got a full-time champion in Tiffany by my side this entire way, and they have been somewhat surprised and said, Jane, it's not always that way. Well, if it's not always that way, I'm incredibly lucky, so thank you to Tiffany.
0: Beautiful. Would anyone like to ask these lovely ladies a question?
4: I'm going to ask if how the two of you worked. I mean, how you worked out to do this, for example.
3: How we worked out to do this? Yeah, I have asked myself the same thing. Because it came very quickly. So we were hiking up Mount Beckworth together. I think that day we got kind of lost, and this was the day that we said we should collaborate on something, and then about a month later the applications for this particular project came up. Like we mentioned, light came very quickly, but there were prompts to know that this exhibition was going to be called Bound from the beginning, and there were prompts in textile memory, ancestry, material, bound, and light, and it actually came really quickly. Knowing Tiffany's work so intimately, because I've spent a lot of time with her in the studio doing copy work of her work, knowing her love and my love of the trees and the environment that we live in and we walk in together, and then knowing that I didn't want to physically alter her work. So how can we collaborate in a way that is a collaboration but doesn't actually alter Tiffany's beautiful charcoal drawings?

0: Do you have anything to add?
1: And then also knowing that we get to show in a place like this, yeah, where there's scale, which is just, you don't get to do that very often. So we knew the height, we knew they had these hoops from last year, and that just gave us something to work from, because, yeah, why not make use of that? So I've always wanted to do really long drawings, like on banners or something like that, and then I realised, everybody's doing that at the moment anyway, but I realised that if I did it in panels, it was the particular paper that I love is too unwieldy in banners, and if it's in panels, it's transportable, it's kind of broken up graphically, and then, yeah, there was even working out a new way of hanging drawings and how to hang the weave, and but yeah, and there's a web page which has the whole process all the way through, which I'm still adding to. We're still adding to.
2: Amazing. Yeah, so with the people from the first walk, you'll have plenty of time to wander around. So do check out the websites accessible through in the corner here, and you can look through all the amazing inspiration and process stuff, which, yeah, again, you don't always get in exhibitions, so it's really cool. Anyone else? Well, you're having a think, that was just making me think as well about how you got me involved as a kind of extra collaborator as well, and I got to kind of be inspired by what they were doing to create the walk. And now you've all been part of it with the pieces up here, linking into the blue and the connection to walking together, friendship, and the moon. So I hope everyone has enjoyed being part of it as well, and people that haven't walked yet, you're in for a treat. Any other questions?
3: Yeah, I do. It sounds, you make it sound really easy, like it's been so natural and organic and a really kind of gentle journey, but have there been any sticking points or anything like that? Or challenges?
4: We've had good actual physical distance from each other a lot. Do you think that's helped?
5: What do you mean? We have a WhatsApp chat between us that has 587 photographs on it. We've been in constant contact this entire time, and as far as sticking points go, I think the we know.
4: We're just going to bring something up now.
5: No, we've worked ridiculously well together with our communication, and we came into this telling the team that we would work well together, but we had worked well together professionally. And so we hoped that would carry over, but when creativity comes into it, sometimes there are divisions. But
4: we have had good complementary skills, and Jane's got mad skills, so it's really, really helpful to have someone who can do so many things technically. Like, you know, we can bring an organ together at the end, and Jane can photograph my work that then we can print on paper, and then I can design postcards and business cards, and so that's handy.
5: Yeah, definitely. Our skills complement each other, and I think the biggest challenge in some ways was the hanging system for the drawings, and even that Tiffany worked really hard on that. She had all the drawings. Caleb at the back there did a lot of the fastenings, and he made the hoop for the lampshade at the back. So we've had some amazing support around us as well. Shout out to Cal.
3: And it sounds like probably what's made it easy is that shared love of nature, like a really, really, really strong kind of common love.
5: Yeah, definitely. Yeah. We talk a lot about trees.
6: Supported by the whole program.
7: Yeah.
6: You can always ask.
7: Yeah.
2: Yeah, definitely. Yeah.
7: Thank you.
6: Justin.
7: Yeah. Thanks for everyone coming tonight. This is wonderful, and I just wanted to say thanks for collaborating with me. Like, this whole place went up in 2 days. So, like, first day was tech, second day was art, and then there was art. And the extra love that you guys gave to this is the reason why I think this works, and you walk around this corner and there's just this calmness about this space, because nothing was a problem. There was always a way to work it out. There was two really beautiful friendship grounded people. So from a collaboration point of view, it was amazing. So yeah, please feel free to walk around the whole exhibition. The first group, you can hang out for an hour if you like. The retail, access to the retail is open still at the back. There's somebody there from the Clay Collective. Yeah, there's probably some more wine and stuff if you want. But yeah, any questions? It's been doing things like this is why I collaborate, because you got all these extra things afterwards, because we found in the last couple of days that having the artists here talking, it's just been so rewarding to the artists, but also the audience, because I can't explain all this in one little bit of wording. Like, you've got to hear it and feel it. And I remember when you guys presented in that workshop and we all got teary hearing about the friend connection of the red line, and it was just amazing. So look, thank you for doing this. Thank you for reconnecting me back to the song. I think it's a beautiful song, and it's been a pleasure to work with you. So yeah, enjoy walking around, and yeah, the five that turned up for the second group, I guess, head over to there, and yeah, thanks for.
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0: Paddy, Dave Dellenberg, station manager of 3BBB in the old days. Congratulations to everyone who's kept this station going for the last 40 years. Well done. And hopefully there's another 40. Go for it.
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1: 24 minutes to 11 o'clock. We've got local news on the air. Team are chafing at the bit of the wind in the wings here, wanting to get in here. So we're going to have to start to look at wrapping things up shortly, aren't we?
2: We are. So you're listening to Community Connect with your hosts, Ben and Belle. And we're still talking about the Bound exhibition at the Mining Exchange. So that what you just heard was Amy interviewing live, well, it was live when I was there, about the exhibition that they were collaborating with. So Amy ran the Meander in the Blue. The event was curated as a direct, more inclusive sort of outside walk where the ladies who were doing the Cockalorus were doing the inside in the it looked like a moonlit forest, and it was textiles, and it was beautiful. And I absolutely would promote it. Yeah, go there and have a look. So the Tiffany Titzel does the charcoal ink drawings, which are beautiful, and they are connected with Jane and her woven textiles, and it just creates these shadows with light, and it looks like the concept of moonlit forest, and it was beautiful. There are other artists there who have exhibitions as well. You can check out the other four rooms. The Spencer Harrison and Nick Doran Adams is doing Afterglow, Vibrant Geometric Abstract meets Hot Sculpture Glass. Their glowing installation is inspired by the 1980s and 90s pop culture nostalgia and video games. So there is a TV in there, and I did see some Simpsons on there. So that was a really cool exhibition. Judd and Derny, I think their name is, sorry if I get that wrong, a zero-waste fashion designer and jeweller maker using a repurposed material to create three-piece suit that acts as a symbol of layer protection and resilience. So that's amazing work too. Minna and Bernadette, ceramics and a textile print artist who blended clay, cloth. Their work uses waste materials to explore environment, sounds and tactile connection to the landscape. You can actually touch the artwork, which is very rare because you're not allowed to usually do that.
1: Not allowed to normally,
2: so that's a fully immersive art installation, so fabulous. Kareth and Geordie and Jessica, Under the Stars, a trio using paper, fabric and metal, reinterpreted the Southern Stars. Installation examines Ballarat relationship to the Eureka flag and themes of immigration and democracy. So this is the last weekend you can go and see that. Saturday 9th of May and Sunday 10th of May, 10 a.m. to 4 p.m. And it's totally free. So it's at the Mining Exchange. So get down there, have a look. It's fabulous artwork. Thanks, Ben.
1: We're doing what?
2: Yeah.
1: Hang on, you just thrown me completely, just going, okay.
2: Well, I can absolutely talk about my experience with the Meander in the Blue when I went for a lovely walk with Amy and a group of other interested parties where we got to fully immerse in the sort of the environment of Ballarat and how shadows and music and everything sort of connect and weaves you through the fabric of art. And we got to see some pretty interesting things, and we got to add our own interpretation with little bits of paper and leave it around everywhere to say, you know, what we think of the moon and how we see it. And no one is lost when they find the moon is sort of the key. It's very beautiful.
1: Sounds like it.
2: Absolutely. So you just find the moon and you won't ever be lost, because it'll guide you home, I guess, is the key to that one.
1: Yeah, we're at 20 minutes to 10 o'clock. Should we look at getting out of here?
2: I think so. I think that the Lenota team is hanging out and want to get in here and start prepping.
1: So. Yeah, so we'll leave you with some music up to news to get us going, though. Here's Tears for Fears and Everybody Rules the World.
2: Thanks for joining us. We'll be back next week.

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2: This is Captain Kim speaking. Welcome aboard Benga Airways. After takeoff, we'll pump up the sound system because we're going to Ibiza.

0: for flying Benga Airways. We are now approaching Ibiza Airport. As you can see, the sky is blue and the beach is waiting for you.
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1: Boom, boom, boom, now let me say well. I say boom, boom, boom, now we're about to say well.

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2: Hello, I'm Laura Devoy. A Jewish man says he's scared of people finding out about his religion. The man, who was known by the pseudonym Benjamin F., is a teacher in Sydney's West. He grew up Catholic, came out as gay at 18, and later converted to Judaism. He says while he had a positive experience coming out, reactions to his conversion were horrific. He told the Royal Commission into Anti-Semitism and Social Cohesion he hides things related to Judaism when strangers come to his home.
3: I'm scared of having people who are strangers in my house and knowing that I'm Jewish. When I have friends and family over, that's not a problem, but I just don't know who those people are and what their beliefs are and what level of safety I have if they knew that I was Jewish.
2: A woman affiliated with ISIS fighters has spent the night behind bars at a Sydney prison. The 32-year-old returned from Syria last night. She was charged with entering or remaining in declared areas and being a member of a terrorist organisation. Two other women with links to Islamic State who also arrived in Australia last night are accused of keeping slaves while living in Syria and have been formally charged with crimes against humanity offences. It's the first time an Australian citizen has faced prosecution for such crimes under domestic law. The trio are due to face court today. Meraki Onus and Jaron Murray-Jackson have been appointed co-chairs of the First People's Assembly of Victoria. A vote took place during the Assembly's inaugural meeting this week. A new body called Gelling Wall has been created through the treaty. In a statement, Meraki said the Assembly's first priority would be working with communities on how it can use Gelling Wall's new powers and responsibilities to secure better outcomes across health, education and employment for Indigenous peoples. New data shows Australian dairy producers have a limited margin for error in the upcoming season. Rabobank's annual Australian Dairy Outlook says escalating input costs, including fuel and fertiliser, are the biggest pressure facing producers. While there has been an improvement in season conditions and commodity prices, analysts say these positives are insufficient to fully offset the compounding cost pressures now embedded across the farm and downstream value chain. Australians are sending birthday messages to Sir David Attenborough, who has turned 100 today. Thousands of Australians are leaving personal messages of gratitude, hope and reflection for the world-renowned naturalist via an online national tribute established by the Climate Action Foundation. The man himself has issued an audio message thanking the public for all of the goodwill messages.
4: I had rather thought that I would celebrate my 100th birthday quietly, but it seems that many of you have had other ideas.
2: And a new Joey has been named by royalty. Robert Irwin says Prince George, Princess Charlotte and Prince Louis have named one of Australia Zoo's latest arrivals.
5: Our new Joey's name is Kutch, which is Welsh for cuddle. The absolute perfect name for a Joey kangaroo, because at this age, they love a cuddle.
2: Turning to sport, in cricket, Mitch Marsh has led the Lucknow Super Giants to a 9-run win in the Indian Premier League. Marsh scored 111 off 56 deliveries as the Super Giants set a target of 210. The Royal Challengers Bengaluru fell short of a reduced target, their innings cut short due to rain. Aussie Tim David hit 40 runs off just 17 deliveries.
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7: 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We invite you to stay with us for the next hour to connect with your community news and stories with articles read today from the Courier, Ballarat Times and Golden Plain Times. My name is Margarita and I'm your presenter for today. My co-presenters are Sally and Dave, and our producer is Sally. Dave will read the first article.
9: Good morning. This first story is from last Friday's Ballarat Times, from page 5, and it's by Darren McLean. And the headline is Free E-Waste Drop-Offs in May and June. The Golden Plains Shire has scheduled 2 free e-waste drop-off days for residents who want to dispose of old or unwanted electrical items. The drop-off events will be held on Saturday 30th of May and Saturday 6th of June in Meredith and Bannockburn. The first will run from 9 a.m. to 1 p.m. on Russell Street in Meredith, and the following weeks between the same times at the Golden Plains Civic Centre in the Bannockburn Family Services Centre car park. People will be able to drop off a range of household electronic items such as toasters, coffee machines, slow cookers, blenders, food processors, computers, laptops, tablets, hard drives, scanners and printers. Items not accepted include white goods, CDs and DVDs. Large and bulky items such as white goods can be taken to the council's Rokewood transfer station. Residents can register to participate by visiting goldenplains.vic.gov.au/resident/waste-management/e-waste. I beg your pardon. Walk-ups will also be welcome on both days. And that concludes this story. Thank you.
10: And staying with last week's Ballarat Times, this was an article on page 11. Having fun with the Foxtrot to fundraise by Evie Lamb. Learning to foxtrot is something entirely new for real estate agent Jesse Manton. Mastering the steps is also rising to something of a family challenge set by his dance-devoted young daughter, who had urged her dad to be part of the annual Dancing with Our Stars fundraising gala. When Manton recently received an invitation to participate in the event that raises money for the Ballarat Foundation's work, his fate was sealed, and the selling agent with Buxton Ballarat now finds himself several weeks into dance lessons. Initially out of his comfort zone, he is enjoying the challenge. I'm on the phone for a lot of the day, so it's good just being able to put the phone down and have some extracurricular activity to focus on after work, Manton said. It's also good just to be able to give back to the Ballarat community, and I particularly like that the money goes local. I'm not a dancer, but I've had plenty of encouragement from my 11-year-old daughter, who is a very good dancer and dances 6 days a week. Manton has been learning his foxtrot routine from Shelley Ross at the dance studio. It's been a bit of fun, he said. Several lessons down and many weeks of classes yet to go. To start with, you're learning something from scratch. I've done 3 classes so far and it's going really well. I'm lucky because the dancer I'm partnered with, Annie Alexander, was part of it 2 years ago, which is really good because she's been in my footsteps before. The foxtrot, it's quite quick. Apparently it's one of the hardest dances to learn. I've got a long road ahead of me, but it's a good laugh too. Shelley's quite strict and knows what she wants. Manton resides in Ballarat with his wife and their 2 children and has proudly called the city home since 2002. As a selling agent, he aims to help families buy and sell homes across the region. He is aiming to raise $20,000 for the Ballarat Foundation's work, supporting local people and initiatives, and donations can be made at ballaratfoundation.org.au. The gala event happens Saturday the 20th of June, with residents encouraged to support their favourite star. And that concludes that article.
7: And still with the Ballarat Times on page 16, Cooking Up Skilled Apprentices. This is a story by Christopher O'Leary. Deacon Miller is serving up some impressive food skills in a time when thousands of hospitality staff will be needed in coming years. the third-year apprentice chef at the Tarrant Cafe, is an example for many who might consider filling hospitality jobs. According to Victorian Skills Plan data, an extra 2,700 accommodation and food jobs will be needed for the Central Highlands region between 2025 and 2035, and 650 jobs will be needed between 2025 and 2028. For Miller, working at the Tarrant and completing his apprenticeship at Federation TAFE offered him a creative outlet for his culinary passion. "We come in nice and early and we smash some work out," he said. "Every day is different. We have a degree of freedom." Leroy Hand is the owner of the Tarrant Cafe and is an advocate for training apprentices. In 2025, the Tarrant Cafe was named Business of the Year at the Federation University Commerce Ballarat Business Excellence Awards. Hand had four apprentices, three chefs and one baker studying at FedTAFE. "Without apprentice chefs joining the industry, we don't have a future," he said. "We have the opportunity to employ great young people who want to join our industry, and we have to invest time, but it's worth every penny." Hans said he appreciated the training his business apprenticeships received because they not only honed but developed skills. Darren Gay, Federation University Pro Vice Chancellor, Vet and Pathways and Chief Executive, TAFE, said local businesses rely on a capable, skilled local workforce. He said his organisation played an integral role in providing the community with the skills it needed. "As Ballarat continues to grow, it's essential that education and industry work hand in hand," Gray said. "Strong partnerships help ensure the local workforce grows alongside the region's needs, and success stories like the Tarrant Cafe highlight just how effective that collaboration can be." And there's a wonderful photo of the team in the Tarrant Cafe kitchen. And that concludes that article.
9: Thank you, Margarita. Moving on to page 17 of the Ballarat Times. A story by Christopher Leary. "Chocolate sold helps clubs more than just play. One bar of chocolate sold can make a big difference to local clubs. On Tuesday, the 28th of April, the Western Bulldogs and Mars Ballarat Community Football Initiative was launched. The program supplies local football clubs with Mars products to on-sell and use the profits to reinvest into their operations. This year, the Ballarat Bulldogs Football Netball Club for All Abilities joined teams from the Ballarat Football Netball League, the BFNL, and Central Highlands Football League, CHFL, in receiving the products. Zach Firth, whose father helped start the Ballarat Bulldogs, said programs such as this made a world of difference. Now in their 10th year, the Bulldogs have 60 players across their football and netball teams. Any help really goes a long way and the support is amazing, Firth said. CHFL administrator Matt Newton said the initiative gave clubs a boost, while BFLW coordinator Chelsea Jew said it assisted teams in many ways. "I think it just puts a smile on the kids' faces," she said, "whether they get the Mars bars or we're able to sell them through the canteens. It helps support them in every way, with equipment, with facilities, and it just helps continue the community football." Mars Scott Pellett said the program was an extension of the community support the company offered to Ballarat. "The volunteers work tirelessly week in, week out," he said. "So it's our way of making a little bit of a contribution to sporting clubs in Ballarat by donating $30,000 worth of Mars products." Campbell Waring, the Western Bulldogs Ballarat engagement manager, said the initiative was a wonderful partnership between the club and Mars. Evan Reeves and Gary Sternberg from the Ballarat Bulldogs said such support had a positive effect on the club, and when you see how much it means to these players and what they get out of it, you'll just keep coming back, Mr. Sternberg said. That concludes this article, and there's a wonderful photo by Christopher O'Leary of members of the Ballarat Bulldogs at the stadium. Thank you.
10: And another article by Christopher O'Leary, this time from the Golden Plains Times newspaper last week. "Residents shape plans for emergencies. one Golden Plains community found itself feeling more confident in preparing for emergencies after planning sessions throughout the Shire. The workshops were conducted in Rokewood, Maud and Linton from March to this month. In Linton, residents learnt key tips for managing emergency situations for their households, as well as devising a community-wide approach. Gillian Fraser, Vice President of the Linton and District Progress Association, said those who attended worked through the process of developing an emergency plan specifically for the town. The Skipton bushfire on the 9th of January affected many residents within the township. We began by identifying the main risks our town faces, including grass and bushfire, power outages, severe storms and periods of extreme heat or cold, and then turned those discussions into practical short, medium and long-term actions, she said. It was also encouraging to learn that funding opportunities exist to help turn those ideas into reality. She said an initial emergency plan was developed. However, it is important to recognise that this will be a living document that continues to evolve as new ideas emerge and community needs change, she said. From the plan, one outcome was for an emergency planning group to be established. Other ideas included upgrading the town's community hub, exploring establishing another refugee at the recreation reserve, applying for funding for training and understanding ways to communicate and gather information about emergencies. Fraser said the workshops that specialists conducted provided a collaborative approach residents appreciated. I think the community can feel more confident knowing that emergency planning is now something local people are actively involved in shaping, she said. There is now a pathway for residents to contribute ideas and for those ideas to be turned into practical improvements with the support of funding. Most importantly, the process strengthens the sense of care and connection that already exists in Linton. The plans are set to be released by Golden Plains Shire Council. Maud will host its Community Emergency Management Planning Workshop. Oh, this is actually retrospective. It was held on Saturday, the 2nd of May, at the town CFA station. And that concludes that article.
7: Christopher O'Leary has been very busy. Another article. State budget funds for Dereal Fire Station. And this is from the Golden Plains Times on the 1st of the 5th. CFA members in Dereal are pleased after state funding was allocated to a new station in the town. Brigade Captain Rob Hill said $400,000 would be used for land development and build planning. Last week, it was announced the station was one of many across Victoria that would receive funding as part of the next stage budget. Our members are thrilled to hear we have been highlighted, Hill said. He said the current station, which was constructed in 1982, had served the town well, but had reached a point where it was at the end of its serviceable life. A new facility with our own dedicated space and land will help encourage more membership growth and set us up for the long term moving forward, he said. The brigade worked with its district headquarters and Eureka MP, Michaela Settle, on project advocacy. We hope it had served the town well, but had reached a point where it was at the end of its serviceable life. A new facility with our own dedicated space and land will help encourage more membership growth and set us up for the long term moving forward, he said. The brigade worked with its

0: established as a standalone brigade in 1978, Dereal has 25 members in an area Hill said is often recognised as one of the higher bushfire risk zones within regional Victoria. The fire brigade is an integral part of the community identity, he said. The community support we receive every time we respond to a fire incident, I personally believe, is second to none. This current budget announcement and future station replacement, when we are fortunate enough, is and will be a huge win, not only for us, but also for the residents. The money came from $26.2 million allocated in the budget to builds, planning land acquisition and upgrades to 10 CFA stations. Our volunteer and forest firefighters are on the front line, protecting us when we need it most, Emergency Services Vicky Ward said. We'll keep delivering the equipment and facilities they need to keep Victoria safe. And there is a lovely coloured picture of the Dereal First Lieutenant, Daryl Hill, with members there as well. And that concludes that article.
1: Thank you, Margarita. Also in the Golden Plains Times from last Friday on page 5, a story by Evie Lamb with photos supplied. Headline reads, "Illegal litter dumped in nature reserve." Friends of Inverley Nature Conservation Reserve are disappointed at illegal rubbish dumping throughout the green space. Last week, Parks Victoria removed a truckload of litter from the park after the volunteer group reported the mess. Group members are urging everyone to keep a lookout and report any suspicious activity they see degrading the reserve. It's a really special place and it belongs to the community, Friends of Inverley Nature Conservation Reserve President Ben McCarthy said. It's worth looking after. I was heartened to see how many people were disappointed, saddened or concerned by what they saw. A lot of the times it's big quantities of large items and could be fire hazardous. Certain types of rubbish can pose an issue for birds when they might get tangled. The impacts are noticed. Things like the very unique Inverley spider orchard are worth protecting. It's our hope and aim to highlight how special and how worth protecting it is. The local Parks Victoria team responded to hearing about the dumping and luckily just happened to have access to a truck to do a collection. But they found a lot more than what we shared. It's a great to have a such good rangers on board, but it's a sad use of their time. We can only encourage people to report negative activity to the police. If you see rubbish, inform us, the Shire or Parks, so we can keep Inverley's green space safe and beautiful for all. There's a sad amount of dumping which takes place in the reserve. It takes up time and resources from the parks when there's much more important work to do and is often challenging to remove. Friends group member Keith Windle said video surveillance was raised as a means to help apprehend the culprits. We have suggested several times that some video surveillance be put in place to catch people bringing rubbish in, Mr. Windle said. To date, that hasn't happened, but we hope in the future that may be able to be done. It's been an ongoing problem, and it's likely that these people come at night time. It's most unsightly. Probably the biggest problem is that Parks Victoria has to spend hours collecting the rubbish. They have to pay the fairly high fees for disposal, and all of it's detracting from the resources they could be putting to better use. And that concludes this story. Thank you.
2: And now we're shifting pace to the Courier. This one's from today on the front page, and it continues on page 8, and it's by Michelle Smith. Promised hub on move. Miners dress locals are angry their community has been snubbed after a multi-million dollar sporting facility promised for their town was shifted to Lucas. The community sporting facility, promised as part of the ill-fated 2026 Commonwealth Games package, was planned to be built on land at the corner of Howe Street and Cummins Road. But the competition-grade oval, sports pavilion, parking and amenities will instead be built almost 7 kilometres away at Lucas Central Park. The development was part of a $150 million package to transform Mars Stadium to host the Commonwealth Games athletics program and provide a temporary home for sporting clubs during the event. Committee for Miners Rest President David Harris said the community was very disappointed and would not stop advocating for the desperately needed sports facility.

0: We are very disappointed with the Victorian Government. They have operated under a veil of secrecy for the last 4 years regarding the Miners Rest Community Sports Hub, he said. We need a community sports facility. The Victorian Government promised us one. Either their government or the next will deliver it. Our advocacy will not end. Mr. Harris said they do not lament the good fortune of the Lucas community getting the sporting precinct, but Miners Rest deserved its own. Our town has around 800 kids aged between 5 and 17. That's around 22% of our population. The announcement today is out of touch. Our kids shouldn't have to ride their bikes for 30 minutes past factories or catch two buses one way for an hour-long journey just to be able to kick a football. After the Commonwealth Games were cancelled, the pressure to build the Miners Rest Community Sporting Facility to meet game side timelines evaporated, and the Committee for Miners Rest continued to push for the project to begin. And the article continues on page 8. It had been reported that First Nations artefacts were found at the Howe Street site, forcing authorities to look elsewhere. Deputy Premier Ben Carroll yesterday announced the community sporting facility would now be built at Lucas. In its place, Miners Rest Primary School will receive upgrades to its basketball and netball courts, including a new surface and the installation of lights, which will enable community use of the courts outside of school hours. A recreation master plan will be developed for the Howe Street land where the sports precinct had been planned, with a goal to introduce low-level recreational use. There's been a range of matters and due diligence that's occurred around Howe Street, Mr. Carroll said. We are still going to master plan the Miners Rest site, work very closely with the City of Ballarat, and look at what low-level recreation facilities can occur there. But we want to get on and build community infrastructure, and that's why it's really important that you use sites that are ready and available, like Miners Rest Primary School and like Lucas Central Park. We are hoping to get diggers in the ground as soon as possible. The Miners Rest Sports Ground was first promised before the 2022 state election and was confirmed to go ahead after the cancellation of the Commonwealth Games, with the project initially planned for completion in early 2025. Miners Rest has no formal community sports facilities outside the primary school, with most juniors travelling to Learmonth, other country towns, or into Ballarat to play team sports. Miners Rest Primary School Principal Kylie Nissen welcomed the upgrades to the school sporting facilities. She said students and the broader community would benefit from the investment in the school, which was the hub of Miners Rest. This will further enhance families and encourage more community engagement on school property and also allow us to provide those facilities to the community, Ms. Nissen said. The lights mean that our community will be able to have greater use, particularly with our winter weather and evening use. Mr. Carroll said government would work closely with First Nations people and traditional owners to develop a master plan for the Howe Street site. It will be about making sure that we handle these issues sensitively, that we work with First Nations people, and I'm sure that the master plan process will ensure that we get even more recreational facilities for this growing community, he said. And then there's a follow-on, are you angry? Let us know your comments, and you can go to the Courier at thecourier.com.au/-. 9241417, if that article affects you. And that concludes that story.
1: It's 11:38 a.m. Now from today's Courier, reports of snow as July comes early. Some very light snow has been reported around Ballarat as the cold snap continues across Victoria. Reports of snow on the top of Mount Buninyong and Lucas have been posted by residents on social media as the city got to a low of just 2 degrees at 5:46 a.m. yesterday. It's been a wet and bleak week in Ballarat, with 13.4 millimetres of rain recorded at the Bureau's weather station at Ballarat Airport in the 24 hours to 9 a.m. yesterday. The Bureau of Meteorology Dean Naramore said the conditions were typical of weather in July. Cold, wet and windy conditions with widespread showers, local hail and thunder, snow for elevated areas above 600 or 700 metres, he said. The wind chill will make it feel like the low single figures for many parts. Showers are forecast to continue until Saturday before a few days of sun early next week. And that concludes that article.
2: Oh,
3: thank you, Margarita. Page 8 of the Courier from today, with a photo supplied and article written by Michelle Smith. Lifeline helps students focus on books, not bills. For Federation Uni student Sophie, the cost of living crisis isn't a headline. It comes down to the everyday decisions she has to make. Last year, those decisions often meant choosing between study needs and the ingredients she needed for meals. For Sophie, having to access food support from the university meant she could focus more on her postgraduate studies and less on meals. You get to the point where the cash flow availability doesn't exactly meet your needs, and it might be that you've got to drop a meal a day, she said. Sophie isn't alone. As Ballarat students face rising financial pressure, the university is stepping in with a suite of supports, including free breakfast, $3 lunches, and a nourishment nook that is providing a lifeline for many. Last year, Sophie made regular use of the Nourishment Nook, a free store where students can go and shop for non-perishable items or collect a packed box of food staples. To me, it was really important. It added those extra non-perishables for the cupboard that were really useful to pull out and have the basis of a meal, she said. Fed Uni has launched a free weekly breakfast club and introduced low-cost lunches on campus to help ease the financial pressure on students. Sophie's circumstances have changed this year. She is working as well as studying and not on campus as often to access the relief, but she's still feeling the pinch of rising costs. I've got a bit more income, but cost of living means that everything is going up week by week, so I think providing the breakfasts, lunches is a fantastic idea, and I hope they're able to continue doing that. Following a five-week pilot, the Breakfast Club has doubled in attendance each week and now supports about 100 students. They also have introduced $3 lunches and continue to provide free pantry staples and snacks from the university's Nourishment Nook, which has more than 2,200 student visits across the Mount Helen camp and three other campuses each year. Everyone is feeling the increased cost of living, but for students juggling study, work and family, it can be even more of a stretch. Federation Uni's Max Ryan said these initiatives are about easing that pressure while making sure our students feel supported and connected. Other supports include Federation's Styled for Success program, which offers students high-quality professional clothing for job interviews, placements and job opportunities, and hardship support grants of up to $1,200 are available to provide financial assistance. We are seeking more students impacted by rising living costs, affecting their ability to stay focused on study, Federation University's Samantha Bartlett said. We're helping remove those barriers and keep students on track. And that concludes this story. Thank you very much.
1: And we've got another story. This one's from the lead story from the Ballarat Times on page 1 and 10. With some beautiful coloured photos. A classic morning with Mum. A sea of pink will be seen at Victoria Park this Sunday, Mother's Day, the 10th of May, as runners and walkers take part in the Mother's Day's classic fun run to raise funds for breast and ovarian cancer research. Taking part in the 5 kilometre survivors walk is Kate Tracy, who lives with stage 4 breast cancer, and she is pictured with her daughter Sasha Tracy and her friend Breck Fleming on the front of the Ballarat Times paper. And then on page 10, Lace Up for Mother's Day Classic. This story is by Evie Lamb. Hundreds of runners and walkers are expected at Victoria Park this Sunday morning, 10th of May, to take part in the annual Mother's Day Classic Fun Run. The nationwide event raises money for breast and ovarian cancer research and is locally hosted by Fernwood Ballarat, offering the chance to register in 10 kilometres and 5 kilometres distances or in the 5 kilometres survivor's walk. We're expecting we'll have 1,000 participating this year, said Fernwood Ballarat's Lee Squire. We started with 100 when we took it on in 2021 and it's been growing each year. Last year we had 800. Squire said more volunteers are being welcomed to assist with the classic 6 a.m. setup and formalities are scheduled to kick off at 8:15 a.m. Fernwood will do a warm-up on the stage and then we start with the 10-kilometre runners. The 5-kilometre runners follow and then the walkers. The atmosphere is electric. It's a beautiful day when we all come together and there are some tender moments on the day for those who have lost loved ones. We're also appealing to businesses to contribute to our goodie bags for participants. With more than 90 Mothers Classic Day events nationwide, the annual fundraiser is an untimed fun run. But there are prizes up for grabs. Amongst those looking forward to doing the 5-kilometre survivor's walk is Kate Tracy, who has a personal reason to appreciate the classic and what it means for those impacted by cancer. The mother of two lives with stage 4 breast cancer and has participated in the Ballarat Fun Run for the past 9 years. I was a keen casual runner and I used to run in it, but I was diagnosed through COVID. And for the last 3 years, I have been doing it as an ambassador, said Tracy, who will be walking as part of a team of 8. We're 5 years in now, and it is what it is. It's incurable, so they call it a chronic illness. At the moment, my medication is keeping everything at bay, and I'm able to live a relatively normal life. More information and registrations for teams, individuals and volunteers can be made online at mothersdayclassic.com.au. And that concludes that article.
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1: Well, we were talking about snow earlier today when reading the news, and it's a cool day today. We're heading for a top of 13 degrees. It's currently 11. And for Ballarat and Central, it will remain cloudy with a high chance of showers, most likely in the morning. Damaging winds possible in the northeast during the morning, and winds will be westerly 20 to 30 kilometres per hour, turning southwesterly 25 to 35 kilometres per hour during the morning, then decreasing to 15 to 20 kilometres per hour in the evening. And for the next 6 days, the forecast shows that the rain will ease. So Saturday, it will be 14 tomorrow in Ballarat, with the possibility of a shower or two. Sunday will be 15 and cloudy. On Monday, we'll get up to 18 degrees with sunshine, no rain. Tuesday will be probably our best day with it's forecast to be sunny and 20. Wednesday will be also 20, but there will be some cloud peeking through, and on Thursday we'll drop down to 19, but it will remain sunny, so a better outlook for the next 6 days. And now we will move on to a sports article, and this one's taken from the Courier on the 4th of May, so earlier in the week. It's about basketball, and it's by Greg Glidden. Fisher stars as miners dig deep on road. The Ballarat Miners women have come back from 8 points down at three-quarter time to record a brilliant win on the road at Kilsyth and cement their position inside the top eight of the NBL 1 South. Led by a team-high 10 rebounds, including 5 offensive boards, 3 of which came in the frantic final moments from Marlia Fisher to go with her 16 points, the Miners clawed their way to an 87-79 win to take their season record to 5-3. While Fisher's work in tight was a highlight, the form of the shooters was also outstanding, with Abby Weyrung continuing on her great season with 22 points at 70%, while Constance Hobby hit 20 and Alyssa Brett 18, as the Miners' key players all found their rhythm on the road. Kilsyth was a one-woman show, with towering centre Lily Exton bringing down a remarkable 20 rebounds, as well as top scoring with 15 points. But she ran out of support as the Miners found the team game more to their liking. While it was another strong result for the women, the Miners' men continue to struggle to find consistency. They were behind all night, but stayed in touch by half-time, within 10 points, but couldn't sustain the pressure in the second half as Kilsyth took control, outscoring the Miners 50-29 after the main break to win 98-67. On percentage terms, the Miners shot better than the home side, but the 26-14 turnovers and a 49-38 loss on the boards meant too often Kilsyth were able to get the second shot away during the play. The Miners are back on the road this weekend as they meet up with their great rivals Bendigo on Saturday. And there's a colour photograph accompanying the article, and the photo's by Kate Healy, and it shows Marlia Fisher, who led the Miners to a come-from-behind win over Kilsyth on the road last Saturday. And that concludes that article.
2: And it's 11:46 a.m. Another sports story. This one's from the Ballarat Times by Kieran Isles. Bulldogs vote yes to Ballarat move. Gisborne's bid to join the Ballarat Football Netball League has received another emphatic endorsement from the club's rank and file. A motion that the Bulldogs netball and men's football teams be affiliated with the Ballarat Football Netball League in 2027 received 90% support at a special general meeting held on the 30th of April. In a clear show of support for the motion, 129 members voted yes to the proposed move, with 9 voting no. 5 eligible members abstained from voting. It's the second time in less than 12 months that club members have decisively voted in favour of the switch to the Ballarat League. In August last year, 190 members voted in support of the move and 20 against, with 11 recorded as abstaining. Despite having the support of the Ballarat League, the attempted move was the subject of a Bendigo Football Netball League appeal and was ultimately denied by AFL Victoria. Gisborne's bid to join the Ballarat League was high on the agenda when the board last met on the 20th of April. Ballarat clubs will soon get their chance to have a say on Gisborne's inclusion into the competition. A similar vote of clubs last year produced a 46-4 result in favour of admitting the Bulldogs to the competition. Any move will need the support of the Bendigo Football Netball League, which will consider its stance in due course. And that concludes that article.
1: And our next article is about athletics, and it's from the Ballarat Times on page 38. Bronze for Violini as YCW Athletes Take on the Best by Kieran Isles. A third national medal for Aria Violini highlighted Ballarat YCW Harriers Athletics Club's representation at last month's Australian Athletics Underage National Championships in Brisbane. The 15-year-old, one of seven Ballarat YCW athletes competing at the Queensland Sport and Athletics Centre, snared a bronze medal in the under-17 girls 1500 metres. Her medal-winning performance capped a stellar last 12 months for Violini, who won 1500 metres gold at the recent state championships and was crowned Victoria's champion under-16 cross-country athlete last year, underpinned by several XCR series round wins. She also finished fourth in the 3000 metre at the state championships. Her coach, Bernard Blood, believes her newly won national bronze is just the tip of the iceberg for what's to come for Violini in the years to come. He said, by her own standards, Violini had not performed as well as she would have liked a few days earlier in the 3000 final when she finished 12th, but had bounced back strongly in the 1500 metres. After dictating the early pace, she was overtaken by a batch of athletes on the bell before mounting a strong comeback to overtake several of them on her way into third place. It was an amazing effort, and she has a lot more to come, Blood said. Because of her slight frame, she's only started to grow in the last 12 months, we've taken it pretty easy with her. We haven't overloaded her with training yet. We've been looking at the 2028 World Under-20s, so at the moment we've been taking it nice and steady. She'll do the cross-country season again this year and use it for endurance building, but her main focus will be track and a big 26-27 track season. Violini previously won 3 kilometre gold and 1500 metre silver at last year's state championships. Held across 6 days, the National Underage Championships are the pinnacle of the junior athletic season, with athletes having competed at local, regional and state events since October 25 to achieve selection in the Victorian state team. Ballarat YCW president Ash Rogers said it was a great achievement for the club to have a number of athletes compete across various disciplines of athletics, including throws, distance running, sprint running and steeplechase. This variety is representative of the growth in membership of Ballarat YCW over the athletic season and depth in abilities and disciplines, he said. The seven athletes who competed ranged in age groups from under 14 through to under 20s, being Ava McGowan, Archer Spackman, Jet Hill, Paige Tuddenham, Aria Violini, Rose Ashman and Rebecca Brody. Notably of achievements over the championships was a third national medal for Aria Violini in the under-17 1500 metres. In the heat of the Brisbane morning, Aria ran a strong race in the front pack to finish third. A proud occasion for Blood, he coaches four of the athletes who went to nationals, including Tuddenham, Ashman and McGowan. He said he was extremely happy with all four girls' performances, with Tuddenham reaching two finals, the under-16 girls' 1500 metres and the 3,000 metres, and McGowan won under 14 girls 1,500 metres. Blood said he expected McGowan to come into her own when permitted to run in the 3,000 metres next season at under 15 level. The club has a great group of kids coming through, including a few of the boys, he said. Running is an individual sport, but they encourage each other so much, and we want to see each other do well. The camaraderie among all of them, from national level down, is amazing. Alongside the athletes, Ballarat YCW also had Marita Reinitz and Helen Reinitz officiating at both the Open and Junior Championships in April. The Reinitz are well known on the athletics scene for their dedication to the officiating role. Elsewhere, Ballarat YCW recently celebrated success in the Athletics Victoria Shield League AVSL by winning the Division 3 title over a range of regional and metropolitan clubs, and will now commence the 2026 Athletics AVSL season in Division 2. While the track and field season has come to an end, Ballarat YCW is well underway with its winter cross-country season. The cross-country program is for all abilities and ages, ranging from distance events for under six through to open-age athletes. Those interested in cross-country running over winter are urged to contact YCW via, and get a pen, Ballarat YCW Secretary at outlook.com, or find more information at www.ballaratycw.com.au. And there's a colour photograph accompanying the article, which was the photo was supplied, and it's a picture of Paige Tudnam, Aria Violini, Rose Ashman and Ava McGowan, who were among seven athletes representing Ballarat YCW at the Australian Athletics Underage National Championships in Brisbane last month. And that concludes that article.
2: 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And thank you to the listeners for listening to Local News on the Air. We hope that we've been able to inform and connect you with what's going on in the local community. I am Margarita, and I was your presenter for today. My co-presenters were Sally and Dave, and our producer was Sally. We will be back with you with local news stories again on Monday at 11am on 99.9 Voice FM. And Dave will be on after the 12 o'clock news. That's Player D. So buckle up and listen. Enjoy the rest of your day.

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3: Hello, I'm Laura Devoy. US President Donald Trump says the ceasefire with Iran remains in effect despite both sides exchanging fire in the Strait of Hormuz this morning. Tehran has accused the US of attacking two ships, while the US Central Command says it responded to unprovoked attacks with self-defense strikes. Mr. Trump says the American vessels were not damaged, while the Iranian ships were. He told reporters there's been no change to the ceasefire.
4: They trifled with us today. We blew them away. They trifled. I call that a trifle. I'll let you know when there's no ceasefire. You won't have to know. If there's no ceasefire, you're not going to have to know. You're just going to have to look at one big glow coming out of Iran. And they better sign their agreement fast.
3: Former Foreign Minister Julie Bishop has resigned as Chancellor of the Australian National University. The uni has been plagued by controversy in recent months after announcing a $200 million deficit and major job cuts before reversing its decision. Students and staff have for months been calling for leadership changes. Former Vice Chancellor Genevieve Bell resigned in September last year. A new storm warning system aims to deliver clearer and more consistent advice to Tasmanians. It aligns with the Australian warning system and uses the same warning levels as for bushfires and floods. Police, Fire and Emergency Management Minister Felix Ellis says consistency means people can recognise the warning quickly and respond with confidence. Storm warnings will continue to be issued through TasAlert. Musicians, sportspeople, young Australians and landmarks around the nation are getting behind an anti-bullying message. It's Do It For Dolly Day in honour of 14-year-old Dolly Everett, who took her own life in 2018 after ongoing bullying. Anyone concerned about bullying can call their bullying support line 13Dolly 133655. Ambassador and AFLW player Grace Egan wants young people to speak up about bullying.
5: Let's go blue to end bullying. Every day, young people like Dolly are still experiencing bullying, but we could come together to make Dolly's dream of a kinder, safer world for all young people a reality.
3: One of the first regional community radio stations in Australia is celebrating a milestone today. 2MCE in Bathurst, New South Wales, started broadcasting in 1976. John Martin was the first station manager. He says the community grabbed the chance to experiment.
6: We had a lot of fun trying things out. The participation by First Nations broadcasters, ethnic broadcasters. There's a long range of things which I guess were first pioneered in Bathurst and have been similarly taken up by other community stations.
3: Also among the innovations, National Radio News, which was launched by 2MCE in 1997. And the winner of the 105th Archibald Prize is about to be announced at the Art Gallery of New South Wales. Trustees met early this morning to decide on the winner. There were 59 entries for this year's prize. Turning to sport, a dozen Australians are finalising preparations to take on one of the world's biggest cycling races. The Giro d'Italia will get underway in Bulgaria later today. None of the last three winners will take part, meaning Australian Jai Hindley, who won in 2022, is the most recent champion who will start the race. Caden Groves and Chris Harper, who both won stages last year, are also taking part.
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Welcome to the show. You are listening to the Friday Lunch Mix here in Wadawurrung Country on 99.9 Voice FM with me, Player D, coming to you live, which means you can request songs up until 2 p.m. or give us a shout-out, community announcements, what have you. If you're scrambling there for a pen, here is the text line. It's a text line only, so just text in your requests and please give us a name and whereabouts you're at, even if it's a pseudonym or a nickname, and just what part of the Central West Highlands you may be tuning in from. It's always nice to know. So here's the number, and I'm hoping to hear from the Fratelli Di Maio, since domani è Giro d'Italia, is the Giro d'Italia bike race tomorrow. And it's starting in Bulgaria. I wonder if the whole thing's in Bulgaria. I couldn't quite work that out. Anyway, I'll try and find out. Or if anyone knows, text me. Here is the number to text into, 0437 99 62 48. Before I go on, I would like to pay my sincere respects to the traditional owners of these lands, past, present and emerging, the Wadawurrung people of the magnificent Central West Highlands, where we are broadcasting from. It's currently 11 degrees. We are supposedly going for top of 13, but the wind chill factor is making it feel significantly colder than that. But the outlook is looking better. But nice to know we had some snow yesterday. You know, nice to see that. Despite the cold. So we opened the show there with Amy Mann with her great cover of Harry Nilsson's classic track One, and that was from the soundtrack of the magnificent 1993 film Magnolia by the great Paul Thomas Anderson, a great ensemble piece with a great cast including the late Philip Seymour Hoffman and a whole great cast of others, Julianne Moore. Oh, a whole great cast. And then followed by that, my late, very best friend, Hugh Harris, with Drive the Devils Away. I'm very fortunate that I've got a lot of Hugh Harris's recordings that were never released, because we used to hang out and he was always give me tunes he'd been working on or old stuff he'd done from his archive. So that's one from old... the late Hugh Harris, best known for his track from the soundtrack Uncle Buck, The Rhythm of Life. Yes, speaking of driving the devils away, here's two devils that should have been driven away or at least boycotted. The new funders of the Met Gala, which took place in New York City earlier this week. It's a gala that's not just a fashion event, it raises a lot of money for the Metropolitan Museum in New York, one of the world's greatest art galleries. And the fact that Jeff Bezos of Amazon, the head honcho at Amazon, and his second wife, the very tacky Lauren Sanchez, are funding that, and very few people boycotted the event. Amazon are an absolutely rotten organisation. They treat their warehouse workers like absolute dirt, hence why fake bottles of urine were left all over the place, because people are forced to pee into bottles because their bathroom breaks are so limited and the bathrooms are a million miles away from where they are packing in warehouses. Amazon have also been supplying software for the Donald Trump's ICE initiative, which has seen two US citizens shot at point-blank range by officials just having exercising their rights. US citizens, by the way, exercising their rights, democratic rights, to protest about immigrants being arrested and thrown out of America. And also Amazon is supplying a lot of software that is responsible for the Israel's genocide in Gaza. So the fact that none of these celebrities, apart from Zendaya, Meryl Streep, one or two others,
Oh, and of course, Mayor Mamdani of New York and his wife refused to attend the event because of that. But all the other celebrities all went along. And it's like, where's Ricky Gervais when we need him? As he said once at the Golden Globes, just shut up, take your award, thank you God, and F off. If ISA started a streaming service, most of you would call your agents. And I think that just demonstrated it. So if anyone wants to text me about what they think about the Lauren Sanchez and Jeff Bezos trying to buy their way into the cool club at the Met Gala, send us a text, 0437 99 62 48. Anyway, it really makes me want to holler, all this. So here's a great track by Marvin Gaye that expresses these sentiments perfectly. And Marvin, it's from his great album, What's Going On, the 1972 masterpiece, one of the greatest albums ever made. You're listening to Player D with the Friday Lunch Mix. Yeah, what a warm country. Marvin Gaye that expresses these sentiments perfectly. And Marvin, it's from his great album, What's Going On, the 1972 masterpiece, one of the greatest albums ever made. You're listening to Player D with the Friday Lunch Mix. Yeah, what a warm country.

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That went out to the Amazon warehouse workers and delivery drivers and anyone else who's in the gig economy working as a so-called contractor without any superannuation or anything, penalty rates or any protections, while their billionaire masters just laugh all the way to their Swiss bank accounts. That's Nina Simone. I Wish I Knew How to Be Free. And before that, Marvin Gaye. Inner City Blues makes me want to holler. This is a show you can send requests into because we are live until 2 p.m. The number to text in with your requests, and if I have it, I'll definitely play it. 0437 99 62 48, whatever genre you like. If it can be opera, classical, jazz, anything. Don't have a lot of country, I'm afraid. Or much heavy metal or anything like that, but I'll do my best. And I've got a request in from a lovely lady named Trish from B-Rat North. Hey, D, can you play Life During Wartime live by Talking Heads? Unfortunately, Trish, don't have that. I've looked for that in the system, but I do have a live track with David Byrne and his band. It's a great piece. I know Dan Calkin loves it. It's called This Must Be the Place, from the film by the same name, starring Sean Penn and Frances McDormand. It's directed by the great Paolo Sorrentino, the great Italian filmmaker. It was his first film in English. It was made about over 20 years ago now. Anyway, it's the title track from the film. It's a great live piece by David Byrne. I think you'll like this, Trish. And this goes out to you, my darling. It's David Byrne live with This Must Be the Place, Naive Melody.

0: And that went out to Trish in B-Rat North. David Byrne live. This must be the place, Naive Melody. For Trish in B-Rat, have a great weekend, Trish. And please send in your requests, 0437 99 62 48. I'm going to take a break shortly, but I've just got our deputy chair here, Belinda Wardle. And Belinda is going to talk to us about something that's something of quite importance, quite significant importance. Belinda, welcome to the show.
1: Thank you. So it's Do It for Dolly Day today, and it's to raise funds to stop bullying, which was Dolly's dream, designed to promote kindness and raise awareness to combat bullying. 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So it's lovely. And if you can donate, head to support.dollysdream.org.au. And I think you can find the link on there for fundraising and donating. So, yeah.
0: Yeah, well, bullying's a really big thing. We were just talking about that earlier, weren't we? Because now, you know, used to be kids would be bullied on the bus and what have you, and but now they've just got to go home and face a whole stream of it on social media.
1: Absolutely,
0: and
1: yeah.
0: And it can be very, very toxic.
1: Yeah. No, my advice is just turn off.
0: Oh, absolutely. Yeah. But, you know.
1: Yeah. Don't do it.
0: No, that's right. And I think, you know, this social media ban's might help, but it's a very thing that everyone needs to be aware of, and it's a great. You can go to doitfordollyday.org.au too for further information.
1: Yeah. A lot of people are like a lot of cafes have blue cupcakes,
0: like here at Berkeley Square, and they're open until 2.
1: They are,
0: so and get into 25 Berkeley Square. Yeah, they're really good down there.
1: Those ladies,
0: they're always. I did something for International Women's Day. They gave me a cookie. And that helped me promote. That's actually inspired me to play all tracks by female artists that day.
1: Oh,
0: thanks to those ladies down in our. What's the name of our cafe downstairs? It's
1: Kitchen Social.
0: Kitchen Social. Yeah, and it's here in Berkeley Square. It's open until 2 p.m. Monday to Friday.
1: Absolutely.
0: And they're a wonderful bunch down there. And yeah, it's always great, the community here in Berkeley Square.
1: It is. It's all about community.
0: I came in this morning. It was really busy in there, and there's just great people from all the different. Different community groups and institutions and educational institutions and everything that we have here, including us.
1: Yeah, we're a part of this
0: 99.9 Voice FM. How many years have we been here for now?
1: 40.
0: Yeah, but I mean...
1: In this building, I think it's in 2019.
0: Yeah. Anyway, we are going to go to a break now and celebrate our 40th anniversary. Belinda Wardle, thanks for coming into the show.
1: Thank you.
0: And thanks for all your hard work that you're doing.
1: Thank you.
0: We think the world of you.
1: I appreciate that.
0: You're listening. 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

0: Was Lauryn Hill there. You're in Wairarung country listening to the Friday Lunch Mix live with me, Player D. Yeah, the great Lauryn Hill, Lost Ones, from her one and only album, The Miseducation of Lauryn Hill, one of the greatest albums of all time. And we just hope, Lauryn, that you are getting better and you can put more stuff out there. Before that, one of her great collaborators, the late D'Angelo with Smooth, track he produced when he was just 20 years old. Such sophistication for such a young person. Such a tender age from his debut album, Brown Sugar. And for that, DJ Vadim featuring Catherine De Boer with Black as the Night. And we opened after the break there with Julia Kent, a modern classical musician, composer, with a wonderful track called Garde de Mayon. So a bit of an eclectic Friday lunch mix there for you. Please send in your requests. I'm with you for another hour, a bit more. Just text us on 0437 99 62 48, and I'll do my best to play the tune you want. And shout outs, community announcements are most welcome as well. Or what do you want to talk about, Jeff Bezos and Lauren Sanchez and the controversy over the Met Gala earlier this week in New York City? I've had my rant. So 0437 99 62 48, if you want to rant or request a track. That's the text line. Let's just check your weather. Wow, it's been pretty cold the last couple of days and wet. It's currently 12 degrees, but with a wind chill factor, feels more like 9.7, according to the Bureau. And we are heading for, it is now 12, and that's our maximum we're supposed to reach today. Tomorrow, rain easing, cloudy, top of 14, a low of 9. Sunday, sunny spells, top of 14, low of 7. Monday, sunny and 17. That's a bit more autumnal. And a low of 7. Tuesday, partly cloudy, top of 19 and a low of 8. Wednesday, cloudy, a top of 17 going down to 9. And Thursday, 17, partly cloudy, 12. Friday, 17 and 13. Saturday, showers beginning and getting colder again with 14, and quite a lot of rain predicted. But all that could change. You know, been here in the Rat and the surrounding areas. Yes, it does change. Very changeable. We're going to go to the news now. Yeah. But do, if you're having something you want to text in for me to play, please text us on 0437 99 62 48. 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
4: Hello, I'm Laura Devoy. US President Donald Trump says the ceasefire with Iran remains in effect despite both sides exchanging fire in the Strait of Hormuz this morning. Tehran has accused the US of attacking two ships, while the US Central Command says it responded to unprovoked attacks with self-defense strikes. Mr. Trump says the American vessels were not damaged, while the Iranian ships were. He told reporters there's been no change to the ceasefire.
5: They trifled with us today. We blew them away. They trifled. I call that a trifle. I'll let you know when there's no ceasefire. You won't have to know. If there's no ceasefire, you're not going to have to know. You're just going to have to look at one big glow coming out of Iran. And they better sign their agreement fast.
4: Former Foreign Minister Julie Bishop has resigned as Chancellor of the Australian National University. The uni has been plagued by controversy in recent months after announcing a $200 million deficit and major job cuts before reversing its decision. Students and staff have for months been calling for leadership changes. Former Vice Chancellor Genevieve Bell resigned in September last year. A new storm warning system aims to deliver clearer and more consistent advice to Tasmanians. It aligns with the Australian warning system and uses the same warning levels as for bushfires and floods. Police, Fire and Emergency Management Minister Felix Ellis says consistency means people can recognise the warning quickly and respond with confidence. Storm warnings will continue to be issued through TasAlert. Musicians, sportspeople, young Australians and landmarks around the nation are getting behind an anti-bullying message. It's Do It For Dolly Day in honour of 14-year-old Dolly Everett, who took her own life in 2018 after ongoing bullying. Anyone concerned about bullying can call their bullying support line 13Dolly 133655. Ambassador and AFLW player Grace Egan wants young people to speak up about bullying.
1: Let's go blue to end bullying. Every day, young people like Dolly are still experiencing bullying, but we could come together to make Dolly's dream of a kinder, safer world for all young people a reality.
4: One of the first regional community radio stations in Australia is celebrating a milestone today. 2MCE in Bathurst, New South Wales, started broadcasting in 1976. John Martin was the first station manager. He says the community grabbed the chance to experiment.
3: We had a lot of fun trying things out. The participation by First Nations broadcasters, ethnic broadcasters. There's a long range of things which I guess were at first pioneered in Bathurst and have been similarly taken up by other community stations.
4: Also among the innovations, National Radio News, which was launched by 2MCE in 1997. And the winner of the 105th Archibald Prize is about to be announced at the Art Gallery of New South Wales. Trustees met early this morning to decide on the winner. There were 59 entries for this year's prize. Turning to sport, a dozen Australians are finalising preparations to take on one of the world's biggest cycling races. The Giro d'Italia will get underway in Bulgaria later today. None of the last three winners will take part, meaning Australian Jai Hindley, who won in 2022, is the most recent champion who will start the race. Caden Groves and Chris Harper, who both won stages last year, are also taking part.
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Coming back from the news there, just had Tom Brown funkin' for Jamaica. Speaking of Jamaica, no doubt DJ Lewis J will be on my show tomorrow on the Good Time Show midday, between midday and two, to discuss all things reggae. And don't forget his reggae rhythm show at 1 p.m. every Sunday to 2 p.m. And that follows Neil Mack's Magnificent Blues show from 12 to 1. So two of our legends between 12 and 2 p.m. giving you outstanding music and their great knowledge of blues and reggae. And opening from the news there, Funkadelic, featuring the ever-eccentric and brilliant George Clinton, One Nation Under a Groove. We are live, so please text in any requests or shout-outs, or if you've got something to say about the Met Gala, etc., what I've been ranting on about this morning, or anything to do with Do It For Dolly Day too. That's a very significant, very worthy thing that's happening today. And speaking of DJ Lewis J, I can see him outside. I've just had a request. If you do want to request a song, here's the text line to text in: 0437 99 62 48. 0437 99 62 48. I have had a request in from Bernice from Balan. Hey, Player D, loving the show. Oh, thanks, Bernice. Could you play some Kate Bush? Well, this is a particular Kate Bush one I really like. It's got a great video and it's got magnificent production on strings. It's a video she did featuring, a great video that she did featuring the late Donald Sutherland. And it's called Cloud Bursting. It's a magnificent piece of music. This goes out to you, Bernice from Balan, and wishing you a wonderful weekend. And keep sending in the requests. Oh, I've just seen one on the screen now. You're listening to Player D.

vocals of Shara Nelson performing there on behalf of Massive Attack from their debut album Blue Lines, another one of the greatest albums ever made. And before that, going out to Bernice in Berlin as per her request, Kate Bush with our Cloud Bursting. Thanks for everyone who's texting in. It's still not too late to send in a request here till 2 p.m. And then I'll be back at 4 p.m. for Drive as well, and that'll be live. So if you think of anything in that time, you can always text in to Drive and I can pick it up when I get in. I'm always trying to figure out what to start off with, so yeah, give me a helping hand. Anyway, if you want to text in, 0437 99 62 48. And had a lovely text from a listener who didn't leave their name, but from the earlier tunes, with Funkadelic and Tom Brown, etc. Funky stuff, love it. Well, this goes out to you, madam or sir. I better just keep making it funky. Here's the Godfather of Soul. Make it funky.

0: to the listener who, Mr. or Ms. or Mrs. Funky Stuff. Loving it. Thank you for your text. Still not too late to send in a request. 0437 99 62 48. DJ Lewis J was doing cartwheels through the studio. Listen to that. Yeah, we'll be back after these messages. You're with Player D with the Friday Lunch Mix in Wadawurrung Country.
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You're with Player D. That was Kitty Lester with Love Letters. And yes, our listener texted in, said, Blue Velvet. Yeah, what a great film by David Lynch. And a great use of music on a very limited budget too. And that's where he just... Fred Caruso, who produced that film, introduced David Lynch to Angelo Badalamenti, who became his collaborating composer and also did albums like Julie Cruz. That's thanks to Fred Caruso, who was also a co-producer on the great Film Network from 1976 that we reviewed on this program. Anyway, yeah, just wanted to intervene with that. Here's a great song by... Here's a story behind this song. As you know, musicians spend a lot of time in the studio and their spouses or partners can get very frustrated because they just spend, they're very nocturnal creatures and tend to spend nights and often days on end doing stuff. Anyway, this was a story where I think the sound engineer was just in the studio all the time and his partner or girlfriend left a note saying, I'm leaving and love don't live here anymore. And as a result of that, this is how this song evolved. And it's the original by Rose Royce. You're listening to Player D.

You're in Wadawurrung country listening to Friday Lunch Mix with me, Player D. That was The Cure, Love Song. And before that, Love Don't Live Here Anymore. And before that, Kitty Lester, Love Letters. On a bit of a love theme. Gee. Don't worry, I haven't fallen in love with anyone. Well, no one's fallen in love with me. Hey, anyway, always time. Just if you're out and about, tonight at Sovereign Hill, there's an amazing thing. They've had this before. I was talking to Hap Hayward about it yesterday. It's called Pecha Kucha, and they get several different people from all different backgrounds to do these sort of 20-second spontaneous takes. It's amazing. It's called Pecha Kucha. It's on tonight, 6 to 8pm. Tickets available at sovereignhill.com.au. Check it out. It's absolutely magnificent. It features all local people. Bren Luke, who's an artist illustrator, Lorinda Kramer, lecturer, cultural heritage, and a professor, Rebecca Matthews and Chris Pratt, who are owners of a distillery, Steph Wallace, who's a ceramic artist, and Cody Winard, who's a costume manager from Sovereign Hill. So it's in a really eclectic mix. Get along. It's Pecha Kucha. It's tonight from 6 p.m. to 8 p.m. at Sovereign Hill. 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And also, if you're out and about, speaking of art, one last chance to see an incredible bunch of local artists, Harry, Michael, Rhea and Peter. Their exhibition, joint exhibition, is called Silence Raw, and it's currently on until Sunday, until the 11th, actually, till Saturday. So it is your last chance to see it at Kank Wolverang Records at 30 Main Road, Bakery Hill, in the back art space there of the record store. They're open right now until 5, or tomorrow from 10:30 till 5 p.m. as well, and on Sunday, but the exhibition is finishing up tomorrow. But go and see what these magnificent local artists have done. I'm going to play you a track now by my good friend, whom I adore dearly, and is hopefully going to come and present this show. Did a great interview with Dan Kalkin. It's Nana Cherry with, and of course, Yusu Nador, a song that's presented in three languages, which the record company urged them not to do because they didn't think anyone would buy it. It's the longest charting number one track in both France and Italy, so just shows you what people in record companies know.

That's Yasuna Dor and Nana Cherry, a song sung in Senegalese, French and English. That's about all we have time for the Friday lunch mix. Thanks for everyone who texted in and made requests. I will be back at 4 o'clock live for Drive. So in the meantime, if you want to text in a request, I can pick it up when I get back to the studio. Always looking for something to start the show with. 0437 99 62 48. I'm going to leave you with a track by another friend of mine. I've known him since he was a child. He's a hugely talented cello player. And all his brothers and sisters play classical instruments. They're of Antiguan descent. I was just talking to his cousin Jerry last night, who's my former flatmate, one of my great mates, who works with his wife, Zafana, who's a Jamaican singer, and they're just doing so well. Anyway, they're a very musical family. He's also related to Andy Oliver, who was part of the Brigand Panic. Anyway, this is Sheku Kane Mason on his cello, playing a beautiful rendition of Hallelujah by Leonard Cohen. You've been listening to Player D here in Wadawurrung Country on 99.9 Voice FM. Have a lovely afternoon.

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3: Hello, I'm Peter Hislop. Communications Minister Annika Wells will be forced to repay over $10,000 in travel expenses between 2022 and 2025 after the Independent Parliamentary Expenses Authority found she had broken rules. The minister had come under fire after she used public money to fund a $100,000 trip to New York to promote the government's under-16s social media ban, but that was ruled as legal. But four other trips were found to have been in breach. Annika Wells will have to repay $10,116. The Prime Minister says the government has a right to ensure the law is upheld with arrested women linked with Islamic State to face the full force of the law. Three of the women who arrived from Syria last night are facing criminal charges. Two of those women have faced court in Melbourne today after being formally charged with crimes against humanity offences. The former ISIS brides will remain behind bars until at least next week, when a bail application is expected to be launched. Prime Minister Anthony Albanese confirmed the United States had pressured the government to assist in their return.
4: So we provided no support for these people. They were not brought back. It is correct that the US government and others urged us to do so. We chose to make our own decisions as a sovereign state because I have absolutely zero sympathy for these people.
3: A Queensland parliamentary inquiry has recommended a blanket 10km per hour speed limit for e-bikes should only apply in high pedestrian zones. The inquiry into e-mobility safety and use has endorsed other proposed requirements that all riders hold at least a learner's licence and that under-16s should be banned. The committee has been tasked with reviewing the state government's proposed changes. Turning off heating because of the cost and fewer visits to a doctor when sick. The Asylum Seeker Resource Centre says they're some of the biggest challenges raised by families seeking asylum at the centre. The ASRC has launched its winter appeal. CEO and founder Con Karapaniotidis says the first goal is to buy hundreds of blankets warm enough to replace heaters for families.
5: This is the human cost of the fuel crisis. And as temperatures drop and as winter awaits, we're so worried that the families we care for are going to freeze and get sicker this winter.
3: Candidates are making final pitches to voters ahead of tomorrow's Farrah by-election. Voters in the New South Wales Riverina seat will head to the polls to decide on a replacement for former opposition leader Susan Lee following her resignation. The electorate has been held by coalition parties since the seat's creation in 1949. Close to half of the 124,000 people enrolled in Farrah have already cast their vote. After being a six-time finalist, Melbourne-based artist Richard Luer has claimed his first Archibald Prize win. His portrait is of Aboriginal elder and artist in South Australia's APY lands, Illawonte Ken. He says she is a small woman in person but carries immense quiet authority.
6: Very lucky man to have painted Illawonte. I've wanted to for some time, and I just think, Illawonte, it's an absolute pleasure that you gave me your time, took me to your country and gave me the opportunity to paint you. So thank you from the bottom of my heart.
3: Ms. Ken flew to Sydney from the remote APY lands for the announcement. Turning to sport, and South Sydney coach Wayne Bennett says he expects New South Wales star Latrell Mitchell will be fit for the State of Origin series opener on May 27. A lower back issue is keeping Mitchell out of South's clash against the Sharks tomorrow.
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0: I'm just arriving at Roddy Lee's Vault of Vinyl for the Pophead's Hour of Power. Hope he's in.
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1: And heard across Australia on the Community Radio Network. Hey, Jane.
0: Yeah?
1: 1976 was 50 years ago.
0: Unbelievably so, Roddy.
1: Those were the days of arena rock, the emergence of punk rock, the height of disco, and a year of iconic album releases.
0: So Popheads is focusing on 1976.
1: Indubitably, the music of 1976. It's time for us to count down the Hot 30 albums of 1976.
0: So stop the clock. We're disembarking in 1976, 50 years ago.

0: heart on the line.
1: 1976. Yes, it was 50 years ago.
2: And yes, Jane, in this Pophead series, there's little to say because we're going to let the music do the talking.
1: Roddy, the less we say, the more we play.
2: Today, episode 2, the 30 hot albums of 1976. We've got numbers 26 to 23.
1: Okay, here we go. At number 26...
2: it's The Tubes, who in April 76 released their second studio LP, Young and Rich, which opens with Tubes World Tour. I love this.

0: Album number 26 on Pophead's Hot 30 Albums of 1976. 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
1: Lead singer Fee Wabill and the wonderful Ree Styles duet on our next play from Young and Rich. Ooh,

0: The Tubes, Don't Touch Me There, from their 1976 LP, Young and Rich.
1: Yes, it's a great album. And today we finish with the title track, the last song on side two of Young and Rich.
2: Young and Rich. Everything I desire. Light bulbs with shades in every room.

0: Nice. Young and Rich by The Tubes. 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
1: At number 25 on Pophead's Hot 30 Albums of 1976 is Second Childhood by Phoebe Snow. Phoebe released two albums in 76, It Looks Like Snow in October and Second Childhood in April.
0: And today, album number 25 is Second Childhood.
1: Jane, we're going to have a triple dip into Second Childhood with Two-Fisted Love, No Regrets and All Over.
0: Excellent.

0: Three tracks from Second Childhood by Phoebe Snow. Two Fisted Love, No Regrets, and All Over. Oh, I loved it.
1: Yep, I love Phoebe Snow. Terrific singer-songwriter.
0: This is Jane Arakawa.
1: That's you.
0: And Roddy Lee.
1: That's me.
0: And the Pophead's Hour of Power. Today it's episode 2 of 1976. 50 years ago, counting down Pophead's Hot 30 albums of 1976.
1: Album number 24 on Pophead's Hot 30 albums of 1976 is a live album from a collective of English musicians, including Phil Manzanera and Brian Eno. And they went by the name of 801. 801 Live was released in November 1976. And here, from that LP, is a fantastic version of the Beatles' Tomorrow Never Knows.

0: Well, this one, I admit, I don't know. 8:01 live and Tomorrow Never Knows.
1: Non-musician Brian Eno shines on this LP. And here he is with Babies on Fire.

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0: 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At 26, The Tubes, Young and Rich. 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

0: Graham Parker and The Rumour.
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1: 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Our final play today is Hey Lord, Don't Ask Me Questions, the last track on side two of Howlin' Wind by Graham Parker and The Rumour.
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4: Hello, I'm Peter Hislop. Communications Minister Annika Wells will be forced to repay over $10,000 in travel expenses between 2022 and 2025 after the Independent Parliamentary Expenses Authority found she had broken rules. The minister had come under fire after she used public money to fund a $100,000 trip to New York to promote the government's under-16s social media ban, but that was ruled as legal. But four other trips were found to have been in breach. Annika Wells will have to repay $10,116. The Prime Minister says the government has a right to ensure the law is upheld, with arrested women linked with Islamic State to face the full force of the law. Three of the women who arrived from Syria last night are facing criminal charges. Two of those women have faced court in Melbourne today after being formally charged with crimes against humanity offences. The former ISIS brides will remain behind bars until at least next week, when a bail application is expected to be launched. Prime Minister Anthony Albanese confirmed the United States had pressured the government to assist in their return.
5: So we provided no support for these people. They were not brought back. It is correct that the US government and others urged us to do so. We chose to make our own decisions as a sovereign state because I have absolutely zero sympathy for these people.
4: A Queensland parliamentary inquiry has recommended a blanket 10 km/h speed limit for e-bikes should only apply in high pedestrian zones. The inquiry into e-mobility safety and use has endorsed other proposed requirements that all riders hold at least a learner's licence and that under-16s should be banned. The committee has been tasked with reviewing the state government's proposed changes. Turning off heating because of the cost and fewer visits to a doctor when sick. The Asylum Seeker Resource Centre says they're some of the biggest challenges raised by families seeking asylum at the centre. The ASRC has launched its winter appeal. CEO and founder Con Karapaniotidis says the first goal is to buy hundreds of blankets warm enough to replace heaters for families.
6: This is the human cost of the fuel crisis. And as temperatures drop and as winter awaits, we're so worried that the families we care for are going to freeze and get sicker this winter.
4: Candidates are making final pitches to voters ahead of tomorrow's Farrer by-election. Voters in the New South Wales Riverina seat will head to the polls to decide on a replacement for former opposition leader Susan Lee following her resignation. The electorate has been held by coalition parties since the seat's creation in 1949. Close to half of the 124,000 people enrolled in Farrer have already cast their vote. After being a six-time finalist, Melbourne-based artist Richard Luer has claimed his first Archibald Prize win. His portrait is of Aboriginal elder and artist in South Australia's APY lands, Illawonte Ken. He says she is a small woman in person but carries immense quiet authority.
7: Very lucky man to have painted Illawonte. I've wanted to for some time, and I just think, Illawonte, it's an absolute pleasure that you gave me your time, took me to your country, and gave me the opportunity to paint you. So thank you from the bottom of my heart.
4: Ms. Ken flew to Sydney from the remote APY lands for the announcement. Turning to sport, and South Sydney coach Wayne Bennett says he expects New South Wales star Latrell Mitchell will be fit for the State of Origin series opener on May 27. A lower back issue is keeping Mitchell out of South's clash against the Sharks tomorrow.
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26: Hi, this is Noddy. Thanks so much for your company and welcome to the program for the week commencing the 4th of May, 2026. This is Aussie Music Weekly, your weekly fix of new, local and independent Australian music. Coming up on this week's show, we've got the brand new single on the way for Canberra-based singer-songwriter Jack Billman. We head to Melbourne and a super catchy tune from an artist called Lucky and a super powerful tune to round out the show this week from Mr. Greg Gould. In our In Focus interview segment this week, we're chatting with Katie Steele all about her new album of cover versions as well as stuff from her solo career and that from the back catalogue of her band Little Birdie. And in the backtrack segment, heading all the way back to the mid part of the 90s decade for something from an Aussie favourite, Spiderbait. All that and stacks more, so do hope you can stay with us. Well, the fourth album for Mr. William Crichton has recently been released. It's called Colonial Drift. He, of course, is a regional New South Wales-based artist and past In Focus interviewee here on the show, and we're hoping to chat with him in the next couple of weeks about the current album. The album features some songwriting contributions from the late Rob Hurst of Midnight Oil fame as well. William is out on tour. In fact, it all gets underway this week. Here are the all-important dates for you. May the 7th, you can see William at the Theatre Royal in Castlemaine in Victoria. May the 8th, he's at Howler in Brunswick in Melbourne. May the 9th, at the Sound Doctor in Anglesey, down on the surf coast of Victoria there. May the 29th, he's playing La La La's in Wollongong. May the 30th, at the Crowbar in Sydney. And then June the 12th, at the Hamilton Station Hotel in Newcastle. Little bit of a language warning on this track, so if you are easily offended, you might want to tune out for the next 4 minutes and 24 seconds. Here it is to get things underway, William Crichton with Warzone.

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1: The sounds there of Canberra-based singer-songwriter Jack Billman, and what is his second single release for 2026? That one is called Forbidden Fruit, a song all about walking on the wild side. Thanks so much for your company. 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It's Noddy here. Up shortly, we'll bring you something from Melbourne-based artist Lucky. Also on the way, Brisbane-based artist Asha Jeffries. 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
2: No more cruelty, no more hate, no more lying, we won't pay. 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
1: Also on this week's show, we're going to be chatting with Katie Steele all about her new EP. And in the backtrack segment, heading back to the mid part of the 90s decade for something from Spiderbait. Well, on to a Melbourne band now who are made up of brother and sister duo Jack and Ruby Dacey. And the band is simply named after their surname. This song that I'm about to hit the play button on is about wanting to know if the relationship you are in is the right thing. These guys released their debut EP in 2023 and are currently working on their debut album. Think you might like this one? It's Dacey for you now with So Long.

0: sounds there of Melbourne-based artist Lucky, and from their forthcoming debut EP, Biting Heels. The track there, Perfect Pain. And if you like the sounds of that one, they've got a tour coming up, or gets underway, at the Junk Bar in Brisbane on June the 12th. June the 13th, you can see Lucky at the Workers Club in Melbourne. June 19 at the Oxford Art Factory in Sydney. And June 26 at the Hotel Metro in Adelaide. You are tuned to Aussie Music Weekly as we come to you around Australia on the Community Radio Network. And around about this time each week, we do our In Focus interview. Perth-based singer-songwriter Katie Steele has just released a new album titled Undressed, which sees her perform stripped-back versions of tracks from her former band Little Birdie, her solo career, and even a few choice covers thrown in for good measure. Katie is currently out on tour to support that very album release, and so we thank her for taking some time out to talk with us here again on Aussie Music Weekly. Hello, Katie, how are you?
1: Yes, good. How are you?
0: Not too bad.
1: A little sleep-deprived myself.
0: Yeah, so you're telling me off-air just now. Oh, you poor thing. Okay, hopefully you can catch up in the next couple of days. But I guess the most interesting part of this album release is that it sees you bringing, I guess, your early band career together with your more recent solo work for the very first time. So what was the catalyst for bringing those two worlds together?

0: that for the very first time?
1: Yeah, well, I guess it was just a bit of a seed of an idea, really. Like, I guess when I've played solo, you know, in the past, I've kind of played, you know, solo versions of some of the, you know, some of the Little Birdie songs. Like, some of them don't translate well to that format, but, you know, there are some that really translate really well, and I feel like, you know, there's so many more to come, really. So it's kind of, it was almost just an experiment, really, to see how it went. So I jumped in the studio last year just for one day and end up recording like 9 songs in one day, and that was kind of the basis of the album. Like, so a lot of the songs are just like one takes, so it was really just trying to get back to simplifying things and showing, well, undressing it really, and just showing the simplicity in songs and in the voice and in the imperfections, and just kind of allowing a bit of space and a bit of rawness and a bit of integrity to kind of come through and not hide behind anything.

0: Well, choosing covers is always a tricky thing. So to select from, I guess, a huge vortex to choose from there, and wanting to do the song justice, how did you come up with, the definitive list of songs that you wanted to take on here?
1: It's freaking impossible to know where to start. So I basically just had to kind of go for it and had to not think about it too much, because you really could spend like 10 years kind of, you could spend a really long time making those choices. And you kind of, on the day I had a couple more on my list, and the ones that kind of, shone through were the ones that, were the good take. Like there was, a few more that we actually didn't have time to even touch, but, you kind of just have to feel them out. And, the Smiths one that I did, that was like really late in the the deadline for the vinyl was like on the Friday, and I recorded it like on the Thursday. So it's very, it's like I'm an independent artist, and you're kind of making your own deadlines. I think that's the great thing about music now, is you can kind of just do what you want. Like, and I'm just kind of running with that. I'm just like trying to enjoy process as much as you can. It's hard when you start kind of going, yep, I'm going to do vinyl and I'm going to do a tour, because it's like, the costs start adding up and you're like, shit, man. Like, it's like a proper investment, man. And but luckily, like, the shows are selling well and the vinyl's selling well and stuff, so I'm not like, it's a hard time right now to sell tickets, to sell anything, because everyone's so strapped for cash. Yep. So

0: as you said earlier on there, the album was all recorded in one day with many of the tracks done in a single take. So what sort of pressure did that place on you performance-wise?
1: It was just like not dissimilar to doing a show, really, which I kind of like. Like, I love that feeling that you get, that nervous kind of feeling that comes across you. And, you know, to capture that in the studio, I mean, that's the best way to capture anything, really, because you kind of, your adrenaline's pumping and you're like, and you know, like when I did go in at that, on that day, like I had a hell of a lot going on in my personal life. So it was kind of a release in a way. You know, like music for me has always been about expression and about just kind of tapping into something. And so I just kind of lent into that. And obviously there's been a few little overdubs, you know, done like in my home studio and a few little things here and there, but you know, the basis of the record was done in that day, really. And a couple of songs were done in LA like a couple of years back. So it's just like a cool kind of, just kind of came together.

0: right, let's talk us through the set list for the tour. What sort of balance are you aiming to strike, I guess, between your solo work, the Little Birdie back catalogue, and those cover versions?
1: So I'm playing like the whole album from the new album, and then I'm playing a few cuts from Big Star, and then there's a couple actually from my first solo album, which I've kind of reworked, and then a couple Birdie songs. So it's a really, really cool set. It's a real good mix and really flows really well. We've only done two shows so far, but yeah, we're feeling like, you know, it's kind of really coming into its own now, so should be good by the time we hit Sydney.
0: Yeah, and we're going to give out all the dates, the remaining dates for the tour, including the Sydney dates, after this interview. But let's go out now with the track Relapse, a very early Little Birdie single. So what sort of feelings did you have when recording this track again, I guess, so long after the original was laid down?
1: Well, the song's never really faded. Like, it's like when we play, like when I play it live, when we play like recently with Little Birdie, and just whenever I post anything about that song, it's just like people just still like love that song. And you know what? I still love it too. There's just something about it. I think when like a song's written from such a pure place, and when it's written, you know, with like no kind of, I don't know, it was more like expression. It's what I always say. It was just me expressing, like, you know, something that was happening at my life in that time. And you can't really, I don't know, it just hasn't grown old, that song, I don't think. So why wouldn't I re-record it? It's like, I'm waiting for someone else to cover it.
0: The test of a good song, how it's longevity, that's for sure.
1: It go viral.
0: Yeah, that's it. All right, Katie, well, wishing you all the best with those remaining dates and obviously the album Undressed. And as always, thanks for giving up your time for us here on Aussie Music Weekly.
1: Yeah, thanks for your time, man. I really appreciate it.

That was Katie Steele, and from her latest album, Undressed, a track originally, of course, recorded by her former band, Little Birdie. That one was Relapse. She's in the middle of a tour, as she mentioned there in the interview. Here are the remaining tour dates. May the 7th, you can see Katie at the Lefties in Petrie Terrace. May the 8th at the Mary's Underground in Sydney. May 9, she's playing the Belco Arts Centre in Canberra. And May 29, she's heading home to play at the Rosemount in Perth. Thanks so much for your company. You are listening to Aussie Music Weekly around Australia on the Community Radio Network. We have now reached around about the halfway point of the show. Still plenty more reasons to stay with us, though. And they include something from a Perth-based artist called Rosalie Chilvers. We introduce you to Asha Jeffries from Brisbane, and a super powerful tune from Greg Gould is coming up to round out this week's program. Up next, though, we're going to head back to the mid part of the 90s decade for something from Spiderbait as part of our backtrack segment. But to get us there, it's a rock band that were formed during the pandemic when all three members were sharing sound files between their respective homes in Belgrave, just outside of Melbourne, Canberra, and Narooma on the New South Wales south coast. They are called Axiom Astrae. And this track comes from their upcoming second album, which is going to be called Confide in Design and will be out on the 26th of June. And the guys released their debut back in 2024. So here it is, Axiom Astrae and Tidal Reach.

0: we're gonna do right here is go back, way back, back into time.
1: Yeah, backtrack time now here on Aussie Music Weekly, and Aussie legend Spiderbait will this year celebrate 30 years since the release of their breakthrough album, Ivy and the Big Apples. At the time of its release, the album flew all the way up the charts and landed at number 3 before going on to platinum sales and staying in the charts for close to a year. The album then went on to receive the ARIA Award for Best Alternative Release a year later. Well, to commemorate the occasion, the band have recently announced a national tour, which they will play the album in full. Tickets, as you can understand, are already selling very fast because it's been a little while since the band have been playing around, and they've got a great collective of bands who will be supporting them at selective locations around the country. Check this out. Custard, Tumbleweed, Magic Dirt, the Meanies, and the Gnomes, who are actually going to be joining them as support on every single stop of the tour. Tour gets underway on the 11th of July in Perth. Well, let's backtrack now to the year 1996, and from the album in question, Ivy and the Big Apples, here is Spiderbait with Calypso.

The sounds there of 20-year-old Perth-based artist Rosalie Chilvers and a song about moving on from a toxic relationship. That one's called Tiny T-Shirts. She's got a tour commencing this week where you can go and see Rosalie performing that tune and some of her other tracks, no doubt. May the 8th, she's playing at the Garage in Perth. May the 9th at the Rosemount in Perth. And May 16 at Cafe Gummo in Melbourne. Thanks so much for your company. 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And that is where you can stream past In Focus interviews, live session performances, as well as Rufus on Fire's artist profile segments. 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Well, on to Brisbane-based artist Asher Jefferies now, and a song that was inspired by an ex-partner who had a preoccupation with the past. She released her debut album in 2024, and this is her latest tune, Backwards Baby.

around Australia on the Community Radio Network and heard through your local community radio station. This is Aussie Music Weekly. And just there, Melbourne-based artist Laura Adlin and a song about thinking back about someone, wishing them the best, but still being mad about the situation. That one is called Acquainted. Well, unfortunately, that's all the time that we have to share with you new local and independent music on this week's edition of Aussie Music Weekly. But don't despair, we'll be back at the same time next week on the same station you're hearing us through right now. And on our next week's show, super excited to be chatting with the Melbourne duo themselves, the Pierce Brothers. Aussie Music Weekly is brought to you around Australia with thanks to the Community Broadcasting Association of Australia, who beam this show out each and every week via the Community Radio Network. 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Well, to take us out, it's Greg Gould and a song that was created in response to the very tragic deaths of Jesse Baird and Luke Davies, which were felt right across Australia. The accompanying music video actually features Jesse Baird's mum Helen in it as well, and this one comes from the album Strings Attached. So to take us out, it's Greg Gould and No More, and I'll see you next week. How could

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5: Good afternoon, I'm Peter Hislop. A note, this story contains the name of an Indigenous person who has died. The Northern Territory Child Protection Minister, Robin Carl, is expected to next week announce a wide-reaching review of the state's child protection system following the alleged murder of Kumanjai Little Baby. It comes after News 3 department staffers were stood down. In a statement, the minister said, "We need to get to the bottom of what's broken and what needs to change, and the review is about the whole system, the culture, the resources, the practices and the laws." A candlelight vigil was held in Alice Springs yesterday, where the girl's mother said support, prayers and love has provided her with great comfort at this difficult time. A university student has told the Royal Commission on Anti-Semitism and Social Cohesion since moving to Australia she's experienced anti-Semitism from her peers. Maya Hockey says she experienced bullying at both a public and independent school in Sydney and felt she was expected to speak on behalf of Israel following the October 7 attacks.
6: It became such a big burden for me to have to carry and to have to, I mean, I felt a sense of I needed to educate as much as I could and, you know, represent what I could and do what I could to hopefully change the narrative.
5: The federal opposition is calling on the Prime Minister to hold Communications Minister Annika Wells to account after the Independent Expenses Watchdog found she breached family and personal travel rules on four occasions and was required to pay over $10,000 in costs. Liberal Senator Sarah Henderson says the Prime Minister can enforce his own ministerial standards or he can admit they are not worth the paper on which they are written. A global team of researchers has found a new way to combat drug resistance during chemotherapy. Shannon Kirkwood reports.
7: Multidrug resistance, or MDR, is one of the leading reasons why chemotherapy fails in patients. Cancer cells often develop the ability to expel anti-cancer drugs before they can work. Researchers from Japan and France say the current clinical strategies to switch drugs and increase doses, but a new method using nanoparticles that disable the cancer cell's expulsion mechanism is showing promising results. By combining the new approach with photothermal therapy, researchers have found complete tumour elimination in mice with a 100% survival rate.
5: In Italy, a mural titled Migrant Child has been restored in Venice after humidity and flood damage. The Banksy work depicts a refugee child in a life jacket raising a pink distress flare. The work was originally completed on an unoccupied building. That historic site has since been purchased and is undergoing restoration. Migrant Child will travel through Venice's canals aboard a boat today and tomorrow so residents can view it before it's returned to its permanent home at the historic building in southern Venice. And Australians are sending birthday messages to Sir David Attenborough, who has turned 100 today. Thousands of Australians are leaving personal messages of gratitude, hope and reflection for the world-renowned naturalist via an online national tribute established by the Climate Action Foundation. The man himself has issued an audio message thanking the public for all of the goodwill messages.
8: I had rather thought that I would celebrate my 100th birthday quietly, but it seems that many of you have had other ideas.
5: And in AFL, Gold Coast vice-captain Sam Collins expects Jared Witts will play a key role in the club's finals push. Witts has been overlooked for the second time ahead of a clash with the Saints on Saturday, but Collins says he has full confidence Witts will be playing again soon.
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0: Good afternoon. You're in Wadawurrung Country, tuned into Friday Drive with me, Player D, coming to you live, which means you can text in requests until 6 p.m. So if you're scratching around for a pen, here is the number to text in your requests or any community announcements or shout-outs, marriage proposals, you name it. If you've got a lost dog or a cat stuck up a tree, here you go. Here's the number, 0437 99 62 48. Love to hear from you, and please leave your name, even if it's a pseudonym or a nickname, and what part of the Central West Highlands here in Wadawurrung land you're texting in from. Here's the number again, 0437 99 62 48. Before I go on, I would like to pay my sincerest respects to the traditional owners of these lands, the Wadawurrung people, past, present and emerging, of the magnificent, rather chilly Central West Highlands, where we are so fortunate to reside, particularly in these troubled times. A lot worse places in the world to be. We opened the show with a wonderful track by Massive Attack, Teardrops, from their Mezzanine 1998 album, and a magnificent music video with the depicting a baby in a womb, all done with brilliant CGI, directed by a former colleague of mine, Walter Stern. A really magnificent video. I remember where I was when I first saw that. It just blew me away. Followed up there by Prince from his revered album from 1986. Wow. Parade. And that's another lover hole in your head. It is currently 12 degrees outside. That's our maximum we reached today. It's been hovering around that for a little while now. According to the Bureau, due to the wind chill factors and etc., it feels more like 10. It certainly does. We are going for a more manageable low of 9 tonight, and top tomorrow of 13, with some sunshine and rain easing, if any rain at all. I will come back with a more detailed weather forecast. Anyway, I think it's time for a bit of a get on with a bit of New York hip hop here. It's the late Craig Mack with Easy Mo B. It's a track that I used to when I produced a commercial for a particular credit card company, and we mixed it, we blended it with Gershwin's Rhapsody in Blue. It was the perfect sort of New York thing. Couldn't get the client to buy it, but I still got it on a showreel somewhere. Anyway, here's a flavor in your ear.
1: Yo, Mac, I don't even understand how they didn't understand you and that Mary joint.
2: Yeah, I
1: kick
2: know,
1: that
2: man.
1: Old robotic, futuristic.

0: 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It's just absolutely fantastic, and Stevie in amongst it all. Just love seeing that. It just puts a smile on my face. If I'm having a bad day, feeling a bit down, I'll just try and find that. And that's a Superstitious vibe. Just cheers me right up. Before that, Madonna with Pharrell Williams and someone whose name I can barely say, Kanye West. Beat Goes On. And before that, starting on a bit of a hip-hop vibe there, Flavor in Your Ear by the late Craig Mack, featuring Easy Mo B. This is a live show, so please text in any requests or shout-outs or community announcements. Whatever you request, I'll do my best to find it. Text in. All my listeners have great taste too, by the way. So all the people who text in, I really thank you for that. Here is the number, 0437 996248, and give us a name and let us know where you're at. Doesn't have to be your real name. It can be a pseudonym or a nickname. Just nice to know where people are and where they're at. That number again to text is 0437 996248, and I'm with you till 6 p.m. So plenty of time to think about whatever you want me to do. We're going to go to a break now. It's 12 degrees in the city. Feels more like 10 with the wind chill factors. We're going for a low of 9 tonight and a top of 13 tomorrow. Sorry, the warmer temperatures have been revised down a little. Hey, that's life in the rat. Back after these messages.
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That's the Isley Brothers giving Barry White and Marvin Gaye a run for their money. I wonder how many of us of a certain age are on this planet because of that song. Yeah, a bit of a sleepy time theme there, in between the sheets with the Isley Brothers. Before that, Drew Hill, In My Bed. And before that, Beyonce, Sweet Dreams, and kicking it all off there. And that was all Margarita's catnap theme, her wonderful catnap show on every Monday at 7 p.m. No, it's I think it's after the Italian show. It's on Monday nights. It's brilliant. And a big shout out to Margarita and to Sally, whom produced the news program that we read for the partially sighted, or for people who with sight problems, or people that just like to hear the news, the local news. Big shout out to Sally and to Margarita, with whom I read on Friday mornings, and they work so hard and do such a brilliant job at selecting news that's, you know, it's not all just gloom and doom stuff. It's interesting stuff about art and about what people in the community are achieving, rather than endless sort of tabloid court cases and what have you. They bring real joy to the listeners, and yes, and Margarita's show, Catnap, is on Mondays, and I think it's after the Italian show, but I'll check that. And my apologies to you, Margarita, because it's a great show. We must get a schedule here up on the wall about what time people's shows are on. But everyone's working very hard here to really get things to be great. As you know, you can send a request, 0437 99 62 48 is the number, and I have a request. I'm just going to quickly do the weather. It's now 11 degrees in the city. Feels more like 9 with wind chill. We're going for a low of 9 tonight. Top tomorrow, cloudy 13, but it looks like the rain's pretty much eased. We'll have eased up by then. Sunday, sunny and 15 and a low of 7. Monday, 17 and 7. Tuesday, 19 and a low of 8. Wednesday, 18 and a low of 9. 17 on Thursday, cloudy and partly cloudy. Friday, 15 and 12. And just in time for the weekend on Saturday, it looks like we've got a lot of rain. 14 and a low of 12. But not as cold as it was yesterday with the snow and everything. So, but the ski resorts were happy. It's a great big dusting up there at Hotham and Bullum and Borbor and even Mount Buninyong. Yeah, so there you go. In the early part of May. But we can get anything here in Victoria. Okay, I have a request from a listener. I don't know if it's a man or a lady or their name. It's could you please play Vagabond Wolf Mother acoustic? I've scrounged around. I cannot find anything by that artist or that track. But I do have for you, sir or madam, I've got a wonderful a live acoustic version of Back to Black by Amy Winehouse. It was performed in one of those guitar shops that was on a street just outside Soho in London called Denmark Street, which was known for its musical instrument, particularly guitar shops, that I believe is no longer there. Thank you to the oligarchical property developers that just love to tear down heritage and everything that makes a community and a society a better thing. But anyway, I think with what's happening with Jeff Bezos and Amazon and the whole Met Gala thing, I think it's people are starting to really be at the end of their tethers with these billionaires and the huge wage disparities that is sort of getting to the Court of Louis Vuitton proportions. But I have to say that Marie Antoinette had a lot more class than Lauren Sanchez. But anyway, I'm not going to go there. I've been on that all from the lunchtime show. You just want to drive home and listen to some tunes. Anyway, this goes out to
The person that requested Vagabond Wolfmother acoustic, this is Amy Winehouse with a magnificent acoustic version performed at a Denmark Street record shop, Back to Black. I think it's better than the Mark Ronson production. It's just so simple and so brilliant. Just her and a Asian gentleman playing the guitar. It's brilliant. This goes out to you who made the request. Enjoy your weekend. You're with Player D, 99.9 Voice FM.

0: And that goes out to the listener that wanted an acoustic track by Vagabond Wolf Mother, I hope, sir or madam. That was okay for you. I can't see how it wouldn't be. I don't know anyone who doesn't like that. Check it out on YouTube if you want to see the performance. It's just beautiful. Just as Amy Wine, Back to Black Acoustic. We are coming up for the news, but I will be back after the news. If you'd like to text in any requests, please do so, or any announcements, etc. Here is the number, so you can write it down and have a think while you're listening to all the grim news that's out there. 0437 99 62 48. 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
4: Good afternoon, I'm Peter Hislop. Some Australian universities and schools using cloud-based Canvas learning software have been told by hackers data will be leaked if ransom payments aren't made by next Tuesday. The message from hacking group Shiny Hunters says instead of Canvas's parent company contacting them, they ignored the group and did some security patches. The software has been pulled globally and is now in maintenance mode. It's understood names and email addresses have been compromised, but the National Office of Cybersecurity says there's no evidence financial information has been leaked. The contest is heating up in the Farrah by-election, with parties making their final pitch to voters. The seat is one to watch as an indication if minor right-wing party One Nation could win more seats federally. Leader Pauline Hanson says she's confident candidate David Farley has a chance in Farrah.
5: David Farley has made a commitment to not only the people of Farrah but under the banner of One Nation, because he sees this party as the only one that truly has the determination, the policies and the guts to actually stand by the people here and fight for them.
4: Nationals leader Matt Canavan says he understands people are frustrated by the coalition splits last year and this year.
6: People want change. They see a great country being let down by poor governments, and they're very frustrated. I share those frustrations. I've felt those in the last few years. I've been sometimes critical of my own side.
4: A note, this story contains the name of an Indigenous person who has died. Details of a review into the Northern Territory's child protection system will be outlined next week. With more, Shannon Kirkwood.
7: The NT Child Protection Minister, Robin Kaol, has announced today the review will be about the entire system, the culture, the resources, practices and the laws. She says it's time to get to the bottom of what's broken in the system, with further details to be unveiled on Monday. It follows the alleged murder of 5-year-old girl Kumanjai Little Baby, and the government standing down 3 Child Protection Department staffers after an internal investigation. A candlelight vigil was held in honour of the 5-year-old in Alice Springs last night, where the girl's mother said support, prayers and love has provided her with great comfort at this difficult time.
4: Jewish Australians have today told the Royal Commission on Anti-Semitism and Social Cohesion of normalised hate in schools and social groups. The inquiry today heard from a gay Jewish convert who said he's lost friendships in the progressive community when he made his conversion public. Sharoni Bloom is a high school teacher educating students on the history of anti-Semitism. She told the commission hatred is taking a new form today.
8: In the time of anti-Semitism, with the Holocaust, Jews were seen as pollutants, race polluters to society. Today, the Jewish state is seen as a pollutant to the world.
4: Melbourne-based artist Richard Luhr has claimed his first Archibald Prize win. His portrait is of Aboriginal elder and artist in South Australia's APY lands, Illawanti Ken. He says she is a small woman in person but carries an immense quiet authority. And in AFL tonight, the Lions face Carlton at the Gabba, while Port Adelaide take on the Bulldogs at home. Some showers on the South Australian coast, storms in far north Queensland and fine elsewhere. The Weather Bureau's Christy Johnson has tomorrow's forecast.
9: Remembering that winds go anti-clockwise around a high-pressure system, that could mean that we have some southerly winds pushing a few showers onto the southern coasts of the country. Over in the east, though, we should see the winds tending more southwesterly, and that should mean that these showers mostly stay offshore, perhaps just a couple getting close to the coast through northern New South Wales and southeast Queensland.
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D'Angelo with Chicken Grease. Before that, SWV with Human Nature. That was Human Nature Remix. That was right here with the Human Nature Mix. I just want to play a song for Ben Daniel, who is our station manager, our chief engineer, our guy that just does everything, and he just staggered out of here tonight, absolutely just worn out because he works so hard for us. And I just want to find a track to play him while he's driving home. You know what? Ben just cares so much. He cares so much about the station. He's been here for many, many years. He had a bit of a sabbatical. He was greatly missed, and he's back. And he's bigger and better than ever. And we just cannot thank you enough, Ben. So you just really care about us all. So I'm going to play you this great song by Nina Simone, because you, baby, you just care for us. All of us here, including that is the listeners, the membership, the whole thing, and we couldn't do it without you, Ben. So I'm just going to dedicate this track to you by when I get on the right disc, on the right format here. This goes out to Ben Daniel, who we couldn't thank enough, and it's Nina Simone, My Baby Just Cares For Me. Thank you, Ben. We couldn't do it without you. Enjoy. No, wrong song. Okay. Here we go. That was Minnie the Moocher by Cab. No, we should be now on the right track with a bit of luck. This goes out to Ben Daniel. You're listening to Player D with Friday Drive.

0: my great friend Nana Cherry, and another great Swede featuring Robin there with that was Out of the Black from Nana's 2014 album Blank Project, with featuring Rocket Number 9 and produced by the magnificent Kieran Hebden. They're great, Rocket Number 9. They're two brothers. They're just brilliant acoustics and sort of guitar and drums and electronic. The two of them just do it all together. They're just brilliant. They're brothers. I've forgotten their names. I met them. They're really nice guys and bloody talented. Anyway, we're coming up to a break. You're listening to Friday Drive live. We were just, before that we had the B-52s, Ain't It a Shame. That's a bloody great track too. And before that, Mel Torme, I'm Coming Home Baby. And before that, Nina Simone, going out to Ben Daniel, our station manager and all-round technical engineer and the guy that just keeps this whole ship afloat. My baby just cares for me because Ben just cares so much. And as he was walking out the door, I wanted to play something to him. So hope you heard it and hope you liked it, Ben. We will be back after these messages. Still time to put in a request. 0437 99 62 48. You're in Wadawurrung country listening to 99.9 Voice FM.
1: 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The number is 1300 655 06. 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The Reading Writing Hotline.
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3: 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These include a $577 fine and 4 demerit points. You could even lose your license. So, is it worth it? Phone down. Buckle up. A message from the TAC.
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You're in Wadawurrung country listening to Friday Drive live with me, Player D. Still time to send in a request, 0437 99 62 48. And I've got one in from my great friends Kate and Dougs, who you're going to be hearing more of around this place. Two individuals who I met at our mutually favourite bar. Saw them last night with Hap Haywood, actually. We were up there having a chew. And anyway, if you do want to text in, still not too late, 0437 99 62 48. Just listening there to Oliver with the boys from De La Soul with Heart Attack. And before that, Debbie Harry, and you will have a heart attack if you do too much of the old Rush Rush to the Yayo. That's the house mix famously used on the dance floor with Al Pacino and Michelle Pfeiffer in Scarface. Tony Montana trying to make him her new mistress, which he successfully did with disastrous consequences. Oh, it's a great film, Scarface. Brian De Palma, by far the best film he ever directed, and great soundtrack by Giorgio Moroder. Anyway, back to Kate and Dougs. Here's a message, and they were telling me and Hap about this last night. Coming back into reception after collecting some firewood. Forgive me if you played it, but do you have Sunshine by Dario G? Indeed I do. So this goes out to Kate and Dougs, who are going to be getting involved with the station. They're wonderful people who have recently come to the RAT, and they are going to be great contributors to this place. I just know it. So Kate and Dougs, we think the world of you, and I'm so glad we sort of bonded over Bloody Marys. How about that? Anyway, here's Dario G with Sunshine.

0: Better be on your way. 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And he trucked him on down that old fairway, singing his cow-cow boogie in the strangest way. Coming to ya, ya, yeah. Coming to yip till ya, yeah.
1: Singing his cowboy songs. He's just too much. He's got a knocked-out West

0: She's just too much. 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
1: That cat was raised on loco weed. Jackie's what you call a swing half breed.
0: Singing.

that there's a woman who could give Lauren Sanchez a lesson in how to be stylish. They're very, very classy. Very just exquisite Sade. With nothing can come between us. And an absolutely brilliant video for that too. And the most sartorially elegant monochromatic 35mm film. Everything that I love is in that video. Anyway, that's all we've got time for. You've been listening to Player D. News is up next, but I just want to leave you all with a little bit of love. Just all we need in this world is a little bit of love. Very hard to tell Mr. Trump that, or Mr. Netanyahu, or the deranged Iranian dictatorship, or any, you know, Pauline Hanson, or any of those horrors. But anyway, I'm going to leave you with a love with Nat King Cole, and let's just all be, let's just all go for a little bit of love. Let there be love, and have a safe and great weekend. I'll be back tomorrow at midday with Good Times. Thanks very much for listening, everyone, and thanks for all your requests and all your support. Good on you. Have a great evening. 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
2: National Radio News.
3: Hello, I'm Peter Hislop. Victorian opposition leader Jess Wilson has promised the state's public service will not endure mass layoffs in her first substantive reply to Tuesday's budget. Under the Coalition's plan, a 10-year freeze would be placed on public service hiring, slashing the workforce by over 7,000 full-time equivalent staff in the first 2.5 years of government. The freeze would target back office jobs across 46 government departments. Jess Wilson says Victoria needs to get its budget back in order.
4: There will be no mass layoffs or redundancies under a government I lead. But we do need to get spending under control. So we'll pause growth in back office roles while we protect our frontline services.
3: A former politician and vice-chancellor says he hopes the Australian National University can put a period of instability behind it. Chancellor Julie Bishop announced her resignation following multiple inquiries into the university's governance and louder calls from students and staff. Vice-chancellor of the University of Canberra, Bill Shorten, has told the ABC the institution has to rebuild trust.
5: I'm not going to start picking up stones and throwing rocks, but hopefully for ANU, which has had a pretty tough couple of years, that perhaps this could be the line under the page so that they can rebuild a sense of unity. What the people want, what students want, what staff want, what the community want, is they want the leadership to work together.
3: A Sydney woman charged with joining Islamic State will remain in custody after being arrested on arrival to Australia. Janai Safar appeared before a New South Wales bail court after she was arrested at Sydney Airport last night. Prosecutors argued her case was strong and straightforward. Two other women have faced court in Melbourne after being formally charged with crimes against humanity offences. They will remain behind bars until at least next week, when a bail application is expected to be launched. Australian activists have today set sail from Greece in a second attempt to reach Gaza with aid. The Global Sumud Flotilla was last week intercepted en route to Gaza by Israeli Defence Forces, with activists claiming the arrests were a violation of international law. Rising Tide organiser Zach Schofield is on board. He says some people who were last week arrested are being held in Israel.
6: I was lucky in that I was not seriously injured and I'm able to continue the mission, but many of us were not so lucky. Saif and Tiago have been taken by Israel and remain in their custody. Saif, a Palestinian man, is now on his third day of a dry hunger strike. That means no food and no water.
3: The federal government is being asked to tax gas, not beer. Laura Devoy reports.
7: Organisers are asking Australians to join action at a number of the capital cities or at the local pub with friends this evening. The message for a 25% tax on gas export revenue is being issued ahead of Tuesday's federal budget. Climate for Change says Australians pay more tax on beer than gas companies pay for extracting the nation's resources. Action is planned in Sydney, Melbourne, Brisbane and Canberra, or, as organisers say, at your local. The government has played down the idea of a new gas tax.
3: About $43 billion, or about 1.4%, has been wiped from Australia's share market today, with the oil price remaining stubbornly high. It was the exchange's worst day since mid-March, with US President Donald Trump insisting a ceasefire with Iran is still in place, despite a clash between US and Iranian naval destroyers in the Strait of Hormuz today. At the close, the All Ords is 89-81. And in NRL tonight, the Roosters face the Titans at Central Coast Stadium and the Cowboys take on the Eels at home.
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6: 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This program looks back at the 40 years of Ballarat Community Radio here in Ballarat. 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
8: Hi, I'm Wayne Dyer from Channel 9 News. I started off at 3BB as it was then, now Voice FM. Hope you have a great birthday bash and keep on entertaining the people of Ballarat.

0: This is One to One right here on 99.9 Voice FM. And today we're talking to Wayne Dyer, who's a Channel 9 reporter. How long ago did you actually start with the station, Wayne?
1: It was, you're testing my memory, Paul. I think it was 1986 or 87. Anyway, it wasn't long after the station began. In fact, only a few weeks. And a friend of mine who knew somebody who was involved in the embryonic stages of the station said to me, I hear they're interested in somebody to do a sports show, getting a sports show up and running on, of course, what was then 3BBB FM. Now, at the time, I was actually a competitive athlete. I was a track and field athlete, a distance runner, and as well as that, had a general interest in all sorts of sporting programs. I was a sporting buff, basically. I loved my sport. I'd sit up all hours watching it on TV at night, and so I thought, oh, yeah, it's interesting. So I made a few calls, spoke to the station manager at the time, who was David Dahlenberg, and I said, yeah, we're willing to get something underway. So one Saturday morning, we started 3BBB Sport. It was about a three-hour show, I think, from 9 till 12, or what it might have been 9 till 11, something like that.
0: Alan, where did it start with you? When did you start with the station?
2: I actually started in 1986 on the fifth month, and I was working in Parliament House in Melbourne, and Frank Sheehan, I was actually moving up to Ballarat at the time. I was working in another two community radio stations in Melbourne.
0: And what were they, by the way, Alan?
2: They were 3CR in Melbourne. That's where I first started off. And then I went to
0: Smith Street?
2: Smith Street, Collingwood.
0: Yep.
2: And then I went from there to Southern Community Broadcasters in Moorabbin.
0: And what were your roles in those stations?
2: We're doing programs at 3CR and also at the new community radio station, Southern Community Broadcasters. We're raising funds down there to try and get them off the ground and going through all the test broadcasts.
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4: 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What a beautiful view it is here.
0: Welcome to One to One. We're talking to Pete Washington. Pete, what's it been like, the time you've spent at Voice FM?
5: Well, Paul, you know, the time I've spent at Gospel, it's been great, you know.
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5: Yep. Voice.
0: Yes, that's right. Yep.
5: You're from Voice.
0: Yes, that's right.
5: And oh, God, I thought you were from Gospel.
0: No.
5: You know, I got fired from Gospel.
0: Did you get fired from Gospel?
5: Do you remember how it happened?
0: No, I've got no idea, mate.
5: Remember I dropped the disc in the studio and said, Jesus Christ.
6: Well, Dave, I've been in the bedroom with your father.
7: Oh, my boy, you haven't...
6: Dave, don't be so rude, of course not.
7: Well, that's all right then. I thought you and Dad might have been oiling up the old Victrola.
6: Listen, Dave, Dad's very worried about you and me.
7: Worried? What for?
6: Dad's been talking about 3BBB FM.
8: I guess the first time I started, when I got on radio first, I guess, was the time I was asked by... Well, there was a notice board at school on the notice boards that a program was available to students, and I got involved in that with Ilka Bista, was the guy who, well, Mr. Bista, as we had to call him, of course. He was a teacher at the school that I was at East High, and I went to him, and he said, yeah, he said, you're the sort of person we'd be chasing, you're very confident and everything. So we arranged a show with another schoolmate of mine, Jamie Groves was his name. He doesn't do anything anymore. He just did it once with me, and that was it. I don't think he liked the idea of radio somehow, but that was the first time I went on radio, was through Student Access. Mm. I did two of those. I think they're a couple of months apart or something.
9: Yeah, the best mix of music. It's something that we used to. It's not just a playlist. They keep me company. 99.9 Voice of FM.
0: Sort of happened to actually get you motivated towards getting a community radio station together?
10: Well, just an interest in music, an interest in alternative music. And at the time, and this, we're talking 1981, I was working part-time in Oregon Records, which is now Black Swan Records, vis-a-vis L'Espresso.
5: Mm.
10: And Greg Wood and I were really interested in having some involvement in a community broadcasting station. So I guess that was my initial interest.
5: Was there a lot of issues that weren't being acknowledged by the commercial networks that you were noticing at that time?
10: Oh, we thought most things weren't being acknowledged by the commercial networks. They weren't playing, there wasn't a lot of community access on commercial radio, and there's still, there's minimal, but there isn't a lot still. There wasn't a lot of alternative styles of music. There wasn't any access for young people to be involved or gay people to be involved. I mean, you name it.
5: Mm.
10: It wasn't happening. And this is why community broadcasting is so important across Australia and across the world, for that matter, is the fact that, you know, as your name says, it gives everyone a voice. And not only people with nice voices, but all sorts of people that have got different sorts of interests.
5: And or opinions, I guess.
10: Yeah, that's right. So I guess that's like there was a group of people initially who had their own barrow to push for different reasons.
5: Mm.
10: We got involved because we wanted to at least have an input into how it was going to develop. And going on from that, what happened was I had a background in writing submissions, business planning, and for one reason or another, and at the time part-time employed, so for one reason or another, I was the boy whose job it was to write the submission to the Australian Broadcasting Tribunal.
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0: Well, the first one at least tonight in your request program will be very, very scratchily. It's been asked for by Mrs. Reed of East Ballarat, who's asked us to play the oldest record that we have in our collection. And I've been through them. It appears to be a Berliner, because Emil Berliner in Germany was manufacturing discs, that is, flat records, back before the turn of the century, at the same time as Thomas Alva Edison was producing his cylinders. And it was Berliner's discs that are the forerunners of the record of today.
1: Were you as nervous as buggery when that first broadcast happened?
2: To be perfectly honest with you, I probably was. I can't remember, but I suppose I was. I really don't remember it that long ago now, nearly 20 years ago. And I remember it being a lot of fun. I can remember spending nights trawling through the papers, cutting out clips, compiling the week that was. I remember we used to do that, a roundup of the whole week in sport. We had in-studio interviews. We had a regular football spot with and the Ballarat Footy League coaches and players were good to come in and get involved. And so we had lots of regulars like that. And then I'm not sure how long I did that for. It would have been over about a year, I think maybe a year and a half, or it might have been even a couple of years. And then just for time constraints, I had to, because I still had an athletic career going at the time, I was be away racing on Saturdays, and so it just got too much. Stopped doing it, and Neil Steinman took over, and of course he's been there ever since. I eventually came back after a while and joined Neil, and we had I was part of the sporting team there, but golly, Neil must be 17, 18 years or something now that Neil's been continuously involved with the sports program.
3: The first thing I remember about Wayne Dyer, Wayne used to do the news spot with us on the sports program. Well, once you got Wayne in there and fairly flying, well, Wayne stayed there.
1: Mm.
3: So you physically, virtually had to move him out. But he was good. He was good. And he had a very good knowledge of athletics, and because he was a runner. He was good.
1: Mm.
3: But he was funny. But the thing that I probably sticks in my little memory bank the most would have been the fact that we were going to broadcast the 1987 Grand Final. And Wayne came up to me and said, oh, he said, we're doing the Grand Final. I said, oh, good. Who's doing it? He says, you and I, eh? 99.9
4: 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Ego would be one thing. If you don't have one, you certainly would. You'd have trouble getting along in the industry. Probably a lot of radio announcers now going, you idiot, don't say that. It's a hidden industry trait, but it is. I mean, it's something that you have to have. If you weren't confident at getting behind a microphone, you certainly wouldn't be in the industry.
5: Mm. Hello, Steve Brax here, Premier Victoria. 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
1: Now, if I can go back 20 years and just ask you a few questions about, well, where you started with Voice FM and 3BBB, it was known as then.
5: Yeah, it was 3BBB, and really it was in the pioneering stages when we were seeking a licence in Ballarat, and I was involved with a number of people, of course. Dave and Delberg, who's one of the founders of the station and the first manager of the station, and several others. Ron Sains, who is now a magistrate. I think he was a lawyer then at Ronald Sains and Partners. And we, a few of us got together. We set up the interim board. We sought the licence. There was a trial licence given initially. That trial proved successful. And ultimately, a full licence was given. And then it was really trying to get all the mechanisms in place to fund and operate a station, which was then located at the old School of Mines building, which is the Tate College, and that was really the start of what became a long-term process.
7: I've been here before. Well, we didn't do it full-time, of course. We were basically a fundraising group.
8: I mean, we spent most of our time trying to raise money to buy equipment. So there was a group of people involved in doing that, and we'd try anything, you know, like the old raffle and anything you like. So for years and years, it was trying to access money from the small amount of money that was available through the governments, and also just raising funds locally. So they were the two main jobs that I was involved in coordinating initially. Was one, putting together test transmissions. You had to prove to the Australian Broadcasting Tribunal that you were capable of broadcasting. That's basically it, and that you would do what you said you were going to do, and that was give community access, not be just a pseudo commercial network.
1: Mm-hmm.
8: Make sure that you had the basis and the grounding in place so that you could continue once they gave you a license. They didn't want to hand out these licenses, which they were, you know, which were pretty hard to find. They didn't want to hand out those licenses unless they knew that you were going to keep running once the license was granted. So there was quite a few test transmissions, just getting the technical side of things working, and also getting the groups of people involved. And that was building up interest in the Ballarat community too.
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9: Hits.
8: So running once the license was granted. So there was quite a few test transmissions, just getting the technical side of things working, and also getting the groups of people involved. And that was building up interest in the Ballarat community too.
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0: it was a forerunner for I don't know what, but there were moments of great comedy that we shared together, you know, because I think we're both really highly funny guys.
1: Sure.
2: At least like to think so anyway.
0: Well, yeah. And I used to stand in front of a mirror every night and think, what am I going to say that's funny? And then nothing came out, so then I just said whatever came to my head. And that wasn't funny. But anyway, and as you can see, I'm still with a comedian, so things moved on.

0: 99.9 Voice FM and the years when it was 3 Triple BFM. One of those early presenters was Wayne Dyer, who is now a Channel 9 reporter. Wayne, have you found it odd that people mispronounce your name? Instead of Dyer, they call you Dwyer?
1: It is Dyer. I get Dwyer from all sorts of people. In fact, even our own publicity people at Channel 9, when I'd been there a year and they thought my name was Dwyer. So I don't know why that is, but it is Dyer and always was, and I suppose it always will be.
2: I mean, we're talking early 80s when people were crying out for something a bit different too. Nowadays we've got Triple J networked across Australia, we've got pay TV, we've got internet, you know, there was just so much happening now. In the early 80s, there was, you know, five or six TV stations and 3BA and ABC.
3: What happened with us, with me in particular, as I said before, I was working at Parliament House in Spring Street, and Frank Sheehan was the local member for Ballarat. And we were talking about getting involved at that stage with the community radio station. And Frank put me onto the right contacts because I was living in Melbourne at the time. And that's how I got involved, through Frank Sheehan, the local member here at Ballarat at the time.
4: But some of the funny moments. Remember the time that you and I, we decided we'd take off community radio? That, to me, that was the funniest kid.
5: It went on an ordinary old line. We had to listen to a Walkman to hear back from the studio. And we used to have cues. We used to tell whoever's down in the studio what to come back with, and then we knew when to come in.
0: It's Natasha, isn't it?
6: Yes, it is.
0: Natasha Bodinob.
7: Not Bodinob.
0: Oh, Bodinob.
7: Bodinob.
0: Okay, and welcome to the program. Is this the whole radio thing what you expected?
6: Actually, it's not what I expected. It's
0: fair enough.
6: Quite a lot uglier.
0: Oh, really? Yes.
8: She's talking about you.
0: I thought she was looking at you at the time.
8: I know she was, but she's talking about you. It's like I'm talking to you, but looking at her, right?
0: Oh, okay. So when you say, like, not as attractive as you expected, you mean the equipment, obviously, don't you?
6: No, I mean the announcers.
8: Oh, that's it. Cut her off, baby. Cut her off.
9: Hello. This is your wake-up call.
10: Thank you. Guys. Guys. Phil? Phil.
9: Phil! What? Where's the fire? What?
10: That was our wake-up call, right? Oh. And we've got to go into Triple B and make some money.
11: I cancelled that wake-up call last night.
10: No, Dave Dullenberg put it back in place. We've got to go in and make some money.
9: At this hour of the day.
10: Exactly. We've got to make $100 each or we're out of the job.
9: Oh, really?
10: Exactly.
11: But I've forgotten the telephone number.
10: Well, it's 331201, and if people don't donate, it's the soup kitchen queue for all of us.
9: What was that number again, Michael?
10: It was 331201. So come on, everyone get really motivated because we've got to make lots of money or we're all out of a job.
11: Just think we might be able to sleep in next week.
9: Vaughn!
12: Hello!
9: Robert!
12: I'm getting up, yeah. I'm coming.
10: Okay, who's first in the shower?

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1: Yeah, it was exciting because you had a lot of talented people around Ballarat who wanted to get involved, who wanted to, you know, run music programs or talk programs or special interest programs. You know, they'd been waiting for a long time for something which gave a voice to ordinary people to and to have their involvement rewarded, and this was it, really. And but the real challenge was just trying to get enough resources and money to run what was going to become a long-term community FM station. So getting sponsorships, getting enough grants and funding from federal and state governments, that was the real task that we had. And I can remember you know, sponsoring quite a few meetings around at my home in Ballarat at the time, where we really just sat around and planned for the future and drew up those business plans, drew up what we could do to get money in, and that was really the foundation steps for what is a great station there.
2: I remember one year we did the BFL Grand Final, and it might have been that. We used to go outdoors occasionally, and, I mean, we do lots of interviews out in the field as well. I have to say that I think I've been only doing sport for about 6 months. I ended up doing some, or started doing some brekkie programming once a week. I think it was Tuesday mornings I did brekkie. And then I did a magazine-style program, which in some ways was the most fun of anything I did there, I thought, which was basically, it was really open. We had all sorts of spots. We had a travel segment with a local travel company. And we just ring, because being the beautiful thing that radio is, you could ring the length and breadth of the land and just get anybody on. And we got all sorts of celebrities and people that have a chat here, from the arts and entertainment, actors, all sorts of people. And that was good fun.
3: Wayne's a very talented fellow. And, of course, we don't really see all of his talents showcased on Channel 9 News, because probably one of the most incredible times on radio would have been with him and my eldest son, Peter. And they sat for perhaps an hour, hour and a half, and they did little promos for our gig that we used to have, the Radiothon. And they put together little ones on, say, Richie Benaud and Tony Greg.
0: Wayne's amazing character voices.
3: Yes, and Donald Duck. And my son Peter can do much the same.

0: During this weekend, it's your chance to cough up for 3BBB. 331-201.
1: That first broadcast that you did, what were you like? Tell us your feelings.
2: I was actually panicking, really, to be honest, Paul. I was really panicking. I thought everything was written. And I do remember that we had to sit down and write everything word for word we were going to do. Even down to introducing ourselves.
1: So that "Hi, I'm Nick Pollock" was on the paper there.
2: "Hi, I'm Nick Pollock" bit was all written. And I remember it was so bizarre because the announcer before us, when we came on, signed off while we were sitting there ready to go. I'm thinking, why do we need this all written? I can spiel this off. And he said, well, the reason you do is because the next, you've got two people. So it worked out fairly well. The second one was the same. It was all written. It was more of a school project, I guess, that we did it for. And we talked about things that were happening in and around the school community, really. Mm. And that's how that all came to.
1: Did you get a bit of feedback from your fellow classmates?
2: Yes, we did. Good, bad, and indifferent. But that was all the fun of it, I guess. They all came home from school and retuned their radios to 97.5 in those days. And that was the good part of it, I guess. It was something that the kids could relate to. They could relate to the person behind the microphone because it was one of them.
3: Sure, we've done it before. But never like this. A fresh twist on an old favourite.
4: And I brought up a reel-to-reel tape of my very first. 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
9: Like my body. I was honored to be on our next performer's new video. And if I ever record an album, I want this guy to produce make me beautiful duets. 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
10: Really a moment that defined us, I think. 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
1: We're talking one-to-one with Wayne Dyer, who is a Channel 9 reporter and a previous subscriber and announcer at 3BBB FM when it was in the courthouse. Wayne, do you remember some of the quirky moments with celebrities?
15: I remember we had an interesting one morning with Raymond J. Bartholomew, who, apart from the fact that I don't know, he had no idea where 3BBB was, possibly not even where Ballarat was, he just didn't want to get out of bed when I rang. The interview had been organised and preordained, and I said, I'll ring at 10 o'clock, no worries. But when I did ring, I'm sure I just got him out of bed, and we all know how entertaining he can be on many years on Hey Hey at Saturday and other stints I've seen popping up from all over the place. More as his own person now, Brian Nankervis, but he just didn't want to be up. And you ask him questions, and you expected, being the entertainer that he is, to come out with these fantastic, witty, and entertaining, funny answers. And he'd just go, "Yeah, no, not really. I can't remember. I think so." and the whole thing was like pulling teeth.
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16: 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And so when it comes to Joy FM, I mean, their interest is playing dance music. And people are crying out for dance music. You know, it's a big movement, isn't it?

0: And now, this.
1: You think, because I did not stop you, and that I am not listening.
2: 99.9.
3: Oscars, that's it?
4: Yes.
3: Yeah,
4: I remember.
3: So do you remember the planning, you know, what's off? Behind that broadcast?
4: Yeah, I just turned up, yeah. Oh, yeah, and then we froze to death.
3: Actually,
4: yeah.
3: Kelly was there as well, wasn't
4: Kelly
3: she?
4: Kelly was, yeah. Yes. I think that was one of her first OBs.
3: And she said, so what do we do? What are we doing?
4: We said, we don't know. You make it up.
3: We've gone for a walk around the block and said, oh, we're broadcasting from the beer garden here. Nice. It should be a nice warm evening.
4: Oh, it should be. It wasn't. But, hey, it had its positive side.
3: Mm.
4: There were some gorgeous women in the bar. Let's not go there.
3: But it's funny because further up the track when you sort of moved on, there was a 30-degree day that we did a broadcast from GC's and it was really good.
4: Oh, I hate you.
3: Yeah, it was
4: GC's.
3: GC's.
4: Yeah. Well, I remember the you got back in there. I remember Gary getting kicked out of GC's.
3: Yeah, what was that classic line?
4: I've been kicked out of better places, not worse places.
3: At the top of his voice. Yeah. On radio.
4: On radio.
3: Hence the reason why we now have maybe the possible thoughts about having delay. I've been kicked out of better places than this.
4: Yeah. It was what he said after that could have caused. Yeah.

0: they thought.
1: Steve Brax.
2: Because he was obviously not just a breakfast announcer, but also a board member.
1: Yeah, but he's just like he is now, I think. I don't think he's really changed. Mm. As a person, he hasn't...
2: Do you remember some of those
1: No, I don't remember a lot of Steve. I remember him doing breakfast. He was quite good.
2: Yeah.
1: He knew what radio was all about. He had a bit of fun. Yeah. I'm sure that he wouldn't be the same as he is now because radio has progressed, or Voice FM 3BBB has progressed from those days.
2: So those early days, obviously, you being a part of the board, did some of those board meetings give you some fundamental directions to where you've actually got now?
3: Yeah, it certainly didn't hurt, and it was very useful skills for the future in operating basically on a shoestring, trying to marshal resources, trying to get support, trying to build a base, really, for the organisation. And, yeah, these are great skills, working with people, convincing others. These are skills which can assist you for life and certainly assisted me for my political life as well. That didn't hurt at all. I also had a short stint once on air, I think, as a, if you like, a talkback host early in the morning. We used to play some music, myself and David Miller, who ended up working for the council and now works for me as my deputy chief of staff. He and I used to play some of our favourite album tracks and also have interviews on public affairs and politics. And so we had a bit to play on those early years as well.
4: It's Triple B. It's entertaining. It's Radiothon. Talk to us during 17 to 24 October on 331201. Talk to us or we send you to Siberia. It's all rubles we want. Dollars will do. Many dollars needed for talkback facility. Talk to us at Radio Triple B, sorry. It's 3BBB. It's good.
0: 99.9. I still love... I'd love to go back to those days once. Just once. Two turntables, two cart machines, one CD player. There was two tape decks. There were two, I think, Technics tape decks they were. And I remember distinctly when I did my first Fair Go show, I took a tape in. And you had to remember to say your last word before you started... Well, you're saying your last word to start the tape. Because they made this enormous clunking sound. They were worse than carts, because carts used to clunk when you started them. Of course, the play heads on them would click into place. And yeah, those tape decks were good in their day, and they were fantastic at what they did. They were very soft touch buttons, but they still made that almighty clunk when they started. But yeah, those were the interesting days, I guess. When we first, the technology was something that was, it was all hands on. Everything wasn't, I mean, nowadays we can rack up 6 hours of radio, do the air checks for 6 hours of radio in an hour, and walk away. It's all done. But back then, you had to do everything. You had to cue your vinyl. And I found that very hard because I've only got 40% vision, as a lot of people would know. Now, 45 was easy because you could cue it up. But when you had an album, you had to... I had to skip the gaps. Through the tracks. Yeah, that was quite hard. Originally, I was going to have a producer. Originally, to produce me, but then I realised, well, I can give, if I've got to make it in, want to make it in this industry, I have to learn how to do it myself, and that was probably the hardest part in those days. Yeah.
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2: It is a very hard call, though, a specialist radio station like Country FM having a specialist market but not having the support and recently having to fold. That's a sad blight on community radio generally, I think.
8: Oh, yeah, but they got burnt out too. That didn't help.
2: Mm.
8: I mean, when their studio went up in flames, I mean, that knocked them for six. I think that it was sad. I couldn't wait to be able to pick up Country FM. I mean, I know Dave Dawson, who was the backbone of that station, and he's just an enigma in the country scene in Australia. Used to have a show called High in the Saddle on Triple R, which used to be a laugh a minute with a guy that used to run Marching Jackheads. What was his name? Oh, slipped my mind. But anyway, the two of them are now involved in different things. But Dave had a lot of interest in country FM. Again, that's a niche market that needs to be promoted. You know, people want to hear country music, and then they don't want to just hear 2 hours. They want to hear it all day. So they should, a town the size of Melbourne, they should be able to hear it.
2: Mm.
8: So it is sad. At the same time, I mean, there was only a few community licences up for grabs in Melbourne, and I think Joy was up against country, wasn't it?
2: And
8: Joy won out.
2: Mm.
8: So they weren't handing out many licences, and it just so happens that I guess Joy had the better submission.
2: But it is, I think what I will always remember is having the nous to knock on the door at the ABC radio with a transmitter device, walking in the door and talking to one of the news presenters, Ben Knight, his name was.
7: Okay.
2: Who's currently still doing news, and you having a very intimate conversation with him.
7: Was I
2: live to air?
7: Asking about his underwear? Because that was the usual conversation. I didn't sort of get any more advanced than that. How was your underwear? What are you wearing? Are you wearing any?
2: And oddly enough, they were the sort of forefront ideas with some of the new technology that we're getting at our fingertips. But that was like the high-tech walkie-talkie device, I think, from memory.
7: Oh, yes. I remember that. Yeah.
9: What are you bastards doing on this frequency?
10: I wash my dog and listen to. I lick my cat and listen to. I wear high heels and listen to.
11: You name it, I've been doing it. We've had a very, very large collection of records, by the way. Some 200,000 recordings to choose from. And I'm down to, I've cut back now to only 50,000.
2: Only 50,000. So do you live in the house yet, or you're still in the garage?
11: I'm in half and half at the moment.
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13: Most of the time, of course, when you're doing a radio program, you've got no producer there. You're doing it all yourself. You're panel operating yourself. You'd be basically fitting the phone calls in with running the sponsorship announcements, with music, and no, I didn't have time apart from just making the initial call and then getting them on. So, no, not really, I suppose. I've certainly been exposed to more of that since I've been in the news business, news reporting business at Channel 9, and you get to meet people at opening nights and after show parties, and you see them as they really are then, and you get to talk to them about things that they say, oh, you know, this is off the record, blah blah blah blah blah, blah. And you find out some interesting, I mean, I suppose I shouldn't kiss and tell, but I could tell you some sorts of interesting things about everyone from Eddie McGuire to Sam Newman to Lavinia Nixon, a lot of the Channel 9 people, but not only that, other famous people too, from the Rolling Stones. Prime Minister, I've seen a few funny things happen behind the scenes with John Howard. Braxy, our own former 3BBB breakfast announcer, of course, probably better known to most Victorians now as their Premier.
2: Do you remember the very first time you sat in front of that microphone?
14: I do, and I can remember not only concentrating at that time on what we were saying and presenting and who we're interviewing, but also working the panel. So, you know, it was a pretty, a much more primitive panel that you're working now, currently, less electronic. So doing both, you know, was one of those hard tasks. But eventually, yeah, we got to the swing.
15: You may listen, even if you are not a goose.
2: And you got a gig on commercial radio. What was that like?
0: 5CC. What a station. That was in Port Lincoln, of all places. It was... I had a lovely apartment over there, a really lovely apartment, looked out over the bay, which was quite beautiful. It was an interesting experience. It was a very short one, but it was an interesting experience to work in. Back in those days, there was no computer technology for commercial radio even. I remember part of my job there was doing carting for their overnights, because they syndicated from Adelaide at 6 o'clock at night. You had to sit down with a tape deck, 3 cart machines, and you made up set breaks. And they were pulsed by a tape deck, of all things. And they'd automatically stop at the end of each break. There was pulses set on these tape decks. And the signal would come from the satellite, and go to this tape deck. And yeah, that was fun. I was also sort of the assistant to the getting the program director's music ready for his breakfast show.
7: Mm.
0: And that was quite fun.
7: Mark Zala.
2: Oh, yeah.
7: Remember the day we lobbed up? Good old Mark. He wasn't feeling so flash.
2: Actually, I don't think us stirring him about feeling ill wasn't a good
7: thing.
2: No,
7: that wasn't. And I don't think I've ever seen Helen sort of down on her hands and knees cleaning up vomit like that. It's a unique
2: So
7: look.
2: What actually happened? He was on the show for a while?
7: No. Mark had... He wasn't feeling too flash. He had a bit of a tummy bug. And he decided that at one point that he needed to projectile vomit.
2: As you do.
7: As you do.
2: Yes.
7: And so he decided to try and make a run for the toilet. And he didn't quite get there. And, yeah, let's just say there was a lot of pro-hard going on. It was a very colourful entrance to Voice FM with Helen down on her hands and knees with a bucket and a sponge trying to clean off vomit off the carpet and off the walls and off the roof, off Mark's face. And
2: it was
7: off
2: a poltergeist type of vomit, wasn't it?
7: It was. Yeah. But he never lived that down. I think he's very embarrassed about that. And I hope he doesn't mind me bringing it up now.
2: Well, he did. And I think quite quickly after that moment, we played a comedy sketch which involved Thorby.
7: It'd be this comedy sketch, wouldn't it, that you're playing right now?
16: Thorby's advice line.
17: Hi, Thorby. I've told the kids that Uncle Toby's OTs are full of sick.
16: Just tell them about the great sick.
17: Are you sure?
16: Go on.
18: Uncle Toby's OTs. Thorby says the taste is fully sick. Oh.
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11: The late John Ferguson, of course, when I actually started here at Voice FM, there was myself just doing various people would help me throughout the program, like would have young Alistair. 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
21: 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It's like going to school naked. You know it's wrong, but it feels so right.
22: Hey, how you doing, Sarah? What? It's not that little.
8: Who were the radio stars?
2: Oh, well, stars, if that be the word.
8: Well, look. Look, the key people in Triple B in the early days were Ron Sains. Mm-hmm. Ron Sains, who was a local lawyer, he was involved in building up a lot of the cooperative and making sure that the proper processes were involved to get the station up and running. And he was a great help to me and the board for many years.
2: And did Ron do on-air as well?
8: Yeah, they all had a bit of a stab at it on air, and Ron had a breakfast show for a while, and he also was a guest spot on a program called Sunday Girls. And
2: I've heard a lot about the Sunday Girls. Sunday, one of the standout programs, I heard.
8: Yeah, Sunday Girls was good fun, mainly all female music. Well, it was all female music with, and they were all good announcers, good music. One of the mainstays of Sunday Girls was Helen Brooks. Well, Helen Brooks was one of our main volunteers for many years.
23: I mean, to encourage people to support the assistance that 3BBB is seeking from the public. 3BBB has given a lot to the public, and this is a grand opportunity for their listening audience to respond to that help and assistance and the place that 3BBB has filled in the community. I'd be glad to be associated with it in one or two ways, particularly through yourself from time to time, and I can only do my best to encourage people to respond and show their support of of this voluntary organisation that I think has done much for Ballarat and can continue to do much more. Good luck to you.
14: Yeah, well, you did have delay, and really, you asked people to call in. They did. It was always difficult to get that on air at that time. But often you'd retell a conversation you might have had of people phoning in, so as a way of trying to deal with that. It was, pretty hairy stuff, really, trying to manage the panel, manage the commentary, get it all flowing and manage any interaction with the public as well. So, you know, these were tougher times than you got now.
1: 99.9 FM. We're different.
8: Again, when it comes to volunteers who are working, and I look out the studio and I see guys out here that I haven't seen for a few years and they're still here working away, making sure that the, you know, everything keeps kicking along. But in those early days, Helen Brooks was one of the main people to be involved, and Helen was another great announcer. When it comes to some of the classic folks that I remember, you got your Michael Gwythers, and I've got an announcement here that he made up. He was a real character on the air. Mark Elliott, who was favoured amongst a lot of people and did all sorts of different programs and was a real character. Amazing music collection, going from the 20s right through to... he went through his Monty Python phase, which sort of tended to dominate some of his shows there towards the end before he left. So Mark was always fun. And then you've got guys like Merv Romeo. Merv's been here for years and years doing a lot of work. And again, you know, his heart and soul's in country music. Look, Jake Stark, Rex Hardware.
2: Mm. Jake's, you know, Hair of the Dog was a pretty standout program, wasn't it?
8: Yeah. Jake was... did a great radio show. Bodan. Mm. I mean, Bodan and Jake were... These like... I can't really start to mention some of the people. I mean, there was... I keep running into people down the street even now, you know, and I'm saying, oh, I remember your radio shows. They were fantastic.
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11: Dave was enthusiastic and very helpful. And we sat down and had a bit of a talk about the station itself. And at that time, at the early days, that they were very short on funds, like all community stations were in those days. And we did sit down and discuss about fundraising. One issue that was brought up, or I suggested, was that once I got my foot in the door, was radiothons. We actually discussed that between the two of us. How do we approach and do a radiothon? Because I'd done them before in Melbourne. So I suggested that David contact the 3CR manager, who then came up and gave the station a talk on radiothon.
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1: I'm very pleased to be meeting you. You see, I am a victim, a sightless, legless, armless victim of the Union Carbide pesticide disaster in Bhopal. And I would please to be asking all these pesticide manufacturers around the world to be digging deep into their compensation funds to divert some conscience money to the 3BBB Radiothon. Please to be calling now, right this very moment, and second, on 331-201. That number again, 331-201.
2: So I'm guessing that Steve Brax, being a presenter as well, you would have passed tracks in the hallway occasionally.
3: I did. Not actually on air. I never did anything on air with Braxy. But when he was a board member, he had to okay my... I actually worked for the station as a sponsorship salesperson as well for a little while. And so he had to okay that. And look, you just see him around the traps and particularly at radiothons, that sort of thing. And he always gave you the impression of someone who was very, very friendly. And the interesting thing, when he got into politics, I just had a sense... I remember saying to somebody when he was actually working for a federal politician who was based in Kyneton at the time, and he was like a parliamentary assistant to him, I said, this guy will be premier one day. It was just a sort of a sixth sense. I said, what are you talking about? He's not even in parliament. I said, watch out. I bet you not only will he get into... Because I heard that he wanted to get into state politics, but I said he'll be premier one day. And the big difference I noticed was that because politicians have to be terribly nasty to the opposition across the floor of parliament, Steve had to actually develop, not a vitriol, I don't think he's a vitriolic person, but he had to develop an ability to say bad things, to be able to put down the Libs and the Nationals, because it wasn't in his nature. You would never hear him say anything bad about anybody before he got into politics. It just wasn't his way. And so it was interesting to see that transformation with him. He was always a terrific fellow around the station. Nobody disliked him, and he just always had a smile on his face, like he does now in politics, I suppose. He's a genuinely good bloke.
2: I hope you enjoyed the program. We'll be back next week, the same time, to look back as we talk one-to-one with people from this station, Voice FM.

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0: 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And don't forget that Community Radio Plus app and put that on your phone as well. It is so cool. I actually done it to my phone. 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Cool. Tekka's Rock and Blues Show is the program playing the newest rock for you, the newest rock and blues, our acoustic segment every hour, plus some classic rock. Got some rippers this week and some great live tracks for you as well. Big shout out to each and every one of you boys and girls out there in rock and blues land, and as we like to do each and every week, a huge shout out to all our volunteers, especially the SES services from across the country, the emergency services of all shapes and kinds, the hospital staff from top to bottom, truckers, very important people, cabbies, and everyone that's working night shift or days, the police department at Ambos, and anyone when I've forgotten or I do forget each week, I apologise, but you are important people to us. It's great to have your company. Another great week has been and gone. I hope you had a good time and looking forward to the weekend with some good stuff. And don't forget, as recommended by the CBAA Network, we're required to mention that this little program may have some occasional coarse language, but geez, I've got some good stuff. What a way to kick it off. The brand new one, the boy from New Orleans. His name is Larry Garner. The album track was, the album is titled Baton Rouge, and that's the title track. Good blues, isn't he? Released on Verve Records. He's a new guy to the playlist, 74 years of age, and that's the only single we've got. But hey, maybe we'll get more. I'll do me darndest. Coming up for you in the first hour. Oh, whoever thought a bit of a country and western song would turn into a rocker? It normally does. There's amazing things of songs that come out of the 40s and 50s of the C&W. You know, country and western people. So over the decades, how a lot of them have turned into great rock songs. And this is one of them that's coming up for you shortly as well. Australia's own Shotgun Mistress with a bit of Oz rock for you. The new Voodoo Ramble live album. We played an instrumental last week. This is off the same album. A band from Croatia. Good stuff. And another, no, it's not tech. It's 16-year-old. Guy Forsyth band off an album called The Pleaser. That's coming up. Some great acoustic stuff for you. Better classic rock. If you're a fan of Black Sab, you better hang around. Andreas Dillmann band from Germany. That's off his new album coming up. Our Jeff Healy tribute this week is Live at Toronto. Great album track it is too. BB and the Blues Shacks for you off their new album. Blues is a stew. Sure is. Bit of Oz rock and classic Aussie rock. Get it right, will you, mate? You gotta stop drinking or take it up. Bit of Oz rock and blue for you. Lady from Detroit, Elisa Neal. It's not off her new album. I didn't grab me much. Her earlier stuff was really good, which we have. What else? A bit of rock and roll by a guy called Robert Gordon. Little Ed and the Blues Imperials off that great new album called Slideways. I love it. Bit of girl rock for you. You're going to love this one, ladies. Zepparella with some Led Zepp tracks for you. Bit of more live stuff by Rush. Live, yeah. Bit more rock of the writing. I think I must have done it in Braille. I can't read it. Nicky Moore and somebody. Another great track by our very own Mark Easton and a ton more as well. You know the deal. I'm wasting time here yapping. Steve Flack, remember this man who we found the first album from 20 years ago, got in touch with him and he sent us the three albums, Guitar Heroes 1, 2, 3. This is off the first one from, I think it was 2004, and we haven't played it for the decades, really that long. So getting this program underway, track number two, Steve Flack off the Deep Purple album from Machine Head, 1972, can you believe it? Check out Oz versions of Maybe I'm a Leo. You're with Tech, love having your company. G'day, guys.
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0: man, just practicing my drum fills through that song. That's got to be one of the hardest drum songs to play too. Had a real weird tempo. I don't think I heard many bands play it, to be honest, but with good reason. Good song though. That's Australia's own Steve Flack off his Guitar Heroes. And if you want to check out whether they're available, I'm pretty sure they are, go to Steve Flack on Facebook, and his record label is Regal Records. Maybe I'm a Leo. Well, I'm a Libra. But anyway, well, take it. Good song. Okay, I mentioned that at the top of the hour that some old C&W songs from the 50s over the decades have turned into rock songs, and no one knows that more than me, planning different kind of bands over my lifetime. But this is a song that was originally done by Mr. Don Gibson in 1958, and it was a good country song. The next time I heard it changed was when the Kentucky Headhunters done a version of it, nearly 30 years ago, and I went, man, that's a good song. Everybody has changed the version of this song. This is the brand new rock and roll version of Oh Lonesome Me by a guy from Pennsylvania. He's 40 and his name is Mike Golden. The album is called While I Can. Hey, Oh Lonesome Me!
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0: Yes, some good Aussie pop rock for you there. That's Australia's own Shotgun Mistress off the album from last year called Kings of the Revolution, and Devil in Disguise, Glenn Patrick and the Boys, released on Crusader Records. Check the boys out through their Facebook page. Good Oz rock, love it. Hey, and before that, is that one of the best rock and roll songs you've heard so far this year? 12 Bars, Get You Up and Going, and it was a country song from 1958. You cop that. Hey, this is Tekka's Rock and Blues Show. A bit of live stuff for you. This is the boys from Croatia, recorded live in the UK. Boris Zamba is the guitarist and the vocalist in this band. Recorded live, this is Voodoo Ramble with Baby I've Been Loving You Live.
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0: Yeah, put your mic on, Tech. Hey, I love that track. I'd rather be judged by 12 and carried by 6. Ain't that the truth? That's the band from Colorado called Guy Forsyth Band off the album The Pleaser, Carried by 6, released on Continental Records. The Boys 56, and that album goes back to 2014. I don't remember playing it before, but I'm glad I did now. Hey, it is time for our Acoustic by 2, my friends. Before that, what a good track, Voodoo Ramble Live at the UK. The boys come from Croatia. Boris Zamba and the guys. As I said, Tech, it is time for our Acoustic by 2. The boy from Indiana off his current album Wild Ox Moan on Fishtail Records. This is Mr. Catfish Keith, and I'm coming home. I've been anywhere.
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0: Yeah, nice little track by Brandon Hudspeth and Jason Taylor off an album called Foley and Dew. I've got no idea what it means, but I did Google it and it means Madness of Two. Rock With Me Baby from Oklahoma, independent release. That is Brandon Hudspeth and Jason Taylor. Before that, Catfish Keith, I dig that guy as well, off his album Wild Ox Moan and I'm Coming Home, released on Fishtail Records, and he's 64, comes from Indiana. That, my friends, is how acoustic my tracks for the... I forgot what I was going to say. Unusual, really. Hey, it is time for some classic rock after some great acoustic stuff. Going back to 1970 off the album Paranoid, The Prince of Darkness. We lost him in July last year at just 76 years of age. A lot of big fans worldwide over decades. So this is our classic rock from 1970, the late Ozzy Osbourne, Prince of Darkness, if you like, and the track called Paranoid. You're with Tech.
1: Another all-time rock and roll classic.

Yeah, to the man who invented the power chords, God love you. Didn't you create some stuff? And with good measurements, I must say. A classic Black Sabbath, power rock to you, from 1970, Paranoid. And that was released on Nemesis Records. It was their second album. And the late, of course, passed away July last year, just 76 years of age. He's young when you think of some other people. Yeah, right. Hey, this is Tekker's Rock and Blues Show. I hope you're digging the stuff. Don't forget, if you want to get in touch with Tech 24-7, easy as, terryiredale@gmail.com. 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And grab us on Facebook. That'd be brill as well. Tekker's Tracks, all one word, lowercase, T-E-C-K-A-S, Tracks. And there we will be. Okay, it is time to put the kettle on, boys and girls. Well, we missed the Easter Bunny. We've been eating them since Christmas, so it doesn't matter. Instrumental break, the late and great, I must say, probably one of the best unknown guitarists on the planet, the late Rory Buchanan, passed away with suicide in 1986 at just 48 years of age. Damn. What do I say? Call a mate. Are you okay? Every day. Call a mate. Just say g'day. Anyway, this is our instrumental break. Kettle on. Find something to eat. Little Thing off the album called Mule Train Stomp from Roy Buchanan. And this is Pretty Please. Pretty Please.

0: Yeah, maybe an old riff been around for decades, and I mean decades, but that still stands up, doesn't it? And, of course, the fact that man's passed away. Our instrumental break for you, the late Roy Buchanan with Pretty Please. And next is a newie by an outfit from Germany featuring Andreas Dielmann and band off the album called That Old Blues Again. He's a guitar teacher, and you can see why when you hear this. And this is Whiskey and Women. You're a tech.
1: You want to rock? Tech has got that. You want blues? Tech has got that too. Turn it up to 11. That's how we roll right here.

0: Yeah, dig that. That is Andreas Dielman Band from Germany off the album from last year called That Old Blues Again. Hey, Whiskey and Woman, dig it. Independent artist. Hey, my friends, it is time for tribute track this time of each week. And today, again, it is Jeff Healey's turn. Off the album, the Jeff Healey Band recorded live at the Eastern Sound Sessions in Toronto, 1989. One of my fave songs. I'm not a great ballad man, as if you didn't know, but I really love Jeff Healey doing anything. I don't care what he sings or plays. He was just that good. So sit back and with a man that I absolutely love, have done since Roadhouse the movie, before I even knew who he was. Our tribute, Jeff Healey, off the album The Eastern Sound Sessions from 1989, and I Need to Be Loved Live.
1: 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Don't miss Tekka's tribute to Jeff Healey this time each week, where you can rock out to great music while remembering the master guitarist who left us way too soon. 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

0: Yeah, perfect in every way. That is our tribute to Jeff Healey this week, I Need to Be Loved, recorded live in Toronto 89. Hey, you're listening to Tekka's Rock and Blues show on the Community Radio Network. If your local station is staying with us for the second hour, I promise you're more of the same. But hey, if you're leaving us now, we'd love to have your company again next week on the station that you're on right now. Finishing off hour one, cruising into hour number two, way back to 1971, off the album Restrictions. This is Cactus, Rusty Day, Jimmy Bogart, and Carmen Appice. They were Cactus, and this, well, they weren't Cactus, they were a good band. This is Sweet 16, your tech. I love having your company.
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0: Well, there you go. That was a quick finish. Hey, everyone, you're listening to Tekka's Rock and Blues Show on the Community Radio Network. Hour number two is underway. If you've just joined us, it is so good to have your company. Hour number one was pretty cool. Hour number two is just as good. So I hope you'll stay with me for the next hour. And for those who've come back from the other side, as we say each and every week, you're more than welcome. Tekka's Rock and Blues Show on the Community Radio Network. 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And hey, grab us on Facebook, Brill as well. Tekka's Tracks, or one word lowercase, TECKAS Tracks. And there we will be. And kicking off our number two was our Archive Rock from 1971, Cactus with Sweet 16 off the album from 1971 called Restrictions, released on Atco Records all those years ago. Coming up in hour number two, won't waste time telling you who they are. Let's just play them. The newie by the boys from Germany, BB and the Blues Shacks off the album Blues is a Stew. This is That Kind of Woman. You're with Tek. G'day, guys.
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Yeah, well, that was a great classic song, but that wasn't the one I was going to play. That's live radio, folks. That was Pete Wells off the album It's All Fun and Games Till Someone Gets Hurt, 1998. Of course, ex-Tattoos and Buffalo and some solo stuff, and we lost him. He passed away, I can tell you, at some stage. Don't know. But let's play the song that I was going to play. This is our... what do you call it? Oz Classic Rock and Blues. And Baby, You're So Square. Yeah.

0: Yeah, that's what I'm talking about. That's our classic Oz Rock and Blues, the real one. That's Pete Wells with You're So Square, the old Elvis song. It's off the album from 98 called It's All Fun and Games Till Someone Gets Hurt. Next up is a lady from Detroit. Her name is Aliza Neal. She has a new album out, but I went through it the other day and not sure yet. Maybe I'll need a second lesson, but listen. But this is an album from 2012. I found two great tracks that I like. And this is an old Beatles song. Whoever else done it, I don't know. But it's off the album from 2012 called Messin' With a Fool. And this is Aliza Neal with Money. You're with Tech.
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0: Yeah, a bit of good rock and roll for you, recorded live. Greetings from New York City. That's Robert Gordon with Mabebe. He passed away, unfortunately, in 2002 at 75 years of age, but still left us some great music. You know, we've got so many people that aren't with us anymore that the music, for me, is the reason I'm still above ground, I think. But that was another guy, excuse me. And it was released on New Rose Records back in 1992. Hey, the brand newie, though, by Lil Ed and the Blues Imperials off the album Slideways, thanks to Bruce Alglair and Alligator Records. The new one by The Boy from Chicago. He's 70 this year and always puts out great stuff. Check out the title of this one. The newie by Lil Ed and the Blues Imperials. You can't strike gold from a silver mine. You would check.
1: This is Bruce Iglauer, president of Alligator Records in Sweet Home Chicago, playing Blues to the Max.

Yeah, I've been a big fan of that guy since they found him in the car wash many years ago. That's where he started. Someone picked him out because he was singing in the car wash and they thought he sounded pretty good. And he's put out stacks of albums and 70 years of age, still rocking with some great blues. Lil Ed and the Blues Imperials off the album Slyways and You Can't Strike Gold from a Silver Mine. Alligator Records, you know what that means. The album's available in Australia through onlybluesmusic.com. Okay, it's time for some girl rock. Drinks down, shoes off. Watch out, clear the space. This is a little short thing for you by the girls from California. They are Zepparella. And their version, the nice little singer, is Anna Christina. Check out this version of Communication Breakdown for the girls.

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Yeah, probably the shortest song that Led Zeppelin ever wrote. 2 minutes and 33 seconds, but that's a great version. All-girl band Zeppelin from 2014 and Communication Breakdown. Hey, my friends, it is time for our Acoustic by Two, kicking it off with a new one by a boy from Wales. We played one of his songs a week or two ago. I don't even know what day it is, so... But I know it was a good track. Let's play another one. This is Martin Harley off his album.

0: Yeah, what a good track, isn't it? And I think if you're a fan of Shane Pacey, or you're a fan of any of the likes of the band as well, grab this album, Cross of the Heart. Go to the Facebook page, or it's available through Bandcamp and any of your other formats as well. And that's Vietnam, of course, any of the... the other band. I can't believe I just had it in my brain. And before that, Shane Pacey, that was it. Great album. Before that, I dig that guy as well. That's Martin Harley off his current album called Morning Sun. And that was a track called 48. I think they're talking about my age. Yeah, right. But he's 51, so he's not 48. Okay, now it is time for another live track. And this is a very young Geddy Lee. Back to 2011, recorded live at Cleveland. This is Rush with The Spirit of the Radio Live.
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0: Yeah, how good. Little man with a big voice and a big fat bass sound as well. That's classic Rush, recorded live at Cleveland 2011. The Spirit of the Radio Live, released on Roadrunner. Now, a bit of rock for you. And I have to tell you this after all the years. The favourite song in my lifetime would be this song. Probably not this version, but the original version by Thin Lizzy. This is off an album released in 2000, which is a tribute to Thin Lizzy. It's called The Boys Are Back. And the lead singer in this particular version is Nicky Moore and the Hollywood rock stars. And this is Whiskey in the Jar, Tekka's favourite all-time song, believe it.
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0: Yeah, that's another great track by Australia's own Mark Easton off his album Dark Horse, available through markeaston.net. And that was a track called Cyclone. Time to go home with some classic rock for you from 1968 off the movie of this Easy Rider. And, of course, Mr. John Kay is 81 this year. This is from 1968, going home. Steppenwolf, Born to be Wild.
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0: hate to have to do that when you run out of time, my friends. Wasn't that a great track? I can remember when the first time I heard it, I didn't have a clue what a Hammond B3 organ was, but that fitted that song. And from then on, so many bands took them out of the church and took them into rock blues bands. That, my friends, is the end of this program, Steppenwolf, Born to be Wild. This little program originated from studios in Mildura, Victoria, Australia. Been great having your company, and look forward to it again next week on the station that you're on right now. Going to leave you with another great track by Australia's own Steve Flack. This song, Ben...
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11: Here we are again. It's Robert Darby's Wireless Show, episode 4.
12: With Nev.
11: What's the matter with you over there? Why are you moping?
12: I think I need to ask you a question.
11: Oh, fire away.
12: How do you make spaghetti? That's what I want to know.
11: from basic ingredients?
12: I got some.
11: Packet. Yeah.
12: And it wouldn't fit in the bowl to go in the microwave, so I snapped it into little pieces.
11: Oh, that's ingenious. Yeah.
12: And, go on, it was all stiff and hard, and I opened the tin of the black and gold spaghetti bolognese.
11: You didn't make your
12: sauce.
11: Own bolognese, no.
12: Yeah, and I poured it on top of that in the microwave.
11: Yeah.
12: And okay. I thought, I better not cook it for too long, so I set it for, 15 minutes. No, and then it all came out, it was all dry and horrible.
11: Right, okay. Generally...
12: Shocking.
11: You boil it, Nev.
12: What?
11: You boil it.
12: The tin.
11: So, what did you do next?
12: Well, I thought to myself, I'll have a go at picking out the little dry bits of sketty, you know.
11: I
12: done as good as I could.
11: Yeah, right.
12: Then I thought to myself, you know what you should do?
11: Yeah, what?
12: Get yourself a tin of sketty, which is what I did, a tin of spaghetti.
11: Black and gold.
12: And I poured that on top of it, and I popped it back in the microwave for another 15 minutes.
11: Well, that was fabulous. And then what happened, Nev?
12: Well, it caught fire, actually.
11: Oh, dear. Oh, no.
12: I had to put water on it.
11: No.
12: And those little trip switches in the house went off.
11: Thank goodness.
12: I sat there, I was hungry, I was tired.
11: Bit stupid. Then what did you do?
12: Well, I went up the Nangers Roadhouse and got myself a pie.
11: Haute cuisine, was it nice?
12: Well, it was the wrong time of the day to get it because it was all dry and horrible.
11: Yeah, a bit like you. So, what's all this fascination with learning how to cook?
12: No reason.
11: So you're being a traditional old fellow. I thought Nora handled all that sort of stuff.
12: Well, no. Have you got a song you should be playing at this point, Darby, instead of interrogating me?
11: Something's happened in the...

0: Well, that song didn't help. Not at all.
1: Sorry.
0: I'm hungry, Darby. I'm so hungry.
1: Oh, well, are we going to get to the bottom of why you're so hungry?
0: No, you just let sleeping dogs lie. You know how you make a big batch of porridge for your old 95-year-old mum every few days and you pop it in the fridge?
1: Yeah, I'm hardly likely to forget it, yeah.
0: Could I have some of that?
1: Cold or hot?
0: Well, no, I'd sooner have it hot. Oh, I can pop it in your microwave and just warm it up a bit if that's all right with you.
1: Oh, it is not all right with me, Neville.
0: Oh, come on.
1: Your name's Billy, not Silly.
0: Oh.
1: All right. We'll put a song on and we'll get you something to eat.
0: Oh, you're a friend, Dave.
1: Pathetic old man.
0: I heard.

0: Dollar Word.
1: Well, last week he wrote us a letter. and you'd almost think you're stuck in exactly the same place on your way to work. We couldn't get him to the powers of working at home. And as was customary back when we were on radio, even though now we are on radio, we would do this in an ungodly hour of the morning. Would you welcome Mr. Alan Cruncho, Adam Cochineal, Adam Cochy.
2: You'll get it right one day.
1: Not yet. And his $50 word, courtesy of his podcaster non grata. Many people have never heard of it. Now you've got three. Now there are three people listening who've never heard of it either.
2: Yay!
1: And it is time for him to impart his knowledge of words and things like what that is good is. Would you welcome him for his $50 wide?
2: Hello, everyone.
1: Hello.
2: So, Robert.
1: Yes.
2: Hello.
1: Yes. Hello.
2: Now, do we need to talk about where I am? No, I don't think we do.
1: You're in the same place you were last week, drinking a chicken-flavoured coffee.
2: I could, yes, I know. Think about that.
1: Chicken stock cubes.
2: Not too hard, though.
1: Yeah.
2: OXO or whatever it is. Mm.
1: Yes.
2: I used to have a particular knack of, for some reason, I wanted to eat a chicken's, like my mum.
1: Yes.
2: Would have chicken stock cubes in the pantry.
1: Yes.
2: And for some reason, I liked to eat them.
1: Oh, yes.
2: Now, if you've ever had one of those.
1: Oh, Salt City.
2: It's the saltiest experience you'll ever have.
1: Oh, you salty old man, you silly, twisted boy. What's your word? What's the word?
2: Anyway.
1: Yes.
2: All right. It didn't really, after I ate it, it didn't really leave me feeling very effulgent. And that's
1: effulgent.
2: The word for today. And I will spell it because I almost didn't
1: last
2: week.
1: Please.
2: Effulgent. EFFULGENT. Effulgent.
1: Well, you know Occam's razor.
2: I prefer.
1: You prefer
2: Gillette Marquee.
1: Yeah, Gillette. Yeah, I do the Aldi ones. Well, effulgent. I mean, you could just go for the most obvious. They didn't leave you effulgent, meaning that you didn't left full up, because there isn't enough in a stock cube to do that. Or
2: no,
1: it could be a sense of satisfaction.
2: Oh, you're getting closer.
1: I can't get me no satisfaction.
2: No, indeed.
1: And I can't get me no good grammar either. Effulgent. So it's not satisfied. I'm going to go with that. What? Tell us what it is.
2: Look, you were getting warmer, but not quite.
1: Oh.
2: It's the quality of being radiant or shining brilliantly.
1: Yeah, I would have never guessed that.
2: Well, you do that. So,
1: yeah.
2: Like a lot of words, it comes from, it has a Latin, origin from about 300 years ago, roughly.
1: Ah, just a newcomer.
2: Century.
1: Yeah, yeah,
2: it's,
1: yeah.
2: It's a veritable new boy. So, radiant or shining brilliantly. I spelt it.
1: Yes.
2: Like I said, you were getting closer, but
1: yes,
2: not quite.
1: Close,
2: but no stock cube.
1: Oh,
2: for you.
1: Because I remember that song by Marsha Hines when she used to sing "I Was Shining." Remember that?
2: Yes,
1: I was effulgent, too bright to see. Effulgent, because love blinded me. Effulgent. I think she sang it perhaps a little better.
2: A little better than your. Maybe you are effulgent in your own way.
1: Well, you got the fool bit is right, yes.
2: Yeah, that's right. Yes.
1: Yes.
2: I'm
1: sure now all the listeners, I think what we should do is try and bring that word back into a popular usage.
2: Yes.
1: And I think we should lay a challenge down to everybody to at least use the word effulgent twice in a 24-hour period.
2: Oh, yes.
1: Because
2: I reckon it could be done.
1: Yes, because if the light is switched off over there, could you please help me make it effulgent?
2: Effulgent.
1: Yes, effulgent.
2: Yeah.
1: Well, speaking of effulgent, what is your preferred song of the week, Mr. Cochy?
2: Kids in America by Kim Wilde.
1: Kids in America by Kim Wilde it is. Thank you, Mr. Cochy.
2: Thank you, Mr. Darby.
1: Enjoy your chicken-flavoured beverage.
2: Oh.
1: Yes, it is. Okay.
2: Finger licking.
1: Yes, just take my money. Okay, bye. Bye. Okay. See ya.
2: Bye now.
1: Bye. Yeah.

0: Robert Darby's Wireless Show still to come. John Festuca's DAG track of the show. So how are you doing over there? You're not so hungry now?
1: Nah, you.
0: Yeah, I'm going to have to make a whole new fresh batch of porridge.
1: Well, I'll tell you, for someone as useless as you, you make a decent porridge. I've got to say that.
0: Yeah, thanks. We're going to get to the bottom of what's going on with
1: you. No, mind your own business. No.
0: Yes, there's a reason you've turned up here with your ribs rattling, Nev, and we are going to find out what it's all
1: about.
0: You're
1: a cruel man, Mr. Darby. You're a cruel

0: something so terrible.
1: Stop doing that! Speak up!
2: I'm not listening to you. I have, on many occasions, punched blokes in the mouth, right?
0: I'll do it.
3: I don't answer questions. Can I help you?
4: I want you to be unpleasant, cruel, and sarcastic.
5: Tonight, they're going to enjoy...
6: Have an egg on toast.
7: Not like that, like that. Not like that, like that. Not like that, like that. Not like that, like that. Not like that, like that.
8: Welcome back to Robert Darby's Wireless Show. You still eating over there?
9: Yeah, I've got some crackers and cheese.
8: Still to come, John Fastuca's daggy track of the show.
9: Yum, cheese.
8: Really?
9: Yeah, you're out of cheese, by the way, Darby.
8: Oh, am I?
9: I might let you know that. But
8: yeah. Yes, you turn up like a little waif, and now you're tempted.

0: right up to my neck in it, and I'm never in a flurry. I'm near from Nangwari. Oh, I don't know. Yep, no, that's who I am. Yep, no.
1: The airport, Jason, and step on it.
2: Oh, I'm not Godzilla, Uncle Nev.
1: That's enough of your nonsense.
2: Something wrong, Uncle Nev?
1: No. Well, yeah, I came home and there was a note on the table.
2: What did it say, Uncle Nev?
1: To whom it may concern, your dinner for the next 2 weeks is in the oven. I've gone to Bali. See you then, if I don't see you first.
2: Did Auntie Nora say anything else, Uncle Nev?
1: Well, no. Well, yeah, yes, again. She said, P.S., you're a soul crusher.
2: Well, you nearly did back the truck over her favourite fluffy slippers when you weren't watching where you were going, Uncle Nev.
1: No, well, I was watching where I'd been anyway. Anyone can make a mistake.
2: Well, she was wearing them at the time, Uncle Nev. And then...
1: And there was a note on the table.
2: What did it say, Uncle Nev?
1: To whom it may concern, your dinner for the next 2 weeks is in the oven. I've gone to Bali. See you then, if I don't see you first.
2: Did Auntie Nora say anything else, Uncle Nev?
1: Well, no. Well, yeah, yes, again. She said, P.S., you're a soul crusher.
2: Well, you nearly did back the truck over her favourite fluffy slippers when you weren't watching where you were.

0: confusing. Speaking of which, you got yourself a filly?
1: Oh, no, Uncle Nev. You know what Mum said after that rodeo came to town?
0: Yeah, less said about that, the better. No, I meant, you know, a special girl, or, you know, or you play in the field.
1: Oh, there's a few girls I'm interested in, Uncle Nev.
0: Any of them interested in you?
1: No.
0: Yeah, first world problems.
1: Oh, touche, Uncle Nev.
0: No, to the airport, and I'm going to go to Bali, and I'm going to show her that this old septic tank... This old septic tank sucker...
1: Septic tank sucker, Uncle Nev.
0: Yeah, and what I'm going to show her is that something beautiful can grow out of it.
2: Later that day at the check-in of Titus Airlines.
3: Oh, hello, sir. Business or pleasure?
0: Hey, what you going on about?
2: The reason for your trip, sir.
0: Oh, blimmin' Nora, the wife. I'm going to go and join her in Bali and prove to her that I'm the only man in the world for her.
3: Yeah, certainly not pleasure for her, then. All right, well, pop your bags up and let's have a little poke around, shall we? Your name, sir?
0: Nangers. Nev.
3: Nangers Nev?
0: No, Nev Nangers. I just got it a bit ass backwards, that's all.
3: Yes, probably happens to you quite often.
0: Hey, what you going on?
3: I say, sir.
0: Yeah?
3: Have you got any metal objects in this bag?
0: Yeah, I got a full set of spanners. I got stilts in small, medium and large, a big plunger and a blade for cutting roots out of pipe. No one wants their holiday ruined by being all backed up, do they?
3: Well, I'm terribly sorry, sir, but I shall have to organise a search.
0: Aye?
3: An internal one. Now, where did I leave my rubber gloves?
0: Get your hands off me! Jason! Run for it!
4: Well, I've been right up to my neck in it, and I'm never in a flurry. I'm Nev from Nangwari. Oh, I don't know. Yep, no, that's who I am.
5: Oh, you're in quite the pickle.
0: Yeah, now you know.
5: Yes.
0: Yes.
5: Yes.
0: Yes.
5: Did you eat 2 weeks' worth of food?
0: No, and I couldn't find the pickles anywhere.
5: Oh, right, and she's gone to Bali.
0: Yes, gone to Bali, yes.
5: Is that the story you're sticking with?
0: Yes, that is the story I'm sticking with. She's gone to Bali.
5: Oh, hasn't met with foul play, Neville?
0: No, I couldn't find a chicken anywhere.
5: Well, the scuttlebutt around Nangwari is that something dastardly may well have happened to Norman.
0: Absolutely scurrilous. Uh-huh. Scurrilous people they are.
5: Well, what are you going to do for dinner now, Nev? Hang around in the kitchen at parties?
0: Yeah, I could do that.
5: Yeah, but you'd need to be invited first, Nev.
6: I'm no good at chatting up and always get rebuffed. You know,

0: Neville.
1: I'm having Milo.
0: Neville.
1: An ice cream.
0: I don't think we're in Kansas anymore, Neville.
2: Oh.
0: Neville.
2: Dear, oh dear, Darby, what is inside Neville. That head of yours?

0: Happy?
1: Yeah.
0: You're a strange bird.
1: Well, yeah. I guess if you got any hope of Nora coming back to
0: you. She's coming back, don't you worry.
1: If she's able to, if you get
0: the drift. Don't be silly.
1: You have to spruce yourself up. You're going to have to go with the fashions, Nev. Filthy old overalls and stinky boots, they're not going to cut it.
0: It could cost me a bob or two, that could.

0: Paul's a brand new man.
1: Yes. Yes.
0: We'll be back after this with part three. John Fastuca's Daggy song of the show.
1: Slim
0: Come
1: dusty.
0: On, Nev, let's get a bit of boot polish on you.
1: Yeah, I'm not wearing any boots, though.
0: Welcome back.
1: Darby, I don't want to sound like a broken record. Broken record. Broken record.
0: Yeah.
1: Broken record.
0: You do sound like a broken record,
1: yes.
0: Nev.
1: Well, I want to know, are you ever going to play some Slim Dusty?
0: Well, look, I know I've been skirting around the skirting boards.
1: Yes.
0: But here is a definite answer for you, Nev.
1: Yes.
0: I am going to play a Slim.
1: Oh, beauty!
0: Newton song.
1: No, he's good.
0: Yes, Newton song.
1: Yeah.
0: You remember the song, Nev, about the redback on the toilet? Let's see.
1: Oh, yes, as a matter of fact, I do. Yes,
0: I thought you might.
1: I also remember the time I was bitten by the Nangwari Nadger, that's a story for, quite some time yet.
0: Yeah, and you think there are windmills in my mind. There was a

0: Rio Derby in the septic sucking business. Yeah, redback spiders are a bit of an occupational hazard.
1: So what do you do to get rid of them?
0: Oh, use me plunger.
1: Oh, I see.
0: Yes.
1: Well, I was sort of thinking, Ev, now that you're a bit footloose and fancy free.
0: No.
1: And you don't know what Nora might be getting up to in Bali.
0: She's not getting up to anything.
1: She's actually gone.
0: She has gone.
1: What happens if you go out to do a bit of a septic sucking job and... the lady of the house, person of the house, takes a bit of a shine to you.
0: Hanky-panky, you mean.
1: What do you do if you see the want-to in their eyes?
0: Oh, no, I'll shut it down.
1: Ladies and gentlemen, Mr. Conway Twitty.
0: Yeah, it's about time.
2: I see the sparkling little diamond on your hand.
0: Oh, she's got money then.
2: It's plain to see that you already got a man.
0: Yeah, no, you don't want to cut someone else's lunch, no.

0: tell the tax man about all this cash now for what?
1: Shut up!
2: You can stay.
0: Touching.
2: I still see the want to in your eyes.
0: Oh, you gotta love Seth MacFarlane, don't you?
3: Who?
0: Doesn't matter.
2: I see the want to in your eyes.
3: Well, I'd say I want to have a cup of tea. Mrs. Heskett always makes me a cup of tea.
0: Do you get up to hanky-panky with her?
3: Don't be disgusted.
0: Well, last week it was a psychic flash when I worked out what the Daggy Song of the Week was. And so this time, John Fustuca is here to give his definition and to promise he hasn't worded me up at all before this. Hello. Now, John, I meant to ask you last week. When you were on 3WRB, where we were, and you had the Platforms and Flares show, which one were you? Yeah. I try to remember.
4: I was Flares, and the wonderful co-pilot Bill, he was Platforms.
0: Oh, that was good, because the week before that I said had to widen your Flares to get him in.
4: Yeah.
0: Well, as customary with this show now, it's been running for all of, hang on a minute, four shows. John Fustuca gives us his rundown to his Daggy Song of the Week. And it is, well, it is what it is. Go for it, John. What's the story?
4: Okay, the story is the 70s are known for many things.
0: Oh, they many certainly things. Were.
4: Some good, some bad, some indifferent.
0: Uh-huh.
4: They were certainly known for sideburns.
0: Oh, Engelbert Humperdinck.
4: Yes, yes. Oh. Elvis, remember Elvis in the early 70s had those huge sideburns? There was a lot of good sideburns. Now, if you combine a great set of sideburns
0: with
4: a black leather jacket.
0: Yeah, oh, dear, oh, dear. That's getting a little worrying. Yeah, go on.
4: and even leather gloves as well.
0: Oh, dear. Joan Ferguson from Prisoner when she was the freak.
4: We're going to Explosive Hits 74, which is going to finalise a bit more.
0: Hang on, was that when it had the sticks of dynamite on it, the cover?
4: No, it had the fire. This was before the fire and the photos of various artists.
0: Various artists. They were my favourite band, various artists, yeah.
4: Yeah. They were original artists and original hits.
0: Yes.
4: We've gone for the final track on the entire album,
0: which sometimes is the gem. They hide that last one there. Other times it's the 20 explosive hits and one stinker, and that's the one that's there.
4: But it's certainly no stinker this time around. We're talking about Alvin Stardust.
0: Hang on, no, you didn't let me guess who it was. You didn't let me guess who it was. Is it Alvin Stardust, My Kooky Jew?
4: It is.
0: Oh, wow.
4: Well done.
0: I love her, yes.
4: Yeah.
0: I love my coochie. But yeah, you're right. The 70s certainly was an embarrassing period, wasn't it?
4: It's a beautiful track, though. I listened to it during the week just to, you know, get myself back accustomed to it. Beautiful track.
0: It's like aversion therapy. And every time he went, my kooky chew, did you jab yourself in the leg with a sharp object or what? Because he also did the cover of Pretend You're Happy When You're Blue, ba ba ba ba.
4: He did Torn before Natalie Imbruglia, a long time before she did it.
0: Is that it? Oh, yes. There you go. See, you have a head full of useless knowledge.
4: I sure do.
0: And I just have a head full of useless. But no, that's excellent because, and sometimes when they hit the cover version, it can be the last hurrah.
4: Yes.
0: You know, when suddenly, the record company comes along and says, how about you rip out an oldie? And what's worse is they vamp it up for the kids, you know?
4: Yep.
0: Is he still alive?
4: Well, that's a good question. I'm going to say no.
0: Oh.
4: I can recall paying homage to him, so I'm going to say
0: homage?
4: No.
0: Homage? But... You're drunk. Sorry, Monty
4: it's
0: Python.
4: Disgusting.
0: It's disgusting. John, as ever... Did you have anything else quickly to say, or was that?
4: No, that's it. Thank you for another wonderful opportunity.
0: Yeah, I told you a few weeks ago. Will you stop picking up the opportunity? Wave goodbye to him, folks. He's off. He's off now to some Flair convention somewhere. Here is the Daggy track. Thanks, John.
4: Thank you.

0: That's not a bad track, then. I guess. Neville! Are you crying? You're crying, Neville. What's wrong?
1: It's so lonely. So I lay here in our big old empty bed. I long to reach out and touch those curlers you

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I'm still trimming back your roses. 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

0: I have so much more in store for you, my sweet Nora. Come back, love. Besides, they all think I bloomin' murdered you, and I didn't.
1: Well, that's it for the Robert Darby Wilder Show. Yeah. We'll be back next week.
0: With Nev.
1: So from me, Rob Darby, and a heartbroken Nev Nangers.
0: And me, Nev.
1: Farewell. Check us out on Rob Darby 902 on Facebook.
0: Yeah, rave on, Darby, rave on.

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1: Hi, Kirk Pengilly from INXS here. 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

those words wanna cut me down. I'm gonna send a flood, gonna drown them out. 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
1: I know it's weird to say this, but I've been thinking about it lately. Reminiscing about us in Vegas, drinking like we're famous. 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

Howdy, Dave Dellenberg, station manager of 3BBB in the old days. Congratulations to everyone who's kept this station going for the last 40 years. Well done. And hopefully there's another 40. 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
1: You ever heard of a polyp? 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

0: Hi, I'm Neil Steinman. 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

Howdy, Dave Dellenberg, station manager of 3BBB in the old days. Congratulations to everyone who's kept this station going for the last 40 years. Well done. And hopefully there's another 40. Go for it.

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2: National Radio News.
3: Good morning, I'm David Cameron. Iran's foreign minister has accused the United States of sacrificing diplomacy for what he termed unwise adventurism. In a social media post, Abbas Araghchi said every time a diplomatic solution was on the table, Washington opted for a reckless military adventure. Earlier, both sides blamed each other for a military clash in the Strait of Hormuz. The fighting happened despite a ceasefire, which President Donald Trump insists is still intact. Here's the BBC's Jeremy Bowen.
4: It just shows the fragility of the process. The fact that I would say that a big flare-up in the war, bigger than what we've just seen, is only a serious incident away because of the situation there, the fact that there is so much military power there. So where are we at? Well, I think both sides want a deal. The thing is, they don't want the deal that the other one is offering.
3: Voters in the southern New South Wales seat of Farrer head to the polls today. The federal by-election was prompted by the resignation of former Liberals leader Suzanne Lee. Long seen as a coalition stronghold, there are 12 candidates contesting Farrer. The main contest appears to be between One Nation's David Farley and Independent Michelle Millthorpe. Labor did not stand a candidate. The Australian Electoral Commission says around 40% of voters have cast their vote early. A celebration of history, culture and civic life is being held at Melbourne's Royal Exhibition Building this weekend. The event is commemorating 125 years since the opening of Australia's Federal Parliament on May 9th in 1901. Speaking to National Radio News, Museum Victoria's Dr. Michelle Stevenson says that opening was a major moment in Australian history.
5: The opening of Australia's very first federal parliament was held at the Royal Exhibition Building in Melbourne. So it was the moment when our first federal parliament was sworn into office. So it really marks the beginning of Australia as a nation.
3: A new report has found Australians don't trust artificial intelligence. The Tech Policy Design Institute survey found 44% of people say they have little or no trust AI will be used responsibly. Co-founder Johanna Weaver says Australians aren't resistant to the technology, they just want to see appropriate safeguards in place.
6: It's not that they're anti-AI, they just want reassurance that when they use AI, it will be used fairly. And if something goes wrong, that someone will be held accountable. So 85% of Australians support the government intervening to make that happen.
3: Britain's Prime Minister Keir Starmer has suffered a major blow in his biggest electoral test since taking power 2 years ago. His governing Labor Party has lost large numbers of local council seats in England and has been forced from power in Wales for the first time since the National Parliament was set up there. Voters have dropped support for the major parties, turning to alternatives like Reform and the Greens. Sport and the Parramatta Eels have come from behind and claimed a Golden Point NRL win over the North Queensland Cowboys 33-30. Earlier, the Sydney Roosters downed the Gold Coast Titans 28-12. In the AFL, the Brisbane Lions held off Carlton to take a 100-89-point victory. A thrilling 2-point win for the Western Bulldogs over Port Adelaide 74-72. At Adelaide Oval.
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19: Good morning, everybody. How are you? It's great to have your company on this Saturday morning. And, well, we've got to look at the weather, and the Bureau's telling us for today. It's going to be possible showers. We're going to be looking at 15 degrees today. It is sitting up on 9.5 degrees. For Sunday, after an overnight low of 6 degrees, up to 15 we'll go. And, well, we start off at 7 degrees, making our way on Monday up to 18 degrees. A cloudy day, but it should be all right. And Tuesday, we start at 9 degrees and we head towards 20 degrees. Good morning, all. Lovely to have you along on this Saturday morning. And it's great to be back. I can assure you of that. It is really, really good to be a part of the Saturday morning sports show. Just quickly, we'll say a very good morning there to Griffo. Good morning, Griff.
20: Good morning, Neil.
19: Good to be back, isn't it?
20: Yeah.
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0: On The Voice FM on a Saturday morning. Gee, it's good to have you back. It is really good to be back, talking plenty of sport. And joining us first up is our good mate, Griffo. Good morning to you.
1: After a long way off, Neil, we're finally back into action.
0: First we certainly up, are.
1: Yeah. First up is cricket. I hear that Glenn Maxwell wants to concentrate on one Pacific cricket event, hey?
0: Yeah. I tell you what, he's going to go for the T20. Well, of course, he's made a squillion out of the T20 competition, which to me is a little bit disappointing in a way. I love watching him. In fact, he's

0: what's wrong? There's got to be something wrong somewhere with his skeletal problems, you know, because you, the hamstrings and that are all tied onto your various bones, aren't they? And therefore...
1: Don't forget he's a twin.
0: Yeah, and it, but his twin brother's doing all right.
1: Well, he don't seem to have any of the injuries. I reckon it was when they were young and the parents hung the legs over the end of the cot to make them so tall and what have you, and put bricks on their ankles. They only did it to one of them, and the other one was okay. He stretched himself.
0: Oh, boy, yeah. Oh, you're a character, you are. I've missed you.
1: It's so disappointing, I tell you.
0: Well, it is for him too. Don't forget that.
1: I've run out of Kleenex tissues. Are you worrying about it?
0: Oh, boy. You are a worry.
1: I am. It's unbelievable.
0: Well, what else is happening in the world of sport? I mean...
1: Well, Geelong aren't too travelling too good, mate.
0: No, well, they're not. And they're playing Collingwood tonight.
1: The other Saturday night, I had broken legs on the couch again. I thought, oh, I can't put up with this.
0: Which night was that?
1: When they got beat.
0: When did they get beaten?
1: About 2 weeks ago.
0: Yeah, they did too.
1: Got a touch-up.
0: Was that the Hawthorn game?
1: Yeah, that too many pensioners running around that night.
0: Hey, it wasn't a bad game. It's just that neither side wanted to win. I couldn't believe it. We went down to it.
1: Oh, right, yeah.
0: That's if it was the Hawthorn game.
1: What did you think? You had a few injuries, didn't you?
0: Oh, yeah, but so did Hawthorn, so we can't...
1: That Stewart was out.
0: Yeah.
1: Oh, they miss him.
0: And so is Danger.
1: Yeah, you them sort of blokes, they, you know, they keep a side together, don't they?
0: Oh, they just knit it together. Well, of course, Tom Stewart's playing his 200th game against Collingwood tonight.
1: Yep.
0: But what a player. What a story.
1: Oh, yeah, tonight, that's right, yeah.
0: Yeah. What a story of Tom Stewart. You know, like country football.
1: Recruited at 23 years of age.
0: Yes, and then he wins five, not just one All-Australian, but five All-Australian jackets. I mean, that's something in itself, isn't it?
1: Do you know how many of them blokes are running around in the country leagues, Neil?
0: Tell me.
1: I've said to you time and time again, I've been to league games and that, right?
0: Yep.
1: I've seen some of them blokes that couldn't kick over a bloody championship. And I'm thinking, how in the hell do you blokes get a game? And I think to myself, well, I mustn't read football the same as you, the mobs that are picking these blokes. And I go to the country football nearly every week. And I'll tell you what, I see some blokes that can play football, mate. And if they couldn't beat half of them at times, I'd bear me in Myers.
0: No, thanks. We don't want to see that.
1: Well, but I'm just telling you. That's how frustrated I get.
0: But a lot of the clubs now, what they're doing is saying, oh, look, we need two fast people for the halfback flanks. They have to be able to be Olympic runners sort of thing.
1: Yeah.
0: So they can grab the ball and sprint down to the forward line and bang it in there. Don't have to be able to kick too straight. Don't have to be able to pass the ball. A couple of hospital passes, well, that's okay. It's a different rule now.
1: Look, there was a few years ago, there was a young bloke called Jared Edwards. Won three league best and fairest in Ballarat, right?
0: Yep.
1: And could play football.
0: He could.
1: It goes down to the Doggies, has a bit of a run around training and all that sort of thing. Oh, you're too small. Oh, too small, rightio. What's that little pygmy running around for Hawthorn? Destroying everybody.
0: The Wizard.
1: 5'2", 5'3".
0: Oh, no, he's a bit taller than that. He'd be 5'7".
1: Well, 5'4". And here he is destroying size himself. Like, you know, I just cannot believe that champion players can't get a game.
0: No, well, you're right there, but just sort of is so strange in the fact that, well, you'd think that they could get a game. You'd think that they'd be playing more footy and that sort of thing. But as I say, you've got to be a really fast runner.
1: Oh, yeah, I appreciate that.
0: But you shouldn't have to be. The thing is that you've got to have the ball skills to be able to... be a two-kick player. Have a look at little

0: Caleb Daniels playing now with North Melbourne.
1: Well, there's another pygmy.
0: Yeah, he's what, about 5'7"?
1: Yeah, well, he looks about 4'6".
0: He does when he's up against the 7'5".
1: Yep. You know, when you compare him against, you know, the blokes that are down there, like, you got wingers that are 6'3" now and that sort of thing. You know, and they're built like Sherman tanks too. They muscle them up and they can run at the same time.
0: Well, Patrick Cripps is around about 6'4" or so, 6'5".
1: Yep.
0: And Big John Nichols was 6'2".
1: Yep, and he was a dominator in his day.
0: Was he ever? So how much has sport changed over a period of time?
1: Well, it's what they eat and how they build them up and everything now, Neil. Like, they're on strict diets, all that sort of thing. They muscle them up in the gym, you know. Yeah, they're jumping out of their skin. Like, you see these skinny little blokes, you know, come along 6'2" and what have you, and they're, you know, a bunch of bones. 2 years later, you see them, they're a bunch of muscle.
0: That's right.
1: You know, and they really work on them, and it's up to them. If they want to play league football, they've got to do what they're instructed to do.
0: Right. And what about Carlton and Elijah Hollands? And,
1: unbelievable, that was.
0: Hey?
1: It's unbelievable that, like, when you got the crowd prior to the game, you got the cameras out on him and everything else saying, what the hell's going on here with this bloke? And he played the whole game there.
0: Virtually, yes.
1: That is incredible.
0: It is, isn't it?
1: What about his teammates? They'd have to know there was something wrong.
0: But yes, yeah. It does astound me, but no one's at fault there. But still and all, it's a strange sort of way to conduct the club. That would be my thought on it.
1: Well, you look after the game and you see the Collingwood blokes in their huddle after the game. Three or four of them standing there directly looking at him, talking about what the hell was he up to during the game.
2: Good morning, Grippo.
1: They knew what was going on. Why in the hell didn't his own teammates know what was going on?
0: Probably did.
1: If that had been me, I would have known in the first 5 minutes we're out on the ground having a kick, there's something wrong with this bloke. Because I cared a little bit about people.
0: Yes, I do too. Hey, we'll just take a quick break because wanting to have his little say on all these other things is Griffo. So we'll just take a quick break. But I want to come back talking to you about another really star, and that's Angus Brayshaw. But I want to talk about that in a few minutes. We'll take a break there and see Griffo. On the Voice FM on a Saturday morning. Ah, Griffo, let's get into a little bit of golf. We love our golf, don't we?
3: Yes, Nell, we do.
0: And the Masters has been on over in the US.
3: Yes, played at Augusta, and Rory McIlroy was leading by 6 shots in one of the rounds, and he ended up winning the whole thing.
0: The Australian contingent, they did all right, but the whole lot of them had one bad round each, and that really put the cat among the pigeons with them.
3: Yeah, Jason Day was the leading Aussie. Cameron Smith didn't go so well. Adam Scott, he didn't fare he didn't go well either.
0: No, and my Minji Wu Lee, he bombed out too.
3: Oh yeah, can't forget Minji Lee.
0: Yeah. Which he's a great golfer though, isn't he? To be fair to him.
3: Yeah, I've seen him, and he looks pretty good.
0: And something that you haven't mentioned for a while there, Griffo, and that is the EPL, the English Premier League. But I'm glad you haven't, because my poor old Hammers are on the trapdoor.
3: Well, talking English Premier League, Neil, Arsenal are current leaders, followed by Manchester City, and my team sit third, but we qualified for Champions League next season, so which is good. Good news.
0: Yes. Well, the unwanted Champions League, that's the underling to the Premier League, my team don't want to go down into it, but that's where they're going, isn't it?
3: No, I'm hoping that Tottenham, who won the Europa League last season, drop into the bottom three. So, I want one of the other teams to go up. And
0: well, that'll be the Hammers. Come on.
3: Yeah.
0: Yeah, they're just not good enough, are they?
3: Yeah.
0: But they are what they are, so that's okay. So the thing that gets me with Tottenham and those sort of teams, because Ange Postecoglou has had a bit of a say in a couple of teams over there in the Premier League, both have flicked him out as no good, but that's not what we know of Ange Postecoglou. He always wins silverware.
3: He does, Neil. Whoever he coaches, he must do a good job with them, and he ends up with trophies.
0: He does. He's just got that knack. I don't know what he does, but, boy, he's good. There again, the players at Hotspurs mightn't have thought that he was much good because he come across from Australia and not much fanfare. Well, he went up to Scotland first, didn't he? And then down to the Spurs.
3: Yeah.
0: But I couldn't understand them just ushering him out the door.
3: Yeah, that's right.
0: Yeah, amazing. Couldn't understand it, but that's another story.
3: Yeah.
0: Just something that we should touch on, and I feel for the two guys that I'm going to talk about, that being Brad Scott and Michael Voss, with all of the media scrutiny on them as to will they or won't they get the sack. I just reckon it's pretty ordinary for a lot of people to be talking about them all the time, because basically the pair of them are good coaches. And if you just can't get your team going right, for whatever reason it is, usually it's injury and or coupled up with younger players, isn't it? What's your thoughts?
3: Well, you said Michael Voss, he used to play for the Brisbane Lions.
0: That's right.
3: And now he's coaching Carlton. Good on him. But if they want to sack him, I don't think that's a great idea.
0: He's got a fair bit of smarts, hasn't he?
3: Yeah, he's pretty smart.
0: And Brad Scott's the same way. He played up there at Brisbane.
3: Brad Scott. You said, yes, he played for the Lions and coaching Essendon.
0: But though it's sort of in a rebuilding phase, you don't want to put the pressure on him to win games if you've got young players. Young players just won't win a lot of games.
3: Yeah, but he's a good coach, so hopefully they don't sack him.
0: Yeah, exactly. All right, we'll take a break. We'll be back with the big fella.
3: No worries.
1: Well, thanks to the Book of Knowledge, Griffo. Much appreciated, and I learned a bit about that, Griffo.
0: Yeah, he does well, doesn't he?
1: Oh, he's unbelievable. He's getting better and better.
0: He is, without doubt.
1: Hey, he'd be pushing me out the side door, want the whole thing and the whole spot on the show shortly.
0: Well, he will. He's got the bowls tied up.
1: Well, he's worrying me a bit. He's winning too many prizes. He must be on the way up.
0: On the way up. That's our Griffo. Hey, just one thing that I want to talk about, or a couple of things, but one of them is about Angus Brayshaw.
1: Yep.
0: Now, we all saw what happened to him.
1: On many occasions. On many occasions.
0: Yes. And he got concussed far too many times because he stuck his head in where he shouldn't have put it. But at any rate, that's the way life is.
1: Yep.
0: But the thing that got me is that he puts in for insurance claims, right?
1: Yep.
0: And he doesn't get anything. What good is it to have an insurance claim to put in and nothing happens? Nothing.
1: Yeah, I think completely out of order, because that's them blokes' workplace now. If you get injured in your workplace, you're entitled to compensation.
0: You're right, you know.
1: That's
0: you're
1: their livelihood. Right. That's their livelihood. They rely on that to live and everything else. And, you know, they might get paid big money now. Like, he wouldn't have been on all that big of money, but he would have been on good money. But at the same time, he might not never work again now.
0: That's right.
1: You know, and that was his workplace, full-time paid footballer.
0: That's right.
1: The AFL should have a policy for every player that plays AFL.
0: You're right.
1: If you're on a list, you're covered by an insurance policy.
0: I can only agree with you, though, Kev.
1: Well, if you go out in the field, it might be your first game, you get the whack in the wrong spot, end up a paraplegic or something, you're going to be covered? You ever going to work again? No.
0: Well, what about Aaron Norton the other day when he took that mark and he landed sort of on the shoulders? He's lucky that he tucked his head in out of the way, but he landed in such an awkward way, and I was worried. I was absolutely worried about the fact that I was going to be looking at a paraplegic because of the way he landed.
1: Well, when he come down, Neil, I didn't take much notice. When they played it in slow motion, I thought this bloke's broke his neck the way his head went.
0: That's right.
1: I couldn't believe it. I thought, oh, geez, you're in trouble. Then he turned around, he plays the next week.
0: Yeah, amazing. Yeah, they must have good physiotherapists to be able to, get them back on the field. But having said that, oh boy, God was looking after him.
1: I think it was more good luck than anything else that he never broke his neck.
0: Probably. Hey, can we just mention here a little story? And of course, Darren Weir was here as a trainer for years and did a fabulous job.
1: Very successful too, Neil. Very successful.
0: Very successful.
1: Yep.
0: Now, his daughter has taken up the job as a trainer, horse trainer, and she's out there at Ballarat, Tage Weir, and, she's trained a couple of winners. Her husband's a jumps jockey, and down there at Warrnambool they've had a bit of success too, so that's another interesting thing there, big fella.
1: Oh, it's terrific! Like she couldn't get more a wealth of knowledge from an individual than Darren Weir, and I'm sure he'd be helping his daughter in any way he possibly could, Neil, with all the knowledge he had over the years and that. Like, I honestly believe he would have been probably bigger than Ma and all the others if everything hadn't gone wrong for him and that, Neil. I admired him. I reckon he was a fantastic trainer and that, and his daughter, well, she's a quarter as good as what he was. She'll get some winners in that, mate.
0: Certainly will. Hey, we'd better take a break there, Kev.
1: Well, I'm nearly out of breath, mate. It's been that long since I've had a chat.
0: Hey, I'm just looking forward to you coming in. Make sure you bring some brekkie in for us too.
1: Well, I haven't had the rods in for a few weeks, so better get the rust off the end of the lines, mate.
0: Good on you, Kev. Thanks very much for joining us.
1: I look forward to coming down here at 8 o'clock.
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11: Ah, good morning all. Lovely to have you along on this Saturday morning. And, of course, we'll look at the weather now. And the Bureau of Meteorology is telling us for today that Ballarat is going to be... Well, it's going to be cloudy. There's going to be mist and showers for today, but it will be a very good day just the same. Now, looking at Sunday's weather, and the Bureau's telling us then for Sunday that we will have... We'll start the day at 6 degrees, make our way up to 15 degrees. It will be a cloudy day and it will be sunny. Also on Monday, we'll start off at 7 degrees, up to 18 degrees and a sunny day, much the same as Sunday, and Tuesday, much the same again, starting at 9 degrees, up to 20 degrees. Wednesday, we start at 10 and move our way up to 19 degrees. This is the Saturday Morning Sports Show. Hey, welcome along. Do hope that you are enjoying it. We, Griffo, we are very pleased to be back in, aren't we?
12: After having a long break, Neil, we are.
11: Yes, your knowledge has improved.
12: Thanks.
11: Yeah. So... we'll have the fisherman's friend down very soon.
12: Yeah, we better have the guru.
11: Yeah, he's different, isn't he? Can't help himself. Never could, never can. This is the Saturday Morning Sports Show. We'll have a look at the Central Highlands footy next.
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0: Good morning, good morning. Great to have your company on Ballarat's first FM radio, your Sporting HQ. Boy, have we got the man himself with us with all of the news from the Central Highlands. Let's say a very good morning to David Brio. Welcome back there, David.
14: And yeah, great
0: really
14: to be back
0: to hear
14: Neil.
0: From you.
14: Yeah, no, it's excellent to be back on the airwaves again with you.
0: Yeah.
14: And, catching up with our listeners.
0: It's always good, isn't it, eh, to be able to talk a little bit of the old footy and then a little bit of the racing and cover a lot of sports, because it's amazing how many people are really interested in those two sports. And, of course, very interested in the Central Highlands.
14: Yeah, well, already, Neil, we're up to round 5. It's gone in the blink of an eye.
0: Yeah, amazing. And so, we're just starting.
14: Yeah, so just before we go through the games, let's just have a quick look at the status of the competition so far. And we've got Learmonth and Bungaree as the only unbeaten sides after four rounds, and they head the ladder. And then we've got a group of clubs on 12 points. We've got Dunstown, Springbank and Gordon. So they're chasing hard, and then making up the top eight is Beaufort, Daylesford and Skipton. So there's been many stories already out of the competition. I suppose the big one is, so far, the improvement of Learmonth. They recruited really well, Neil, as we know, over the off-season again. And I thought this was the year that if there was going to be a push from a team outside last year's final series, that Learmonth were the one. And they've certainly got off to a great start. And the key to it, they haven't just won four games, because it a lot depends on who you play. You only play every team once. So if you get a run of teams, perhaps in the lower bracket early, you can get a good run. But the key to Learmonth so far is they've beaten the reigning Premier, Skipton, and they've beaten Springbank, which was a finalist last year, and I think is going to play a big part in this year's Premiership race. So two of their wins, what you've got to do, if you're going to make finals and be a top four team, you've got to beat those teams at the top end. And they've done that already. So they're one of the stories, big stories already out of the season. Bungaree, under new coach Alex Ross, looks like they've bounced back. They really had to do it tough last year, and they made finals, but they had to really chase hard late. So I've seen them already, Neil, and they're very impressive. They look like they're almost rejuvenated, the Demons, and they're sitting very nicely in second spot. But on the other hand, probably Skipton, I wouldn't say they've been disappointing, but they've still got about half their Premiership side, apart from those that have left, and you always lose players, that are not in the team yet. They're injured or unavailable. So the fact that they've got two wins is probably a good thing, and they're going to have to really work hard at the back end of the season, but they're still in the mix. But it's not going to be necessarily easy. It's also good to see Beaufort up there, too, with a couple of early wins, a close one last week. But whether they can hang on, I think they're certainly a lot better. They improved last year. They're certainly an even stronger team this year with a lot of new faces. But can they hang on? That's the unknown question at this stage, as we get to close to a third of the way through the season, which is remarkable. But the rest of the teams, you'd say Learmonth, Bungaree, Dunstown, Springbank, Gordon, those others I mentioned, Daylesford, and I'll go as far as Skipton in the top eight. I think they'll stay in the top eight, and it's going to be hard work for those teams that are perhaps been a bit slow to start. They're still going to get their opportunities, but they're really going to have to work hard. So at the moment, Learmonth and Bungaree, the teams to chase down. Let's look at the round five fixture, Neil, for this afternoon. And we've got the top eight teams playing each other. So the way the draws worked out, this is a really big round. And this, again, will just start to show us where teams are at, because they'll be playing teams among that top bracket. It'll also provide opportunities for teams in the lower half that have been a bit slow to start to get a win on the board. So some very important games, particularly for those chasing teams. So let's run through it. Dunstown third, playing at Daylesford seventh. It's a toss of the coin, this one. Dunstown at home. They go in as favourite, but only just. Daylesford, they're getting older and older, their team, but they just keep fronting up. A few new faces this year just to freshen things up. Go for the Towners, but I'll tell you what, Daylesford has shown already, they're going to be right in the mix again. Next game we'll look at quickly is Newland 10th against Warborough 15th. Yeah, again, a could potentially be an even game. These are teams that need some wins. The only teams that haven't won so far, by the way, are Hepburn and Creswick. So they're the teams chasing everyone else. I think Newland, they've got quite a few, a couple of players back this week, particularly Tom Carey has been named their joint coach and big ruckman. He's an important player. So I think Newland will, at home, should get over the Roos. Rokewood, they're sitting on 14th. They play Hepburn 16th. Both teams desperately need a win here. Favour the Grasshoppers, but only just. They've really found themselves wanting against a couple of top-end teams, the likes of Gordon and Bungaree, but they haven't been far away in another team. They did get an early win, so they desperately need this, Rokewood Corindap, if they're to build on their finals campaign of last year. Skipton sit 8th and Bungaree 7th. As I mentioned earlier, Neil, Skipton still a long way from full strength. Their biggest absentee so far is their coach, Mitch Walsh, had some surgery early, just on the eve of the season. And while he's back coaching, he's apparently a little bit away still from playing. So they're missing a player like him. They've got a couple of players back this week, Alex McLean and Luke Delahaye. So there's a couple of important players. But I tell you what, they run into a hot Bungaree, which has got Ben Dodd, among others, back. And I think even at Skipton, Bungaree will get the points here. They're looking really well drilled. They've got a good spread across their midfield. And one of their number one recruit, Luke Webb, he's a real star and a ball magnet. So I think Bungaree get the points against Skipton. Springbank, they've continued to build on their improvement of last year. They're fourth, and they come up against Gordon fifth. This is one of the big rivalries in the competition, Neil, as you'll well be aware.
11: Yes.
14: This always brings out the best in not only the teams on the field, but the supporters. Yeah, they don't like to drop this one, neither team. It's got a lot of history to it. Springbank, gee, they're looking good. They've got some good players back. Kieran Maher is in for his first game for the year, and Sam Simpson, who's had a great start to the season, he's back, although disappointingly they'll be without their captain, Harry Thwaites. And Gordon, well, I thought they might drop off a little bit this year, and they haven't had their star recruits and managers since the start of the season. But I tell you what, they've got a lot of old wise heads, a lot of experience, Gordon, and they just know how to win the big ones. But I think this one at Wallace will go to Springbank. The next game is a couple of teams down the order. Creswick, which is yet to have a win. They sit in 17th, the bottom of the ladder, and Buninyong 13th. Buninyong will be a little bit disappointed with the way they've started. They've had just the one that wins so far, and that was a very close one against Rokeby Corindap. They should win this one, though. They've bolstered their side with a couple of good additions. So I think Buninyong get home against Creswick. That's your Wickers.
11: Yes.
14: At Creswick. Clunes, 9th. They come up against Carnham Linton, who are sitting 12th. Now, Clunes has won. They've only had the three games because they've had one of the teams have a bye early. And so they had the two wins. So a fair start last year, you'll remember, Neil. Clunes, they had an outstanding run early in the season. They were right up at the pointing end of the competition, but as the games got a little bit harder, they fell away. So they didn't have a lot of didn't do a lot of recruiting, and not the same magnitude as last year for this season, but they certainly picked up some handy players. Carnham Linton, well, news during the week confirming what we had thought was certainly was the case, that Nick O'Brien, who came home 3 years ago to lead the resurgence of the Saints, has returned to Melbourne to play. So he's a big loss, but they haven't had him this year. And they have done Carnham. Among their recruits, they've brought in some teenagers from the Northern Territory just to give themselves a bit more zip around the ground. So I think here, I'll give it to Clunes because it's at Clunes. It's a typical tough ground to play, especially in the wet weather. And this could be one ground that does chop up tomorrow if they've had the rain that the rest of us has had. So Clunes to get home narrowly over Carnham Linton. And the final game is Beaufort 6th against Learmonth on top. We've already spoken about these two teams. Learmonth look pretty well injury-free at the moment. They've got their confidence up. They're really flying. They've got a very good percentage on top of the ladder. Beaufort, they'll give this one a good shot. But I think Learmonth, just too much depth. You know, they've got players now like former Gordon coach Brenton Payne, and he combines with the likes of Damon Folkes, which is who's having a good year in front of the goals, and many others, Will Green. So they've got some real depth this year and quality across the board. So I think Learmonth, the Lakeys, will have a winning trip to Beaufort. So that's how I see it. Neil Boland has the bye. So, yeah, it's an interesting stage. It's over the next probably block of 4 weeks. A lot of teams will have to make their moves over the next month. You wouldn't want to be dragging the chain too much. So in the lead up to the long weekend in June, some important rounds, particularly for those teams that have had a slow start. So that's where we're at in the Central Highlands. Round 5, as I say, this afternoon. And, yeah, it's going to be real football weather.
11: Certainly is. Although next week it'll warm up again and we'll be right again to warm up.
14: Yeah, well, you've got to expect a bit of bleak weather, but I've mentioned to a few people over the recent weeks, some of the grounds are really good, Nick, but they're probably a little bit firm in some places. So this rain the last week, well, some will cut up. I think a little bit of rain to soften it up, it does make it a bit easier for the players and test their skills as well.
0: Yep, exactly. Hey, good on you, David. We'll catch you back for the racing at a little after 8:30 this morning. So we'll catch you then for the racing, as I said. David Brio, thanks very much for joining us.
14: Thanks for having us, Neil.
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17: 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Not enough.

0: Well, Griffo, we've got rid of the big bloke. He's there all wrapped up in St Kilda and all of that, which is not what we want to talk about, is it? Any decent person wouldn't, would they?
1: No, not the guru.
0: Boy. The first game today is at the Docklands Stadium, and it's North Melbourne and Sydney. Now, you could say, well, Sydney's just going to run away with the game, but I'm not so sure. The fella Ziri, the ruckman, boy, he's in scintillating form, isn't he?
1: Kangaroos versus Swans. I'll go North Melbourne.
0: You're going to North Melbourne?
1: Yeah, I'll go North Melbourne.
0: Oh, boy, I'm not so sure that I'm going to go for him, but I'll tell you what, they are going to be a thorn in the side of a lot of teams because I was very impressed with them last weekend. Sheasel got held a bit, but they had enough players that put their hand up and really put in, and Ziri was one of those. You got McKercher and you got a few others there that Jai Simpkin, he didn't go too bad either. The little fella, Caleb Daniel, he was pretty good for the Kangas. So at least I think they'll give a decent show for themselves.
1: Yeah, no, it should be a good match. North Melbourne and Sydney. So, yeah, bring it on.
0: Bring it on. Righto. That's exactly what we'll do. GWS, Griffo, are playing Essendon. Now, there's no whiteboards needed or anything like that to know that Mackay is not travelling well down there at Essendon. He's had a bit of a stinker for the last couple of weeks, and they've dropped him back just to pick up a little bit of form. Now, I hope he does, because he is a good footballer, that's for sure. And Brad Scott's team really needs players in form. I think that Zach Merritt, he needs to lift his game a little bit. He's had a couple of bad ones also. And there's a few others there too. But at any rate, what's your thoughts and who's going to win there, Griffo?
1: Well, you got GWS versus the Bombers. I think I'm going Essendon.
0: So you go for all the home teams. Tell me why.
1: Well, first game you said was North Melbourne and Sydney, so I went the home team. And this time I'm going the away team. So you're not saying that Clayton Oliver playing for the Giants is a good thing. And Essendon, you never know. So, yeah, I'll pick Essendon.
0: All right. Okay. GWS are going all right, though, but I just think they're a good, ordinary side. That's all. That's my thoughts on them there, Griff.
1: Okay, Neil.
0: Gold Coast are playing Kevin's Saints. Now, there's a little bit of a turnaround. We got his Saints. Can they beat the Gold Coast? Because the Gold Coast were touted as one of the finalist sides. I'm not so sure.
1: Okay, you've got the Suns versus St Kilda. I'm going to go Gold Coast.
0: Right, because you lived up that way.
1: No, just because they're going to play at home. So, hopefully it'll be a close match.
0: Yeah, well, it's at the Sydney. No, it's a Carrara, isn't it, that game?
1: Yeah.
0: I don't think, personally, that St Kilda's doing as well as they should because they brought in a lot of players who should have been doing a lot better, but they haven't really got to the point where they are playing good football yet. But they will.
1: Yeah.
0: Yeah, all right. Now, we've got the Pussycats are playing Collingwood. Now, it's Tom Stewart's 200th game. And, well, the milestone man, Scott Pendlebury, he'll level with Boomer Harvey tonight. Next week, he'll go past it.
1: Okay, you've got Cats versus Collingwood.
0: Yes.
1: I'm going to go Collingwood.
0: Are you really? Just to annoy me.
1: No, just, yeah, I usually pick my favourite team, Lions, but I'm going to go the Magpies this game.
0: Righto. Okay. And what's your thoughts on Pendlebury breaking the record next week?
1: All I can say is he's levelled up. Is it Robert
0: Boom
1: Harvey's,
0: Harvey?
1: Yeah, record. So he's equaled that. And you say next week he's going to break it. Good on him.
0: Yeah, I guess so. Records are made to break, aren't they?
1: Yeah.
0: Tomorrow afternoon, in the early part of the afternoon, 1:10 in fact, at the Docklands, we've got Melbourne and West Coast. Now, the D's, they sort of, they're a strange side. At some stages, I watch them and they think, ooh, they are playing well. And then the next time around I see them, I think, oh, are they? They're not so good. But it'll be interesting to see.
1: So you've got Melbourne versus, I'm going to go Demons.
0: Demons, all right. I reckon you've got a fair chance of winning that one, you know, because I am. I think they'll win by perhaps 8 or 9 goals. There you go, which would be that's interesting.
1: That's a nice pick, Neil.
0: Yeah. Richmond and Adelaide.
1: You got Tigers versus Crows. I'm going to go Adelaide.
0: Yes, you'd have to, wouldn't you? That's at the MCG at 3:15, that game. So it'll be interesting to watch it. I haven't seen much improvement in Richmond, and I've probably seen less in, I guess, last year, of course. Adelaide were on top of the pops there, so you'd expect them just to run away with it. But they haven't been going as well this year, have they?
1: Think they've been up and down?
0: Yeah, a little bit, haven't they?
1: Yeah, I haven't seen trimming off their matches, but when I see one, they play well, and then when I see the score, it's like below. So, yeah, I'd say they're going down and up.
0: Yeah, up and down. All right, then. We'll hold it at that there. And this is The Voice FM on a Saturday morning there. And, of course, we've got the news coming up there. Griffo?
1: Sounds good, Neil.

0: Good morning, all. Lovely to have you along on this Saturday morning. And, well, the old guru, you've let him in there, Griff. You've let him in.
1: I have. I've let Kevin in, Neil.
0: Was that a wise move or what?
1: Well, I walked outside and picked up the paper because...
0: Did he bring the paper with him?
1: No, when I walked here this morning, I walked straight where the front door was instead of going... Walking.
0: Up and around.
1: Yeah, up and around picking up the paper. So, yeah.
0: Well, it's one of those things. But here's the old Kev. He's in here now. So I suppose we'd better let him stay in.
1: Yeah.
0: We don't want to get him getting a cold or something, do we?
1: No.
0: Good morning, Kevin. Neil. Again.
2: Good morning, Griff. And a very good morning to our listeners who I've missed extremely lately.
0: Your nose.
2: It was unbelievable. It was that hard for me to get out of bed this morning, Neil.
0: Was it really?
2: Yeah, used to the sleep in since we've been in recess since the end of the bowl season and what have you. But great to be back and great to be with you blokes. You got a fish hook stuck in your neck or something?
0: I have.
2: Starting to sound a bit croaky and what have you.
0: Yeah.
2: We've had a couple on the sick list since we've been away, mate, and off the air.
0: Yeah.
2: Jilly Mead. She had a spell in hospital and what have you, but she did. She's out and doing well now, and she said to thank you for sending the flowers to her. She appreciated that. Rosie Allard, she's another good friend of ours and a listener. She's in respite at the moment. She had a bit of health problems and what have you, but all be going well for Rosie. She's on the recovery trail. Yeah, so we've got the Maris of Bass. Mr. Barry Harris, he's gone down to Ringwood to try and sort out a few problems their bowling club's got down there and go through a few strategies going forward with them, Neil. So he'd be the right man to send down there too, wouldn't it?
0: Oh, of course, of course.
2: And, you know, we've been down there for a week and that, his lovely wife, Heather, she gets a bit of respite from him. You know, she's got to do everything for him. He won't do a thing at home. So good morning, Heather, and good luck to you. And we got our Heather from North Ballarat. She's back on the ways. We told her we'd be back. And Chuck Berry, Mickey from Alfred, and Carol from over at Victoria and that. So they're all back on the air listening to us, Neil. And all our regular listeners, great to be back with the sports team at 99.9, and I'm really happy to be here again.
0: Well, I'm happy too.
2: And you know our go-go dancers.
0: Yeah.
2: Unbelievable, that Carissa and Tess. Well, they've been to Adelaide. They went over there, you know, did a show and everything else. Come back, did their shows in Melbourne and that. Next thing they hear, they're on the way up to Northern Territory. And I got a phone call from them. I said, "What are you doing up there?" And they said, "Oh, we're learning some new culture, dancing and what have you, so we might be able to mix in with our shows and everything." Then I got a phone call through the week from Tess, and I'm not sure whether she said they were crocodile wrestling or mud wrestling, Neil. Before they come home, so...
0: They're a bit of a worry, aren't they?
2: They're as tough as nails. Wouldn't have been surprised if it had been crocodile wrestling.
0: We'd better go to the news.
2: Oh, you're going to the news, so we'll come back with some more news.
0: Yeah.
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6: Good morning, I'm David Cameron. Polls have opened in the southern New South Wales seat of Farrer, where a federal by-election's being held after former MP Suzanne Lee resigned from Parliament after she was dumped as Liberal leader. The Australian Electoral Commission says around 40% of enrolled voters in Farrer have already cast their vote using postal and pre-polling options. The main contest appears to be between One Nation's David Farley and Independent Michelle Millthorpe. Labor did not stand a candidate in today's by-election. Current opposition leader Angus Taylor admits the coalition has to win back voter confidence.
7: There's a range of factors. One of them is that we had two breakups in the space of less than a year between the Liberal Party and the National Party. But I tell you what, we are the parties that can get rid of a rotten Labor government.
6: US Secretary of State Marco Rubio says Washington is expecting a response from Iran within the next 24 hours to its latest proposal to end the war. Iranian forces have clashed with the US in the Gulf. with both sides blaming each other for an exchange of fire. Marco Rubio says he hopes the response from Iran on their proposal will be reasonable.
3: We're expecting a response from them today at some point. We have not received that yet, as you know, in the last hour, but perhaps that will come. Their system is still highly fractured and a bit dysfunctional as well, so that may be serving as an impediment. I hope it's a serious offer. I really do.
6: Australians are ready to use artificial intelligence, but a lack of trust is holding them back. A survey by the Tech Policy Design Institute has found just 1% of Australians have complete trust in AI, while 44% say they have little or no trust it will be used responsibly. The Institute's Johanna Weaver says many want to see the government step in to provide more guide rails for the technology.
5: Things the government can be doing is making clearer to Australians how existing laws already apply to artificial intelligence. They need to follow through on promised reforms like privacy and digital duty of care. And we also recommend that they ensure that we've got consistency for businesses that are operating across multiple different sectors.
6: The Pentagon has begun releasing what it says are never-before-seen files on UFOs. It says Americans want more transparency on investigations into aliens, the BBC's Electra Naismith reports.
8: President Trump describes them as complex and important matters. Aliens, extraterrestrial life, and unidentified aerial phenomena. He made it a priority to declassify government files in February, shortly after Barack Obama sparked a surge in interest by telling a podcast host that aliens were real. He later clarified, saying there was no evidence they'd made contact during his presidency. But the truth is out there, and the Pentagon's brand new dedicated website can help you find it. The first tranche of files are there. More will follow from agencies including the FBI, NASA and National Intelligence.
6: Ukraine and Russia have agreed to swap 1,000 prisoners of war as part of a deal that includes a three-day truce. Russia had called for a temporary ceasefire during annual commemorations to mark the end of the Second World War. Sport and the first legs of the A-League men's soccer semi-finals will be played today. Auckland host Adelaide United, then Premiers, the Newcastle Jets, face Sydney FC.
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2: Let's have a look at the weather now just before we get into the bowls. And, well, they're telling us for today, my friends, that it's going to be sort of a cloudy day, a little bit of rain around, but it is sitting up on 10 degrees here in Ballarat, and we are looking at 14 degrees. For Sunday, we've got a start of 6 degrees up to 15, and Monday will start at 7 degrees up to 18 degrees, and Tuesday we start off at 9 degrees and make our way through to 14 degrees. Hey, that's not too bad. Oh, boy. 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It's 10 minutes past 8. Welcome along, and it is great to have your company.
3: Oh, the Aussie loves his sport, mate, and they love to play it hard. It's no sin to play to win with no holes at a barn. Football, cricket, tennis are the three that reign supreme. But there's one bloke who's a menace in that

0: Hey, you see how many people roll down the wrong bias?
1: Plenty.
0: Plenty?
1: Plenty. We fill a tin up every year.
0: Yeah?
1: And it goes to charity. Anyone, even the president of the association was embarrassed one night. He even put into our tin at the club.
0: Yeah?
1: Yeah, he accidentally put one down. Well, he reckoned it wasn't a wrong bias, but he contributed anyway.
0: Well, that's all it is.
1: Yeah. Yeah. And getting back to these girls again. You ever heard of Glasgow Trail?
0: No.
1: They've walked that. Then the Mulla Mulla Creek.
0: No.
1: Heard of that? Sightseeing birds and platypuses. Early in the morning.
0: Yeah.
1: You reckon the birds and the platypuses would still be in bed if they had any brains, wouldn't you?
0: Anyway. What are they like up that way, Griffo? You're the man.
2: Well, I've noticed that when I'm playing
0: with the platypuses.
2: Yeah, the last few weeks people been bowling the bias the wrong way.
1: Up at Midlands.
2: Yeah.
1: Yeah, they don't educate them too well up there, mate. You should have known that, Griff. It's a wonder they haven't got you as head coach up there.
2: Yeah.
1: Hey?
2: Yep.
0: Well, come on, let's get into it there, Kev.
1: I'm just thinking about the bowls and everything else, and we've got the multi-sixes going at Sebastiale.
0: Yeah.
1: They're into about round five, I think it is now. Well, coming up next week will be round five. Great competition down there, and I've got the sectional leaders and the ladders. In the top section, Sebast Blue are on top from Gold Diggers, Ballarat North and Clunes. Well, Gold Diggers will be a junior side, Neil. So they're having a terrific one. They've won 9 games and lost 3.
0: Isn't it good?
1: That's fantastic.
0: To bring the younger kids through by themselves.
1: Yeah.
0: But playing against good players.
1: Yep.
0: Adult players.
1: A great competition too for them to, because you'll have some good bowlers there and they'll be helping them along. They won't be showing them too much because they'll be beating them by the look of it. And the second division there, there's Victoria, BMS Red, BMS Black and Webb Connor. The next division, City Oval, Combo, whatever that is, Ballarat Gold and Ballarat. Then in the last division, we've got Sebast Gold, Buninyong Green, Sebast Windaree, must be a combine side, and Mount Xavier. So that's round five. So Wednesday night, that's on, people. Starts about 6 o'clock if you want to get down there and have a look at some real good bowls and some real good kids playing bowls too. So that'll be terrific, Neil. Get them all down there and having a bit of a look. Bake sends me through the ladders every week. Much appreciated, Bake. And you people that go looking for me up the lake when I'm fishing and what have you early in the morning, just remember, if I'm not on air, I won't be there. So don't go sticking your noses in where it's not wanted.
0: Just go for
1: your walk, enjoy looking at the birds and the swans and everything else, and leave me alone, because when I'm fishing, I like to concentrate on what I'm doing.
0: Ah.
1: You get them tooting horns and everything at you up there, mate, trying to break your concentration up a bit, and you wonder why I come in without a food for you sometimes. Oh,
0: we just think that he can't fish, don't we, Griff?
1: they're unbelievable. They just want to annoy you all the time. The mayor of Learmonth, he hasn't put a little parcel in my letterbox for us yet either.
0: No. Hey, what's going on with him?
1: Don't know. He's been very quiet lately. I hope to hear from him shortly.
0: Ah.
1: We go on our bowls trip up to Leeton. We only got 83 more sleeps left.
0: Ah, right.
1: We get a run down.
0: Does
1: on
0: Paul go up to that?
1: Pardon?
0: Does Paul go to that?
1: No.
0: No.
1: No, it's a very exclusive club.
0: Have you cut him out?
1: No, he was never in. Like, you can't get in until someone either dies or has got a really good excuse that they can't go.
0: So you wouldn't take Griff off our hands?
1: Well, unfortunately, he's at the bottom of the queue. It's a list longer than the MCG's members list.
0: Is it really?
1: Waiting to get in, and that's about a 25-year wait, isn't it?
0: Well, it is.
1: Yeah, so so we'll probably be on air from up at Leeton that Saturday morning.
0: Oh, that's all right.
1: Yeah, that'd be okay.
0: Yeah.
1: We afford the long-distance call and everything?
0: Oh, I'll just take it out of you.
1: Do you want me to ring you?
0: I'll just take it out of your salary.
1: Oh, right. Then we've got the Maryborough Castle Main League. We're back into action up there, mate. I've seen 4 of the sides play so far up that way and haven't been impressed with any of them yet. So we're yet to see the Top Guns playing.
0: So have you finished bowls?
1: No, we're playing of a Tuesday still.
0: Oh, well, that's
1: the indoor. I missed that, yes.
0: Yeah.
1: You're right on the job here, aren't you?
0: Yes.
1: Yeah, no, the indoor competition started.
0: I don't want you to finish bowls until half past.
1: No, you just want to encroach me on Robert Onk's territory, don't you?
0: Well, Robert is really upset with you.
1: Is he?
0: Yeah.
1: Why is that?
0: Oh, just upset him, that's all.
1: Yeah, well, we give him a bit of a touch-up the other Tuesday night. He wouldn't be too happy about that.
0: You wouldn't have to do that, though.
1: Well,
0: you don't have
1: we
0: to
1: show
0: do
1: no
0: those.
1: Mercy at our club.
0: Once but you got, don't have to do those sort of
1: once
0: things.
1: Once we got him down, we put the boots right in, mate.
0: He's a nice bloke.
1: You want to encroach me on Robert Onk's territory, don't you?
0: Well, Robert is really upset with you.
1: Is he?
0: Yeah.
1: Why is that?
0: Oh, just upset him, that's all.
1: Yeah, well, we give him a bit of a touch-up the other Tuesday night. He wouldn't be too happy about that.
0: But you wouldn't have to do that, though.
1: Well,
0: you don't have to.

0: Eight trays you take home and everything.
1: Winner, winner, chicken dinner.
0: Yes, oh, I like that too. Yeah, so anyway, our Tuesday night pennants started and it's going really well. Suppers are great. So all you clubs keep the good suppers up and everything else. I save myself. I don't have tea for Tuesday night. I wait till I go to indoor bowls.
1: So what do? Bring a packet of crispies or something?
0: No, I do not. I either make sandwiches or get a cake.
1: Do you knock up a cake?
0: I rock up a cake.
1: No, knock up one.
0: No, not really, but I tell them I do.
1: Oh,
0: it's
1: come
0: one of
1: on.
0: Them lovely sponges from the supermarket or something, you know.
1: I tell you what, one of the most nerve-wracking things I ever did in teaching.
0: Make a cake.
1: Yeah.
0: Was it?
1: Yeah.
0: We are a trade teacher.
1: Yeah, and you're supposed to be able to do all trades.
0: Exactly.
1: And at any rate, this bloke come along and he said that I was a top chef from some pub or other.
0: Top chef from where?
1: Some pub.
0: Yeah.
1: And so here I am. I got them there and they all got their eyes popping out of their head.
0: Yeah.
1: And I had them.
0: Right.
1: And I baked this cake and it was beautiful. Oh. They couldn't believe. And I've never baked one since.
0: Fair dinkum.
1: No.
0: You probably poisoned them all if they tasted it.
1: Well, they did.
0: Well, guess I meant to tell you earlier too who's crook.
1: Who?
0: Ruthie Nunn.
1: Is she?
0: Yeah, she hadn't been too good. So, thanks for that reminder. She's a good friend of ours here at the station and brings us in a food every now and then.
1: Yes, Wonder Woman.
0: Her and Wonder Woman. Well, they're the one, aren't they? The one person, Wonder Woman and Ruth Nunn?
1: Yeah.
0: Yeah. Anyway, Ruthie, I know you'll be listening. Cheers from everybody here, mate, and hope you get well soon.
1: Certainly do.
0: Now, we better get back to the football, mate. We've done the indoor bowls, we've done the Super Sixes. How much time we got? 10 minutes. Oh, 11 minutes. All right, we've got plenty of time. Now, I'll give you the ladder in the Maryborough Castle Main League. Carisbrook on top, undefeated. Harcourt, second, undefeated. Trentham with 2 wins. Navarre, 3 wins.
1: Look at poor old Griff.
0: Maldon, Newstead, Maryborough Giants. Talbot, Denali, Avoca, Natty Bialaba, Campbell's Creek and Lexton on the bottom.
1: Just before you go on,
0: yep.
1: Poor old Griff's got the mouth open, wondering what language you're talking. He has no idea where these teams are, do you, Griff? And here he is.
0: You don't do the country circuit.
2: No.
0: That's where you meet all the nice people.
2: Okay.
0: They're different to the Steinmans and all these sort of people. They actually speak to you, have a conversation with you. Don't try and stand over you and run the roost and everything else. Just beautiful people. Can I get you something to eat, Kev? Can I help you, Kev? Would you like a hand out of your car, Kev? Here's your parking spot.
1: What are you
0: spot.
1: That weak?
0: Here's your parking spot, the press spot there, Kev. Yeah.
1: Poor old Griff has got the mouth open wondering where all these places are.
0: Well, Carisbrook is near Maryborough.
2: Yep.
0: Harcourt's near Castlemaine.
2: Okay.
1: At Harcourt's a place with beautiful apples. They make apple cider and all that, although they might be a little bit sort of...
0: He's a Queenslander, isn't he?
1: Who's that? Yeah.
0: You'll have to take him for a drive. Say, can you set aside 2 hours every Sunday to show him around the countryside? and brighten his horizon on how beautiful
1: the countryside
0: is. It's a really nice area in all these places.
1: That's why he's always talking rugby.
0: Yeah. Yeah, they're uncivilised, them rugby.
1: They people. Are, aren't they?
0: Yeah, they head hunt and everything.
1: Yeah.
0: Know? Whereas we just play the game.
1: Yes.
0: We just play the game.
1: But it's a beautiful country up there. Poor old Campbell's Creek have been on the bottom of the show for that long that it doesn't matter.
0: Pretty disappointing.
1: I'd love to see them get up.
0: Yeah, for the community, it's pretty hard. One's improved this year. Maryborough Giants, they're playing pretty good football.
1: Yeah, that's an amalgamation.
0: Yeah, Navarre's going all right. Probably the top sides again. Avoca and Natty Bialaba. Natty slipped a fair bit this year. So they're down there. And Denali and Lexton, but Lexton, they're doing it really tough. They're getting beat by 8 and 10 points each week, and that puts them on the bottom of the ladder, mate.
1: Does it really?
0: Yeah, like, you know, and you only 2

0: kicks away from a win each week, and and you're relegated to the bottom of the ladder. So, yeah, I only need a couple of players in there, and it turns the whole side around, doesn't it?
1: It does.
0: I was listening to Breo earlier, giving his report on the Central Highlands League. Geez, he's thorough, isn't he?
1: He is.
0: Oh, he's a good man. And that's another thing with the bowls show. I missed out on telling him we had the big breakup at the end of the year, presentations. Yes. And that was held at the North Ballarat Sports Club.
1: And he was the MC.
0: And he MC'd and done a very good job. I don't know who was the best, him or George Pike. George Pike was a special guest there.
1: Yeah.
0: From the Victoria Bowling Club. He's well in his 90s now, George.
1: I know. I talked with George.
0: Yeah, well, he gave Breo a bit of cheek.
1: Yeah.
0: Oh, I'm only giving him a bit of cheek, but Breo did a good job, answered him back pretty well later on. Caught up. They squared up on the end of the day. But there was 200-odd people there, Neil.
1: Yeah.
0: Fantastic job the board did, organise it, and Sarah Braybrook and everybody that was involved, you know, run the raffles and all that sort of thing. Must have made a lot of money, because there was $20 notes going in the raffle on our table and we never won one prize.
1: Wowee.
0: Not even a ticket to the drive-in, even if it was to get in the boot to get in, you know. couldn't even do that.
1: Well, there's something else that Griffo has no idea what a drive-in theatre is.
0: I was very disappointed with the North Ballarat Club.
1: Tell me.
0: They won two prizes in the raffle.
1: Yeah.
0: And took both of them.
1: Oh.
0: I would have thought, you know, generosity, let redraw the second one and let someone else have a win. But no, very selfish mob up there at that North Ballarat Club.
1: They are not.
0: Unbelievable. I think it was a Volkswagen was second prize, and I'm not sure what the third prize was, a trip for two to Honolulu or whatever it was.
1: Oh, yeah. They might be.
0: Probably took the car with them to drive on the holiday.
1: They might be with Ray Neville.
0: What? Oh, on leave?
1: Yeah.
0: Oh, yeah, he's in honeymoon, isn't he?
1: No, this is not his honeymoon.
0: Oh, he finished the honeymoon.
1: Oh, yeah, I think that circuit's over.
0: The circus is over. I didn't think they lasted that short.
1: Oh, well, how long ago did he get married?
0: Oh, be only, what, 6-8 weeks?
1: Well.
0: He'd have to be doing better than that, wouldn't he, the honeymoon over? Or is he going as a tourist now?
1: Well, I'm not sure.
0: Oh, right. Well, we better not get into that. You know, no. It might get me into trouble.
1: Yes, I'm stepping out of
0: people
1: that.
0: People listen to this, you know.
1: Yeah, I know.
0: Yeah. So they're our ladders. Well, that's the ladder for the Lexington Plains, the Mirrabarra Castle Main League.
2: Okay, I found this on the web for a letter. That's the letter for the letter. Check it out.
0: Siri, I wasn't talking to you. Thank you very much anyway. Did you hear that?
1: Yeah, I heard it. Everybody else did too.
0: Now, today's rounds of games up there, Neil. Newstead and Natty Bialaba at Newstead. Lexton and Talbot at Lexton. Mirrabarra Giants and Trentham at Mirrabarra. Avoca and Campbell's Creek at Avoca. Malden and Carisbrook at Malden.
1: Give me the winners. I need to know the winners.
0: Navar and Harcourt at Navarre. Well, I'm going to go for Newstead to beat Natty Bialaba.
1: Right.
0: Talbot to beat Lexton.
1: Yeah.
0: Trentham to beat the Mirrabarra Giants. Avoca to beat Campbell's Creek. Carisbrook to beat Malden. And Harcourt to beat Navarre. And I reckon I'll start with a full sheet of winners.
1: Now, just as a matter of interest...
0: Did you hear what I said?
1: Yeah, I did.
0: You don't believe me?
1: No.
0: All right.
1: We don't, do we, Griff?
0: We'll tick them off next week.
1: Griff says he does.
0: We'll tick them off next week, right?
1: The Harcourt Oval, how did it go after the fires?
0: Yeah, well, they were in a bit of trouble. But, you know, like all hardcore communities and whatever, they rally. And they get together and everything, and they'll be fine. They'll all get back and get it up and running, and it'll be really good, mate.
1: The thing is, with Harcourt, there's not as many farms there now, or apple orchards, because a lot of the people living in that area...
0: have moved on.
1: Yeah, but they're travellers down to Melbourne.
0: Yeah.
1: They catch the train down.
0: Yeah. It was... that was where the core of your apples were come from, Harcourt in the old days, wasn't it?
1: Yeah.
0: You know, that was really the capital of Apple City.
1: Yeah.
0: Yeah.
1: Apple cider and...
0: Oh, everything was made there.
1: Oh.
0: Yeah, big, big...
1: Beautiful. See what you missed out on.
3: Yeah.
0: Big go in the community, wasn't it?
1: Yeah, it certainly was.
0: Yeah. Who else do you want to know about?
1: What else have you got?
0: Oh, not a great deal. We've covered the bowls and everything, the Super Sixes, the indoor bowls. Robert Onk will be coming on shortly. You'll be able to tell him to do a bit of homework, because I gave him a big rap there the other week at our club and introduced him as the president of our association and what have you, and he dipped deep to go into our raffle now. So he's a
1: very generous
0: man.
1: He's a good bloke.
0: Yeah, we'll tell him to do a bit of homework for us with the bowl show and what have you when he comes in. And he can have a bit of a chat about how things are going and enlighten all the indoor bowlers out there as to what's going on and how the season's running.
1: It's interesting, you know, we talk about the bowls. I'm not sure how Harcourt went as a bowls club during the fires.
0: Yep. I'm not sure either.
1: No.
0: I haven't been over there that way yet.
1: Yeah.
0: But I'll be getting there to one of the games shortly.
1: Yeah, I haven't sort of seen it, but no. Boy.
0: But that's what makes all these communities, like, you know, we read out all the football sides and all that sort of thing. They're so resilient, you know, in the community. Everybody knows everybody. If somebody's down and out, you know, the rest of them jump in to help them out and all that sort of thing. And that's what communities are about. You know, even in Ballarat, you know, someone's in a bit of trouble, they always know somebody to help them out. I don't care who you are, you know.
1: Ballarat's a beautiful place.
0: It is, and it's got a lot of nice people, you know. It's getting too big, Ballarat.
1: Oh, you're going to move the McLean family out?
0: Just the traffic and everything here now. I just wish when they build these new places, like, you know, they have more than one outlet for people.
1: Well, these people living up in Lucas.
0: Yeah, well, do the infrastructure right. Like, you can get in, but you can't get out.
1: Well, that's the idea of it.
0: Is it? They don't want to let you escape.
1: No.
0: I'll tell you now, it's a bit of a nuisance, traffic in Ballarat now. If I live in Alfreton, and if I was going to the city at school times or anything like that, I would go around the Western Ring Road, right around there, down onto Norman Street and down Lydiard Street into the city, and it would be quicker than going down Sturt Street.
1: So you reckon you wouldn't strike any schools in Norman Street?
0: No, you don't.
1: Eh?
0: Well, tell me what schools are in Norman Street.
1: Grammar?
0: Oh, that's around the corner in Forest.
1: No, it's not. Cars park around.
0: No, you get a straight run through there. No worries whatsoever. That's what time of the day you get out of bed.
1: I'm out at 5:30.
0: You're only worried about your own neighbourhood. Worry about everybody in the community.
1: Oh, give us a break.
0: Give you a break? I've been giving you a break for years and letting you off the hook.
1: Oh, he's hard, isn't he, Griff?
0: Well, you make me so wild.
1: I don't know what to do with you.
0: Don't you? You're scared.
1: No, boot you out.
0: Oh, I'm going.
1: Oh, don't do that.
0: I don't have to be told twice.
1: I just one thing before you do go.
0: Yes.
1: And that's Max King.
0: Yeah.
1: A whole lot of people I've been trying to tell Griffo about it, you know, about Max King and the troubles that he's had as far as his health is concerned and his welfare. Now, we have to look after their
0: Keep
1: health.
0: Keep poking the bear, won't you?
1: We have to
0: Keep
1: look
0: at... Keep poking the bear.
1: We have to look after their health
0: and
1: welfare.
0: You know what I think about the whole thing?
1: Oh, come on.
0: If there's Tetley tea bags or someone like them out there that'd like to make a donation so he can get a transplant done and put a new tea bag in and that, he'd be back playing league footy. Fair
1: dinkum. Now, what do you reckon of a bloke like that who barracks for a team and really slams his players like that?
0: How many games has he played for the club?
1: Well, he's played three.
0: 26?
1: Has he played
0: that? Or is that overs? That overs is what's his brother? He's up over 100, isn't he?
1: Yeah.
0: Both come from the same cradle and everything else.
1: That's right.
0: Yeah.
1: Twins.
0: One got all the soreness and the other one's just healthy free, isn't he?
1: Oh, it was just so wonderful that St Kilda's opened up its Department of
0: Tell
1: Health.
0: Tell me, can they switch players like they used to switch racehorses?
1: Like fine cotton or something?
0: Yeah, fine cotton or something like that, yeah.
1: Yeah?
0: You realise I'm on the air? No, that's all right. I'll get back to you shortly. That was my son ringing me to see if I'm going to the footy.
1: Yeah.
0: Yeah. He must have thought we'd finished.
1: Well, yeah. All right. We're just waffling at the moment. So, and Griffin?
0: Don't talk to Griff too much.
1: Why?
0: His mob aren't going too good.
1: How, Brisbane?
0: Melbourne Storm.
1: No, they're not, are they? Will
0: Sack Bellamy?
1: Will they sack him or not?
3: No.
1: He's sick.
3: Yeah.
0: He's what?
1: Sick.
3: Yeah, he's got some kind of problem.
1: Is it cancer or something like that?
0: Oh, geez, I didn't know that. Sorry.
1: Yeah. Yeah, so anyway, it is what it is, isn't it?
0: They renewed a contract for him, didn't they, this year?
1: Yeah.
0: How long did he get?
1: Oh, I don't know, a year or two, didn't they?
3: Yeah.
0: Yeah. Because he wanted to pull the pin.
1: Yeah.
0: He might have known there was something going on then, Neil.
1: Could have.
0: Yeah.
1: All right, we'll boot you out now. Can you escort him out, please?
3: No worries, okay.
0: Put the handcuffs back in your pocket, Griff. Don't start getting the heavy stuff with me.
1: You worry.
0: All right, Neil, it's been great to be back on air.
1: Yeah.
0: I've really enjoyed it.
1: Yeah.
0: To those that worry about me fishing and everything else and looking for me around the lake, I'll be there every Saturday morning now while we're still on the air, so look forward to your visiting.
1: All right. Hey, thanks very much there. Hooroo to the guru.
0: It is hooroo to the guru, and have a great day, in everybody, and a great weekend in sport.
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1: Good morning, all. Let's have a look at the weather now. And the Bureau of Meteorology is telling us for today, my friends, it's, boy, it's not a bad sort of day. We are looking today at a day of a little bit of rain, cloudy, and all of those sort of things. It's not going to be the smartest day, but it is sitting up on 10, and we are looking at 14 degrees today. So cloud. It was very cloudy on the way down today here at Ballarat. Sunday, we'll find that it'll be 6 degrees, heading towards 15 degrees, and I don't see any rain there, so we might miss out on the rain, which is pretty good. Monday, we'll see a cloudy day, but it'll finish off with a nice, fine night. We start off with 7 degrees, up to 18 degrees. Tuesday, we'll see a start at 9 degrees, making our way up to 20 degrees. And Wednesday, we start at 10 and finish at 19 degrees. So, Griffo, it's not too bad, is it?
3: Yes, Neil, no.
1: No, oh, I just think it's all right. You know, the weather's pretty good. Yeah. And the racing, did you know that you could take your mother out, instead of buying her chocolates and things like that, you know,
3: yeah.
1: Take her out to the races
3: okay.
1: at Ballarat tomorrow.
3: Yep, okay.
1: Hey, what do you reckon?
3: Yeah, okay.
1: Sounds good, doesn't it?
3: Yeah.
1: Yeah, good race meeting out at Dowling Forest tomorrow. Neil Steinman along with the team. And, of course, we have got our good mate waiting for us in the wings. And we'll say a very good morning to David Brio. Good morning, David.
14: On Ballarat's very own 99.9 Voice FM on a Saturday morning, it's out to see our good mate. He's still around and doing well. And that's David Brio. Good morning to you, David. How are you?
15: Yeah, good morning again, Neil. And feel like a racehorse that's been out for a spell and freshened up and ready to go again.
14: They put you out in the paddock, did they?
15: Yeah, and I tell you what, the weather we're having, it's time to come back into the stable.
14: Oh, I can understand that.
15: So anyway, we'll bring some racing news to our listeners and then provide a few selections, and hopefully we can find a winner or two at the end of the segment. But, Neil, I thought we'd start our chat today with just a bit of a reflection on the Warrnambool May Carnival this week. It's as big as ever, typically a wintry 3 days, but it was very successful and some big results for Warrnambool trainers. They always, as you'd be aware, they always do well, the home trainers, and this one was no exception. So I don't know how much attention you paid to it this year, but another successful 3 days and in Warrnambool, and it's a big day for the community.
14: It's a strange course down there because they go across a road and come back, and oh boy.
15: Yeah, for the big jumps races, yeah, they go across the road, as you say, and up on the hill and come down, and two laps and twist and all sorts of things. They go one way, then they come back in the other. So it's a unique carnival and with a unique perspective to the race settings that they have. But anyway, I thought one thing really worth mentioning, one of the highlights of the 3 days, and got plenty of media coverage, was Taj Weir, the daughter of Darren Weir. She had her first Warrnambool Carnival winner. And it was a big moment for her. She hasn't long taken up training, but I'll tell you what, she's doing very well. Had a lot of success already with a small elite team. And, of course, it's in the blood. And Warrnambool, that was just a carnival where Darren Weir, back in the day, you know, going back more than 10 years ago now, he absolutely dominated on the flat and over the jumps. He made it his own. and to see Taj now flying the family flag in the horse world and getting a win. As I say, it got a lot of media coverage, and she's inherited those equine skills from her father.
14: Well, Dad might even be sneaking in to say what can go on with her. I shouldn't say that,
15: no,
14: should I?
15: I think I'm not going down that path at all.
14: No, but I'm not either.
15: But naturally, she grew up around that very successful stable, and you'd have to say it's in the blood. So anyway, that was a highlight for Ballarat-based Taj Weir. The Ballarat trainers probably didn't have the same success that they have in the past, but good to see her flying the flag. So that was the highlight of the week. Going forward, Neil, we've got a really busy time for Ballarat stables. Obviously, there were quite a few Ballarat trainers as runners at Warrnambool. And then this afternoon, we've got Caulfield and Ararat racing. Now, Ararat's got a big presence of Ballarat runners. And then there's tomorrow, we've got racing out at Dowling Forest here in Ballarat. So again, Ballarat stables will be busy. Not a lot of runners, only really a handful from Ballarat Trading Complex at Caulfield, but they're certainly making up for it at Ararat this afternoon and Ballarat tomorrow. Now, Ballarat, both Ararat's a big, it's an 8-race card, and Ballarat also, eight races on the program. It'll be on a heavy track with all the rain we've had. There's no question about that. We're not too far away from starting the winter program at the Ballarat Turf Club on the all weather track. And of course, in recent weeks and months, they've relayed that. So that's going to have a new surface. So that won't be far away where they'll have the synthetic all weather racing. But tomorrow, eight races, more than 30 Ballarat horses will be going around. And the first race is at 12:25. So there's a little bit of news from around the traps, and we'll do a little news segment each week, Neil, going forward before we drop a couple of selections.
14: Yeah, which is a good thing. But to me, the all-weather is something that you see overseas. A lot of the courses, a lot of the racing that you see from overseas, they've got an all-weather track, haven't they, that they run on?
15: Well, they race on dirt, which is a little bit different because dirt can still really chop up and you see them, it's quite muddy. And as you say, in the United States, we've seen recently, you know, you see a lot of racing over there on the dirt. But here, just a little bit different texture, and it holds together much better with the rain. And we'll certainly, by what we've seen in the last week or so, hopefully that's a pattern where we'll get plenty of rain and they'll need that track. All right, Neil, let's see if we can find a winner or two. And let's go to Caulfield this afternoon. It's a big card. And a horse to watch, not so much to back this afternoon, but I think one to watch for out of the Ballarat training complex is the Mitch Friedman trained Gold Topaz, race 3, number 9. Now it's first up, and I think it'll need the run, but it's shown some promise. It was a winner a few starts ago, so that's one just to have a look at, see how it runs, and perhaps in the next race or two it might be one for your black book. As far as selections go, Neil, I've just picked out a couple at Caulfield. Race 3, number 8, Rising Star, for the Busserton and Young camp, a big wrap on this one in a day of really open racing. So Caulfield, race 3, number 8, and race 7, number 3, Green Fly, which is trained by Anthony and Sam Friedman. And just wrapping up, I thought we'd duck across to Morphettville, the climax of the big autumn carnival over there with the Goodwood Handicap. Yeah, Goodwood Day, that's the feature event. But I've gone to race 7 to find a winner. Number 1, Avia Tress. She's first up, but its first up record is worth noting. 6 first up runs for 3 wins, 1 second and 2 thirds. So it's going to be right, have its foot right on the till in this race. So race 7, number 1 at Morphettville. So that's where I see racing for this week, Neil. Plenty of racing on the home front. We've just seen Warrnambool, and we've got Ararat this afternoon, which is always a destination for Ballarat stables, and Ballarat tomorrow, as well as a big card at Caulfield. So, there we go, and hopefully we've also found you a winner or two.
14: Let's hope so, and of course they'll be able to take Mum out to the races and something different.
15: It is their Big Mother's Day meeting. They do make a big thing out of it, and I'm not sure how the bookings are, but I'm sure that they'll be pretty strong and, take Mum or grandma out for a day out, lunch or whatever, and enjoy the racing.
14: Yep, plenty of it. And remember about the gambling?
15: Yes, always be aware that, you know, you're probably going to, or almost certainly going to lose more than you win over the time.
14: Good on you. David Brio, thanks very much for joining us this morning with the Central Highlands and, of course, with the racing. And I hope that we've started it off with a bang.
15: Fingers crossed, Neil. We'll catch you next week.
14: Good on you. David Brio there.
1: Good morning, all. Thanks, David, as always. He does a great job. And, well, you know, Griffo, do you know, you jump onto the motorbike and do a little bit of the old motorbike racing and things like that?
3: No, Neil. But I do know that I've ridden a motorbike before. So, but I haven't since then.
1: Well, where I'm going is that there was a, and I'm looking at the Ballarat Courier on this. But there was a family built this moto racing track out at Scottsburn in the paddock without permits, and it's failed to gain retrospective planning approval for the 5-hectare facility. And Emma Tudnam sought approval in the for the motorsport racing track in the Victorian Tribunal after the project was previously denied by the Moorabool Shire Council.
3: Okay.
1: Now, as you know, that there's a lot of people, when they come to it, they've got to get a permit for just about anything.
3: Yes, that's right.
1: Which is fair enough too, that you abide by the rules.
3: Yes.
1: You know, I think it's a good thing if you're into that sort of sport. I think it's a good thing that you're able to go in and have a bit of a go at it. I think that's a good thing. But you've got to do it responsibly and respectfully towards other people, don't you?
3: Yeah.
1: So that's really what it's about, isn't it?
3: Yeah.
1: And I think that they failed to do that exactly. So, yeah. But as just running through the games in the Central Highlands footy, and, of course, David brought that to us in the early part of the morning, we find that Dunstan are playing Daylesford. We've got Newland playing Warborough. Rokewood Corrindab are playing Hepburn. Thing that sort of gets me a little bit, you know, Griffo, is that Hepburn have always been a strong team, but they're down the bottom now.
3: Oh, okay.
1: Which is strange, isn't it?
3: Yeah.
1: Yeah. The Emus, which is Skipton, who were a top dog last year, they're playing against Bungaree, and I think Bungaree will win that game. And we've got Springbank are playing Gordon. My St. Wicks, Creswick, are playing Buninyong at home. And we've also got Clunes. Beautiful. Ever been out to Clunes? You think you have?
3: Yeah.
1: Yeah. Beautiful place. They are playing Carnham Linton. Well, Carnham Linton's the side that our big mate looked after for a while. Yeah, Kevin McLean. And the other one is Beaufort and Learmonth. So that's the go there for all of the footy fans in the Central Highlands. Now, the Central Highlands are a very proud league, and they get a lot of patronage in that league, and I'm not sure who will win, but from what I can see is that Dunstan will beat Daylesford. I think that you going for any side?
3: Yeah, I'm going the home team.
1: Yep, righto, Dunstown. And you've got the Newland Cats will beat the Warborough Roos.
3: Yeah, I'll go home side.
1: You're going to go all the way.
3: Yeah.
1: Rokewood Corrindap. Now, that's way down the western district. It's in amongst all of the wind farms and that, down that way. So Rokewood Corrindap playing Hepburn. Hepburn are famous for their mineral water. Ever got into the mineral water? It's an irony type water. Oh, it's beautiful. I love it. And it's got all the bubbles coming out. It's straight out of the ground, of course. Yeah. So who are you going for?
3: Home.
1: You're going for the hoppers?
3: Yeah.
1: Grasshoppers, righto. Rokewood Corrindap. Emus, who come premiers last year, if my memory serves me correctly, are playing Bungaree. That'll be a good game, actually. So
3: I'll go home.
1: Yeah, I'll go for the home on the two. Springbank and Gordon. I don't know who to go for there. Probably I'll go for you with your home.
3: I'll go Spring.
1: Yeah, Springbank. They'll beat Gordon. And Clunes will beat Carnham Linton, I think.
3: Yeah, I'll go Clunes.
1: Yeah. And we've got Beaufort. They're playing Learmonth. And I'm just about, I think I'm going to go for Learmonth.
3: I'll go Beaufort.
1: Oh, right. Yeah, I just think that they'll have a good game. It'll be a really good game, it will. So that's another good thing that, and Kevin's right. If we may just prattle for a couple of minutes, my friends.
3: Yeah.
1: But Kevin's right when he talks about the country clubs being just great mates with one another. You know, and I think that's a plus for all of those clubs.
3: Yes, yeah. Neil.
1: Yeah.
3: Yes.
1: So, yeah. Any rate, it is what it is, and we'll find out a little bit later on about it. This is the Saturday Morning Sports Show. Tell you what, we'll be back bright-eyed and bushy-tailed. We'll have a lot more of our folk that with us next week, and we won't be prattling on, so stick with us, won't you? Make sure that you tune in next week. We'll have plenty of fun, as it always is. And, you know, so that's something that we can guarantee you. So I hope that you join us next week.
3: Yes, Neil.
1: All right. So that's that. What else have we got coming up? We've got plenty of racing. What did you want to tell me? Have you got anything to tell me?
3: What have I got for you, Neil? Well, I can give you football.
1: Now, what code?
3: Rugby league.
1: That's not football.
3: AFL.
1: That's football.
3: Okay, I'll give you that.
1: It's all right to give me some rugby.
3: Okay.
1: Yeah, go on.
3: What? Which one do you want? Do you want?
1: Oh, no, you give us the
3: AFL.
1: No, you give us the rugby. I'll.
3: Oh, rugby league. Okay.
1: I'll sit through it.
3: No worries. Okay. Some NRL results for you, Neil. North Queensland Cowboys 30, Parramatta Eels 33, Sydney City Roosters 28, versus Gold Coast Titans 12, Redcliffe Dolphins 44, Canterbury Bulldogs 12, Penrith Panthers 18, versus Manly Seagulls 16, Cronulla Sharks 52, West Tigers 10. Newcastle Knights 42 versus South Sydney Rabbitohs 38. Sydney City Roosters 38, Brisbane Broncos 24. Parramatta Eels 14 versus New Zealand Warriors 36. Gold Coast Titans 12 Canberra Raiders 28, Redcliffe Dolphins 28 versus Melbourne Storm 10, Canterbury Bulldogs 12, North Queensland Cowboys 28, New South Wales Blues 11 versus Queensland Maroons 6, Manly Seagulls 33, Parramatta Eels 18, Newcastle Knights 12 versus Penrith Panthers 44, Melbourne Storm 6, South Sydney Rabbitohs 48, New Zealand Warriors 20 versus Redcliffe Dolphins 18, St George Illawarra Dragons 16, Sydney City Roosters 62, Brisbane Broncos 32 versus Canterbury Bulldogs 12, North Queensland Cowboys 46, Cronulla Sharks 34, Parramatta Eels 38 versus Canterbury Bulldogs 20, Sydney City Roosters 38, Newcastle Knights 24.
1: Is that the lot there, is it?
3: No, there's more, Neil.
1: Righto, let me hear them.
3: Dragons 12, West Tigers 20. I mean, Brisbane Broncos 21 versus West Tigers 20. St George Illawarra Dragons 12. South Sydney Rabbitohs 30. Gold Coast Titans 20. New Zealand Warriors 28. Penrith Panthers 23. Redcliffe Dolphins 22, Melbourne Storm 22, Canberra Raiders 26, Manly Seagulls 38, North Queensland Cowboys 6, Newcastle Knights 22, West Tigers 42, Gold Coast Titans 52, Parramatta Eels 10, New Zealand Warriors 38, Melbourne Storm 14, Sydney City Roosters 34, Cronulla Sharks 22, Canberra Raiders 36, South Sydney Rabbitohs 34, North Queensland Cowboys 35, Brisbane Broncos 31, Manly Seagulls 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Warriors 22, Cronulla Sharks 36, Canberra Raiders 12, Newcastle Knights 32, West Tigers 22, Parramatta Eels 20, Melbourne Storm 10, Penrith Panthers 50, Manly Seagulls 52, the Dolphins 18, Canterbury Bulldogs 24, South Sydney Rabbitohs 32. Manly Seagulls 52, the Dolphins 18, St George Illawarra Dragons 14, Gold Coast Titans 22, Gold Coast Titans 16, North Queensland Cowboys 30, St George Illawarra Dragons 20, Parramatta Eels 30, Melbourne Storm 24, North Queensland Cowboys 28, Parramatta Eels 20, Penrith Panthers 48, Newcastle Knights 24, Canterbury Bulldogs 16, Redcliffe Dolphins 12, Brisbane Broncos 26, West Tigers 32, New Zealand Warriors 14, Sydney City Roosters 33, Manly Seagulls 16, Cronulla Sharks 34, Canberra Raiders 22.
1: That must be about it.
3: That is it.
1: Oh, boy. All right, hey, thanks very much. And that is it as far as the Saturday Morning Sports Show is concerned. Hey, thanks for joining us. We look forward to your company again next week. And we should be back then having all of our special commentators back in vogue. This has been the Saturday Morning Sports Show. Bye now.

0: If you had a strange lump growing on your forehead, chances are you might get it looked at. 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
1: Give a crap about your bowel at bowelcanceraustralia.org.
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1: Hello and welcome to Real World Gardener. I'm Marianne. Thank you for joining me. Great to have your company. What's on the show today? I'm talking with Steve McGinnity, founder of the Australian Native Bee Company. Then top 10 unusual veg to grow in Vegetable Heroes, plus garden jobs for the weekend with Steve McLean.
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1: If you've ever thought about keeping bees, you may have considered the impact of varroa mite or what happens to the beehive if you go on holiday. But native beekeeping is a thing, and in fact there are 11 species of native social bees from which you can collect honey from their hives. Let's find out more. It's time for a feature interview on Real World Gardener. On the line, I've got Steve McKinnity, who's the founder of the Australian Native Bee Company. Welcome to the show, Steve. How are you going?
2: Yeah, I'm well. Thanks for having me.
1: Fantastic. Now, how long have you had this Native Bee Company?
2: So my interest in native bees started in 2008, and we've established a business and have been working full-time in the business since 2016.
1: Fantastic. So why did you go with native bees rather than European bees?
2: Well, I used to be a high school teacher and I taught agriculture and science. I was not to use European bees at the school because there were 30 plus students that had registered as being anaphylactic to European bee stings. And so I was looking for an alternative, and I stumbled across native bees, and yeah, it all went from there.
1: Okay, that's fantastic. Now, when I worked at the Sydney Botanic Gardens, we had native beehives, and that's a totally different setup. Do you have logs or do you have special hives for the native bees?
2: Yeah, so our hives are structured in a way to make it easy for us to propagate the hives and to alleviate pest problems.
1: What do they look like?
2: So the hives themselves, so the bees are tiny and black, and they're about 4 millimetres in size. And the hives are pretty small. They look pretty much or very similar to a letterbox. When the postman at one point in time used to come around and put pamphlets under the lids of our hives, and so I had to put a few signs up saying these are not post boxes. So they're around roughly 280 mils in lengthways, 200 mils widthways, and about similar in height. And yeah, they have different structures in place internally to European beehives. So European beehives have frames. The native beehives do not, because the structure of their hive is completely different.
1: Right. I can't imagine it. Now, how do you collect the honey then?
2: So there's different compartments to the hive. So there's the main part of the hive, which we call the brood compartment. And then on top of that, we have a honey super. And in the spring and summer months, when the bees have stored additional honey in the honey super, we can collect it from that. Yeah, we never take honey from the brood compartment. We always leave that for the bees.
1: Now, I'm imagining there's a queen.
2: So, similar to European beehive, there are drones, workers and queens. But one of the major differences between native bees and European bees is that native bees tolerate the presence of virgin queens in the hive, which makes it easier for propagation.
1: Now, when you say propagation, what do you mean exactly?
2: So you can, depending on where you live, when a hive is heavy enough, so when it has enough brood, which are the eggs of the hive, and food stores and bee population, you can choose in the spring and summer months to split the hive, which is where you physically divide the hive in two. And, yeah, you make a second hive from the existing hive.
1: Hence the term propagation. How do you split it in two exactly?
2: Yeah, so I didn't mention earlier that. So the type of bee species that we keep is called Tetragonella carbonaria, and they have a very unique brood pattern, which is a spiral brood pattern. So they just keep building up And then when those eggs hatch, they fill the spaces below, and that's a continual cycle. So when it comes time to split, there's a division in the hive at the middle, and we physically divide the hive in half. And so half the brood is in the top half of the hive, and half of the brood is in the bottom half of the hive. And there'll also be food stores in the bottom and the top, so that when we put a new top and a new bottom onto the other parts of the hive, then the bees will just continue to fill those over time.
1: What about the Varroa mite? Let's go through why they don't affect the Australian native bees.
2: Yeah, okay. So in Australia, we have more than 1,600 species of native bees, and the Varroa mite only carries out its life cycle on bees with the genus of Apis. So European bees have the scientific name of Apis mellifera, and Asian honeybees have the scientific name of Apis serena. None of our bees in Australia are from the genus of Apis, so therefore the Varroa mite doesn't carry out its life cycle on any of our species of bees, which is great.
1: Is it because they're too small?
2: We have a range of different sizes of bees in Australia. Some are really quite small, like our TC bees, which are 4 millimeters in size, and some are really quite large, like our teddy bear bees and our carpenter bees. So, yeah, size is not the factor, I don't think.
1: Oh, right. Now, yes, of course, because I have seen in my garden the blue banded bee, which is a reasonable size.
2: Yeah.
1: And a few others. Now, with the tetragonular ones, are they the only ones that can operate where you can collect honey?
2: No, so we have around about 11 identified species of social bees. So, social bees being ones that live in a colony with a queen, workers, and drones. So, around the country, majority of them are on the east coast and up on the northern tip. But so our social species are the species that can have honey collected, and you can't collect honey from our solitary bees. But bees play a fantastic role in pollination.
1: Yes, they certainly do. And I know in my garden they like the blue flowers the best.
2: They do, they do.
1: If a person wanted to start a native beehive, what would they do?
2: So on our website, so we sell hives, which come stocked hives. So if you're in the geographical range of the Tetragonella carbonaria, which is as far south as Bega, as far north as the Atherton Tablelands, but not west of the Great Dividing Range, then yeah, you can go on our website and find a stocked hive, and put your name down, and when supplies are available, yeah, we sell those hives.
1: Okay, now how difficult is it to learn how to be a native beekeeper? What do you did you need to do a course, or and what can you do if you go away and all that kind of thing?
2: Yeah, sure. So they're the best pets that you'll ever own, Marianne, because you don't have to feed them when you go away. They feed themselves. And yeah, you don't have to put them in a boarding house or a boarding kennel. So yeah, they're fantastic in that regards. Now, there's not too much maintenance. There are some things that we recommend that you do, but there's not that much maintenance as compared to keeping European bees. So they're fantastic as a pet in that regard. And yeah, they have multiple benefits for the garden, including the pollination. We do hold courses from time to time in various places. So you could always keep an eye out on our website for a native bee course. We also have books and other supplementary materials. We have an online course that people can do if they want to become more familiar in how to keep bees and the different processes.
1: What's the best location for the hives in a person's garden? Because people have
2: Yeah,
1: their own,
2: great question.
1: yeah.
2: So we like to keep them in a northeast facing position wherever possible, so they get the morning sun, and then we like to have them in shade by about 10:30 or 11 o'clock in the morning. So that might be under a tree or under a deck. We want that where possible. We want to protect them from that hot westerly sun of an afternoon, and yeah, those strong southerlies. So yeah, if you can find a location in your yard or in your courtyard or wherever you are, and it's in a northeast facing position, then that's ideal.
1: And is there anything you have to supply? Like, do you have to have a water source nearby or something like that?
2: No, unlike European bees, native bees will find the water that they require in their environment.
1: Wow. Well, that's really good. It's really good information, Steve. Thank you so much for taking the time and trouble to connect with me.
2: You're more than welcome.
1: All right. Maybe we'll chat again later. Thanks so much.
2: No worries. Thank you.
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1: That was Steve McGinnity, founder and owner of the Australian Native Bee Company. 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Still to come, top 10 unusual vegetables and vegetable heroes, plus garden jobs for the weekend.
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1: It's time for Garden Jobs for the Weekend with Steve McLean.
3: Yeah, and there are a few jobs for this weekend. So do you have trees or plants growing in public spaces, friends' gardens, or even your own garden that have a special spot in your heart? Well, why not think about revisiting that particular tree? Despite the cooler weather, the sunny days are still drying out soil, so ensure the garden is still getting enough moisture. Cooler nights and dew may mean that you can cut back on your reticulation system, but if days are warm, some plants will still need a regular drink. Also, reduce run times or switch off your reticulation altogether. Yes, we can do a lot to collectively save water if our gardens are resilient and doing well in milder conditions. Also, double check watering on your potted plants, as at this time, between seasons of hot temperatures and cold temperatures, they tend to dry out quickly. Feed your fruit trees. Deciduous trees have a small window before they go dormant, where they can store nutrients in readiness for spring. A light top dress with compost, aged manures, or complete fertilizer will be beneficial. And last for this weekend, evergreens like citrus will also benefit. Sometimes citrus go a bit yellow in the cold months, a reaction to the temperatures. Winter is not the time to feed them, as they can't get the benefit. Feed them now and again in spring once the weather's a little warmer.
0: Throw in a seed and watch your garden grow on Real

Today's vegetables are unusual. Are you tired of growing the perfectly ordinary? Perhaps you're not tasting that much difference between homegrown and shop-bought. Of course, yours will be organically grown, though. On the other hand, you might have easy access to local and fruit markets, whether organic or not, that can grow the staples like potatoes, onions, and carrots much cheaper. So instead of growing those, you could try growing Jerusalem artichokes or oriental leaves like mitsuna, giant red mustard, choy sum, and Japanese chrysanthemum, or like me, lab lab beans for starters. Ever heard of salsify or kailan, even cardoon? You don't have to be a computer nerd because seed companies are quite happy to send you their seed catalogues. Pick something out from the description of the catalogues that you haven't tried before. Here's a few details about some of the unusual ones that I mentioned. Japanese chrysanthemum are sometimes called chop suey greens. You can use the leaves and flowers of this vegetable. It's a warm season crop, but never salsify or kailan, even cardoon. You don't have to be a computer nerd because seed companies are quite happy to send you their seed catalogues. Pick something out from the description of the catalogues that you haven't tried before. Here's a few details about some of the unusual ones that I mentioned. Japanese chrysanthemum are sometimes called

0: grow the flowers in as well. Chicory is one I've mentioned as a vegetable hero. Rather unusual. This one gets sown in summer and you can use the outer leaves for a few weeks before you let the heart develop over winter. Jerusalem artichokes are another one, a rather large plant that you can even grow in a large pot. You can eat the tubers in winter, but you've got to plant them in spring. Easy to regrow from fragments or just plant a couple after you dig them up. Flowers are nice and tall and they look like small sunflowers. Kohlrabi is another one I've mentioned as a veggie hero, but a lot of gardeners just don't grow it. You know, you can't eat kohlrabi raw. You can just grate it in salad. Its crunch is sweet, but not too sweet. Kohlrabi are those ripe green or purple roots, which are actually the swollen stem bases of a short, squat brassica plant with blue-green leaves. You sow the seeds in spring and pick them when they're at tennis ball size in summer to grate in raw, in salads or homemade coleslaw. Now, another favourite of this segment is the ugly-looking celeriac. You can sow this one in summer and autumn in most places in Australia, except for the tropics. Not suitable to grow there at all. These plants use large spherical roots that grow half above ground at the base of their stem. The usual size you see in the supermarket is roughly 10 centimetres, a very pale brown, rough, almost acne-looking ball with lime green tops. The green tops look a bit like celery and the smell is similar but a bit stronger. The thick, rough, brownish skin covers a creamy white crisp inside that's slightly hotter to taste than celery. Actually, it makes a good alternative to mashed potato. New Zealand spinach is a low floppy ground cover with thick fleshy leaves that taste just like conventional spinach when cooked. And it's a bit frost tender ground cover type of plant, but it can withstand extremely dry conditions. In fact, growing along the riverbanks where I sometimes go paddling. What about lab beans, which keep reappearing in my garden veggie bed? An extremely vigorous vine that needs raining in from time to time. Excellent for fixing soil nitrogen and creating biomass. Pods and young leaves are edible if thoroughly cooked. Lab beans is a favourite vegetable in the tropics right down to temperate districts as it can stand a range of conditions and can be potted like peas. Well, finally, there's ochre, which is New Zealand yam. Considered a lost crop of the Incas, this is another variety for me and yet very good when cooked. Raw, they're like a mild, crunchy radish, but it's said that when this South American root vegetable is boiled or roasted, the flavour and texture is like a lemony potato. Sounds intriguing. The tops of this plant look very similar to sorrel, a wild plant with a lemony tang flavour that can also be used in salads and soups. The tubers only start growing in size after the very first frost, so you need to leave them in the ground for some weeks after that. If you dig them up earlier, you'll only get a few tubers. If you wait, you'll be rewarded with a kilogram of tubers per plant. And that was your Vegetable Hero segment for today.
1: Real World Gardener, investigating new ways to garden with Marianne Cannon.
0: Right, it's time for Garden Jobs for the Weekend, the longer chat. On the line, I've got Steve McClune, a biology educator. How are you today, Steve?
2: Yeah, I'm really good, thank you, Marianne. How are you?
0: Excellent. And today we're going straight into the listener question, which is when to fertilise my lemon tree. So it's one of those perennial citrus questions. So it's Jane from Armidale. She's asking, her lemon tree is currently starting to produce quite a lot of fruit, not ripe yet, but she's wondering, would it be the best time to fertilise it now?
2: Yeah, well, you know, that's a really good question, and it's a question that comes up for me also quite a lot, and it's one of those simple timing issues that can make a big difference to your lemon harvest. And if your lemon tree is currently carrying a good set of small green fruit, then you're actually right in one of the most important stages of the growing cycle.
0: Actually, it's funny that you should mention that, because quite often they have little tiny fruits and they drop a lot of them, and people start to worry about that as well. Anyway, so if your lemon tree is currently carrying a good set of small green fruit, yeah, as you said, it's the right time, and it's pushing energy into growing these lemons larger, building flavour and supporting the overall health of the crop. So, yeah, best time to fertilise is now, while the

0: fruit is still green and actively developing.
1: Yeah, it's a real problem, isn't it? Losing all that young fruit. It's very frustrating too. But, you know, you can help that by, like, for example, if you feed at this stage, you're essentially helping the tree do three things. Firstly, it supports fruit sizing. So your lemons grow bigger rather than stalling out small. And secondly, it improves your fruit quality. So, you know, we all want our lemons to be nice and juicy and full of flavor. So fertilizing now helps with that. And thirdly, it keeps the tree strong enough to hold on to that crop rather than dropping fruit should they suffer from any stress.
0: The key is to use a citrus-specific fertilizer, a well-balanced organic alternative, if you like, and apply it evenly around the drip line of the tree, that's under the area under the outer edge of the canopy, and avoid piling it up against the trunk. Then always water it in well so the nutrients move down into the root zone where they're needed.
1: In Australian conditions, especially along the East Coast where we are both located, a good citrus feeding routine is usually three main times per year, once in late winter or early spring before flowering, and again after fruit set, and then during this fruit development stage, which is exactly where your tree is now.
0: One thing to avoid is waiting until the fruit is fully ripe. At that point, the tree has already done most of its work for that crop, so fertilizing won't improve what's already on the tree. It's more about setting it up for the next round.
1: Yeah, so the simple rule is green fruit means it's feeding time. So get that right and you will be well on your way to a healthier tree and a much better lemon harvest.
0: Wow, sounds good to me. I better do it too.
1: Anyway. Yeah, I'm in the same boat as well.
0: All right, let's go to the hot term, which is soil microbiome. You might have heard people say healthy soil means healthy plants. But what does that actually mean? We're talking billions of tiny organisms, goodness gracious, and bacteria, fungi, protozoa, all working together in the soil around your plants.
1: And the amazing part is that these microbes are doing a lot of the hard work for you. They help break down organic matter, things like fallen leaves, compost and mulch, turning it into nutrients that your plants can actually absorb, and some even form partnerships with plant roots, helping them access water and nutrients more efficiently.
0: In Australian conditions, especially here in the East Coast, where we can swing from heavy rain to dry spells, having a healthy soil microbiome can make a real difference. It helps soil hold moisture better, improves structure, and even can make plants more resilient to stress.
1: How do you actually support this hidden ecosystem? Well, look, the first thing to do is to feed it. So adding compost, aged manure, or organic matter gives those microbes something to work with.
0: Secondly, you've got to keep your soil covered. Mulch is fantastic. It protects the soil from harsh sun, keeps temperatures more stable, and provides a steady food source as it breaks down.
1: Another big one is to go easy on harsh chemicals. I mean, I'd always recommend that anyhow, but overusing synthetic fertilizers or pesticides of one sort or another disrupt that natural balance in the soil. And finally, disturb the soil as little as possible. Too much digging can break up those delicate microbial networks, especially beneficial fungi. And Marianne, I am aware of that.
0: Yeah, I've heard that as well. And I don't turn the soil over anymore. I think that's something that's gone by the wayside.
1: Yeah. It is one of those things that I guess we learned from our grandparents and has now, as you say, gone by the wayside.
0: And the good news is you don't need to be a scientist to get this right. If you focus on building healthy, organic, rich soil, the microbiome will largely take care of itself. Let's go into the plant profile, which in my garden, it's a silver and gold chrysanthemum. Scientifically, it's Ajania pacifica. So if you want to give your mum something different from Mother's Day, why not give this silver and gold chrysanthemum? And being a chrysanthemum, of course, it's in the Asteraceae family. The silver part of its common name refers to the margined edges of each leaf, and the gold to the brilliant button-shaped flowers that follow. Well, they're flowering now in my garden, that's for sure.
1: You know, as we were talking just earlier, Mary and I was not as familiar with this particular one as I would have liked to be, but you made me go away and do a bit of reading. So, I've discovered, like, in flower, it's just lovely and is one of my favourite ground covers from what I can see. And I'd really love to get this happening in my own garden because of its variegated foliage. And in full bloom, which is right now, It has button-like gold flowers cheering up any autumn landscape while other plants are starting to go over.
0: So in my garden, it's great. It's a mound-forming rhizomatous perennial. And, yeah, some people just grow it for the leaves, but I like the flowers, of course.
1: Yeah, and it typically forms a dense foliage mound to around 45 centimetres tall that spreads over time by rhizomes to as much as a metre wide. During much of the growing season, the plant serves as an excellent ground cover featuring lobed, ovate, silver-margined leaves to about 5 centimetres long, and the undersides of the leaves are also silvery.
0: Now, as we've mentioned, the flowers are quite numerous and small. They're not as showy as the chrysanthemums that you buy for Mother's Day, but they still look, and it's hardy as well. It prefers well-draining soil and doesn't really need to have that much moisture, so it's great for dry areas that don't get a lot of rain.
1: It's Aegonia pacifica loves full sun, though it wouldn't mind protection from the full afternoon sun if you've got it. It copes with humidity in temperate areas, but will also cope with frost and thriving in coastal climates with temperatures ranging from as low as negative 5 degrees Celsius all the way through to about 20 degrees Celsius.
0: Yeah, so that's quite a hard frost really anyway. Well, there we have it. That's Aegonia pacifica or silver and gold chrysanthemum. And it's been lovely chatting with you, Steve. Can't wait for the next one.
1: Yeah, thanks very much again, Marianne. I've really enjoyed it.
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0: Thank you for listening. I hope we've inspired you to start a native beehive or grow something unusual in the veggie garden. Tune in next week, because next week I'll be talking with Garden Magazine editor Steve Falcioni about creating moss poles in part one. You can hear the whole show again on Mixcloud. Just look for 2RRR programs or follow Real World Gardener on Facebook for the link. If you have a question on wildlife, plants or garden design, we at the team would love to hear from you either via email realworldgardener@gmail.com, or you can write in to 2RRR PO Box 644 Gladesville, New South Wales 1675. Until next week, I'll leave you with a track by Stevie Wonder, Superstition. But for me, have a great gardening week. Bye for now.

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1: And welcome to CinemaScape, your show on the radio about the movies. This week, we have three new films for you. First, an aging Spanish woman living in Tangier sees her life balance threatened when her daughter wants to sell her apartment. This is Calle Malaga. Then, who would have thought that an eerily secluded old hotel in the middle of Irish gloomy woods could hide dark secrets? Well, this is Hockham. And finally, sometimes living on a remote island doesn't guarantee you can't be affected by the affairs of the world. This is Amrum. And you're listening to CinemaScape. My name is Laurent Clerc, and today I'm joined by Nina Drakarovic. How are you, Nina?
2: Hello, good, thank you.
1: And Ben Trenta Brown, how are you, Ben?
3: Very, very well, thanks.
1: So, Ben, you went international. We've got a few. All our films are very international this week. But first in Spanish, but happening in Tangier.
3: Yes.
1: How was it? Was it hot and nice? And I know there's Carmen Maura in it, and yeah, I just love her so much.
3: It was hot. It was nice. This is a lovely little film. It's a real crowd pleaser of a film, and that's probably evidenced by the fact that it won the Audience Award in the Spotlight section of the Venice Film Festival last year. It's the new film by Moroccan director Mariam Tizani, whose previous film was The Blue Caftan, which, Laurent, you reviewed that on the show a couple of years ago. That's a really lovely film.
1: Beautiful film.
3: Like The Blue Caftan, Calle Malaga was Morocco's submission for the Best International Feature Film Academy Award this year. It's actually Mariam Tizani's third film to receive that honour. But unlike The Blue Caftan, which was predominantly in Arabic, Calle Malaga is predominantly in Spanish. I got the opportunity to see the film at the Europa Film Festival earlier this year. And honestly, it was a film that I basically fit into my schedule because I could. It was a movie to get me between two other movies. It wasn't a movie I saw because I had any, because the subject matter drew me to it. But I saw
1: it. So was it a good surprise?
3: Yeah, I'm actually really, really glad and that I saw it, and really pleased that I saw it. I have a newfound appreciation for Carmen Maura, who is perhaps best known outside of Spain for being in several early films by Pedro Almodóvar, such as What Have I Done to Deserve This, Matador, Law of Desire, and Women on the Edge of a Nervous Breakdown.
1: Which is probably one of her best and one of Almodóvar's very best movie.
3: I'm not that familiar with early Almodóvar, so I need to go back and watch those, and I will now because of Carmen Maura, who is the center of Calle Malaga, in which she plays Maria Angeles, a widow living in Tangier. Her parents fled across the Strait of Gibraltar following the Spanish Civil War and the rise to power of General Franco and his fascists. Maria has lived in Tangier all her life, primarily in a beautiful, beautiful apartment, with easy access to markets and cafes, and it's in that apartment she's expecting to see out her the rest of her days, being the home in which she's accumulated years of memories and years of things. The issue is that the apartment is not in Maria's name, for reasons not particularly well explained in the film. The film says it was apparently to make things easier, but I don't understand how that could be the case. Maria's deceased husband put the apartment in the name of her daughter, Clara, played by Marta Itura. Living in Spain and running low on money after a recent divorce, Clara comes to Tangier, where she announces her intention to sell her mother's home without allowing Maria any say in the matter, essentially giving Maria a choice of moving permanently to Spain, a country in which Maria has never lived, or moving into a local aged care facility that caters exclusively to those who are aging and of Spanish descent. Maria chooses the latter, and unsurprisingly, she doesn't take well to the aged care facility. You have the lack of freedom, the imposed grooming for some reason. So she hatches a plan to get out of the aged care facility, get back to her apartment, delay its eventual sale, and to get all of her furniture and belongings back from Abslam, the antique dealer to whom they were sold. Abslam is played by the Moroccan filmmaker Ahmed Boulain. another really, really great performance. The relationship between Maria and Absalom deepens from their initial animosity to a friendship to something more, particularly as he attempts to retrieve Maria's items that have been further on sold to other parties, including her treasured record player. So Carmen Maura nails this.
2: That's really, I mean, that feels like one of those feel-good movie, especially with aging characters. I think it's a big trend in the past few years, probably because they know that maybe older generations still go a lot to the movies and buy their tickets to go to the cinema.
3: Yeah.
2: And especially with that type of relationships where two cultures are very different, even though she's lived there for a long time. How does that work? How does the chemistry work between those two characters?
3: It works really well. I mean, the film doesn't go particularly deep in the fact that Maria is a woman from a Spanish background, a European background, living in a Muslim African because she has lived there all of her life. She is part of the city. She's part of the community. A lot of the Arabic characters speak Spanish, I think, because of the large Spanish contingent that is in Tangier.
2: You go to Portugal in some towns and they speak more French than Portugal now.
3: Yeah.
2: Because all our retirees have easy tax access there.
4: It's like the Russians in Montenegro.
2: Exactly. So I think every country has their own niche like this.
3: Yeah. Well, look, Maria is a character she's almost impossible not to root for. And that leads me to my one major issue with the film. I don't know what you guys think of the idea of a child selling their parents' apartment out from under them.
2: It's obviously a tough thing, but it's also a legal possibility. And I think it really depends how they paint the family relationship.
3: Yeah.
2: I know of people who actually emancipated themselves from their parents and divorced from them when they were younger. So that means not all families are all lovey-dovey.
4: So do they go into the relationship between the daughter and the mother?
3: Not to a massive extent. I mean, Carla basically barges in and she's like, the house is being sold. I need the money.
4: Hey, Mum, off you go. But it doesn't explain why, whether they had a fractured relationship. It doesn't go into their history.
3: Not that I can recall. But look, I find the idea of a child selling their aging parents' home out from under them really rather objectionable. So as a character, I couldn't really get on board with Clara. And that's no slight on Marta Etura. She's very good in the film, and to the film's credit, it does attempt to explain the truly difficult financial situation that Clara finds herself in. But when she reappears in the third act, like, it was all I could do not to stand up and yell boo at the screen.
4: So is this a comedy? Is this like a kind of grandma's breaking out?
3: It's a gentle comedy. Yeah. It's she breaks out of the aged care home and back into her home. It's about a woman's attempt to keep her home, and it turns into something that becomes about the woman and her relationship to her city and community. And it's really, really lovely.
2: Okay, well, it seems like you found a lot of lovely angles, if not all of them, to this film. So how many stars for you for Calle Málaga?
3: I'll give it 3.5.
2: Okay, well, that's 3.5 stars for Calle Málaga, and we'll be right back.

0: You're listening to Cinemascape here on Eastside Radio. We've got our second review here with Laurent, ready to go. You saw Hokum, bit of a horror film, this one.
1: Yeah, it's an Irish film filmed in Ireland, and it's directed by Damien McCarthy, who has made a name for himself as a horror director. He did two really strong horror films called Caveat and Oddity in the past 6 years. And here he just uses Adam Scott, that probably everyone knows from Parks and Recreation and Severance. Yeah. He's a writer, and he decides to scatter the ashes of his parents in the Irish hotel where they actually spend their honeymoon. And so here he comes to Ireland in the middle of very gloomy woods, arriving on the day where it's, you know, almost sunny, probably as it can be in Ireland in a month that is not the middle of July. And the hotel is very old-fashioned, very old-looking, and the honeymoon suite that he wanted to rent is actually condemned because there's a presence there. And so right away we're in a kind of a ghost story. And as night comes, weird things happen, and especially a young woman who works at the hotel, Fiona, played by Florence Hordish, disappears, and Adam Scott, so his character is Om, decides to understand what could have happened. And so he goes back into the hotel because the hotel is closing down for the season, and he goes back and breaks in. And of course, he discovers a lot of mysteries and dark secrets, a presence.
0: What's Adam Scott like? Because obviously people know him. He's such a great actor. He can do such memorable characters, from kind of goofy comedy to existential dread to, you know, comedic kind of asshole. Like he does a lot of these, unique characters. So yeah. What's it like seeing him play serious in a horror film? Like, does he fit the genre?
1: Well, I will admit this is the very first time that I like Adam Scott in a production. He's got those type of personality. There's a few like this actors where his quirky side is really rubbing me the wrong side all the time.
2: Right.
1: And for once, it didn't irritate me, so I was really happy about that. Bad side to that is, I think, and this is where the film for me was a bit short, the jump scares are amazingly good.
2: Yeah, like, they are.
1: This is really, when they want you to have thrills and chills, they just get it. And the timing is beautiful, and the music and the darkness of the screen works for it, and that eerie Irish environment works for it. But the problem is, emotionally, I'm not attached to Om at all, to the character of Adam Scott.
2: Well, look, I think certainly at the beginning of the film, he is very, very unlikable. He treats the hospital employees very, very badly. He actually commits assault on one of them. As a result, I'm like, I don't feel too bad about the terrible things that are happening to him. But the film, like, I eventually got on board with him when it becomes like a mystery about what happened to Fiona. Something memorable for me, I saw it in a really packed cinema, and you said that the jump scares, they worked fantastically well. Just the overall atmosphere and the sense of the film creates, it's a really truly creepy film, and like production design and cinematography within this hotel.
1: And for me, I think that's what makes the film, and unfortunately it's the lack of emotional link for me left me like I was going through the motions, and every time there was a jump scare I was just like, oh, you got me again. So that was really enjoyable, but basically soon after I left the theater I didn't remember what the story was about and what was important for that character to defend, which I think is a shame because all the rest, as you said, the atmosphere is really well mastered in terms of cinematography and soundtrack and sound design. You really feel oppressed in there, which right at the beginning, you're just like, why do you go to this place? Like, as soon as you see this place, you're just like, I'm not staying.
0: And I'm out.
1: I'm yeah. just like, okay, the honeymoon suite is closed. Sorry, I'm going to scatter
0: because of a creepy reason? Yeah. Definitely are.
1: I'm going to scatter the ashes outside and let's go. I'm back.
0: So yeah. It sounds like it's a fun in the sense of it's an enjoyable, fun, thrilling film to see in the cinema.
1: Yeah, and also it's funny. Like there's a lot of dark humor undertone
2: that
1: kind of works, and for me that makes it very anchored in the Irish tradition of those type of films, where even the eerie darkness is not completely serious, and that works. So for me it was just really that lack of understanding what's at stake for this character, especially because he's really caring for that Fiona character that he barely met for 5 seconds, and then suddenly it's just like, oh my god, what happened to that person? The hotel is closing down. This is a Shining situation. Everyone's out anyway, so she's out. Like, so for me that little link just felt a bit too tiny for me to. Not so much to engage because I engaged during the film, but to keep the film in the back of my mind, you know, like Heretic or films like that are very atmospheric, but stay with you because the danger and the creepiness is really staying in your mind.
2: Yeah, well, we do see a lot of films, so have to like get pushed out.
1: Yeah, probably.
0: Well, it sounds like you had a fun time regardless and you enjoyed the film from a horror perspective. How many stars would you give Hockham?
1: I'll give it 3 stars because I think there's, for the atmosphere, go for there. And, you know, for once, Adam Scott, I could actually enjoy his performance.
0: Wonderful. That's 3 stars out of 5 for Hockham, and we'll be right back after this song.

0: And you're listening to CinemaScape, and you just heard one title of Nena, because we're going to speak German, or not speak German, but talk about German films.
1: Don't make me use my 6 months of German.
0: Am Ruhm, I don't know how to say this in proper German. Nina, what did you think?
1: Oh, Am Ruhm. What a film. So I saw this film as part of the opening of the German Film Festival, which is coming to Sydney 6th of May, so 6th to the 27th of May. This was a media screening. So Am Ruhm is a German film directed by very well-known, well-regarded director Fatih Akin, who is a German-Turkish filmmaker. You may have seen some of his films. I unfortunately have not, but now I'm a fan. He's made films, very famous films, including The Edge of Heaven, which won Best Screenplay at Cannes, and a Golden Globe for Best Foreign Language Film for his film In the Fade.
0: It was fantastic.
1: And, you know, just so many wins. The Golden Bear, the Berlin Film Festival. I mean, he probably has almost, well, actually, he has an Oscar. Or not an Oscar, but I'm sure he will very soon.
2: He's actually a really interesting filmmaker, because he absolutely never makes the same film twice.
0: Yeah.
2: All of his films so very different.
1: Well, yeah, I mean, I think this film, not having seen anything previously, unfortunately, but on its own, Am Ruhm is set in the dying days of World War II. It's a German film, and Am Ruhm is an island. So it's an island fishing community, village, what you want to call them, sort of near... Actually, I don't know geographically where it is, but they do mention Hamburg a few times, so I think it's sort of around that area. And, you know, they're, as you sort of expect from a village community, they're a little bit separate, they have their own ways, and there are already from the outset mixed feelings about Hitler and the war and Germany's place in it. So very quickly we sort of get a sense of the polarization. This isn't 100% all the way with the Führer. This is a community that's a little bit separate from the world, and they have their own thoughts, which is an issue for Dear Nanning, who is the title character, who was played by an incredible young actor called Jasper Bilebeck. He's, I think, maybe around 10, 11, 12 years old. And he lives on this island with his mother, his very pregnant mother, his auntie, and his three young siblings. So he's like the oldest sort of male child. And they've escaped from Hamburg. So they've been there for, let's say, 6 months. Their father is SS in the German army fighting in Hamburg, and they are very pro the war. Like, they're all the way with, you know, the Nazi regime. Jasper, or Nanning, he is a little junger folk, like a little, you know, Hitler youth, which causes some, you know, little bit of ripples in the community, but they understand. Like, it's not something that's just the state of their nation. And so, look, the film unfolds in a not super political way straight away. We have a little bit of these things, but essentially it shows their life. So people are fishing, they're telling stories, they're going to school, but they're a little bit outliers. They're misfits, this family. And very quickly, Hitler dies. It's the end of the war. And that's where things take a little bit of a turn, not in a big dramatic American way, but in a very subtle unfolding. His mother basically stops eating. She goes into this very deep depressive state, and the mood changes quite, you know, subtly but quickly, in terms of what now? You know, what do people do with these very deeply held beliefs, and those who have essentially been wanting the end of the war and maybe never believed? And how does that sort of, you know, clash in the everyday?
0: Is it shown mostly from the kids' point of view? Because I think some of the best, you know, films about the war, and especially the Second World War, I've been shown through those very young eyes, and on the kids' level, and it's just like, what are you adults doing, really? Why are you messing with my life for no reason?
1: Yeah, essentially. So I don't want to give away all the kind of beautiful parts of the plot, but essentially Nanning goes on a very sweet, innocent, child-driven desire to make his mother better. And he takes him, you know, along with him. We go on the journey through the village and meet all the different characters, from, you know, older people who, knew part of his family, back before the days of the war, to people who've stayed in America for different reasons, who are of German descent. You know, it's really quite interesting, and very much so the experience that we understand is through Nanning and him. He doesn't say much, but his eyes and his face just are full of emotion, and we really live through the wonder and also the fear that he suddenly comes across, actually, what is going on? What is this world that I am having to navigate?
0: I think that that's one of the director's, you know, really big strength is, and in his other films it was the same, is he manages to give you a lot of emotional content with minimal performance from his actors. That's the first time I would see him with kids, but I know that in previous films, even with Diane Kruger in The Fade, you know, she was a very disturbed woman, but she didn't give much, and then it gave you power, like, really right back. And I think that's, you know, one of the things he probably knows how to direct actors in that specific way.
1: Yeah, and they're very close shots when someone is talking, when the kid is responding to a situation. It's a flicker of an eye, it's a little movement of a lip, and as you said, we get so much in that. Or we find our own interpretations of those moments. Yeah. And look, I have to say, this isn't a kid's film. And, you know, I think people out there might think, oh God, I want to watch a film about a kid going on a journey through an island. It is not what you think. It's not a Disney, it's a Moana. Like, this is, you know, this is a very deep story. You know, I went and saw someone of German descent, and they talked about their own sort of family and how there's so many stories around that, people who lived similar experiences, and really beautiful, just quite heartbreaking and breathtaking in so many different ways.
0: Okay, well, it looks like you've enjoyed Amrum quite a lot. So how many stars for Amrum for you?
1: I would give it 4 stars.
0: Okay, well, that's 4 stars for Amrum, and we'll be right back. And this is all we have time for in this week's episode of CinemaScape. Today, Ben Trenter-Brown gave Calle Malaga 3.5 out of 5 stars. I, Laurent Clerc, gave Hookem 3 out of 5. And Nina Dwakalovic just gave Amrum 4 out of 5. The CinemaScape team acknowledges the Gadigal people on whose land we meet, and the traditional custodians of country throughout Australia, and their connections to land, sea and community. Thanks to my co-presenters Nina Dwakalovic and Ben Trenter-Brown, and to Eastside FM, where we record the show every week. CinemaScape is broadcast across Australia via the Community Radio Network. You've been listening to CinemaScape, and until next time, enjoy your movies!

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